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0: live from Coors Field before game two between the Giants and Rockies. Time to head down to the clubhouse and catch up with voice of the Rockies, Jack Corrigan, as he sits down to visit with Rockies manager Warren Schaefer. All yours, gentlemen.
1: Well, Schaefer, when a team walks off the Rockies, you like to say, and I agree with you, okay, that was the game, you move on to the next one. When you're the team doing the walk-off, you have to do that same thing, but in the back of your mind a little bit, still, I'm sure, relishing how that ninth inning played out for your ball club.
2: Oh, yeah, no doubt. I thought that was an exceptional I thought we played an exceptional game. We hit a lot of hard lineouts throughout that game. Gave our chance opportunity and did what we should with hit the ball hard with guys in scoring position. Troy lined out to right fielder, but just didn't show anything for it until really the ninth inning. And that was huge for Goody. That was huge for Tovey. That was huge for our team.
1: And in the midst of that, obviously the home run shots by Hunter and Ezekiel made it pay off, but it was the guys in the process getting on base to make those opportunities available.
2: That was moving the line like we talk about. Willie, that was a two-out knock that brought Tovey to the plate. I mean, that was huge. McCarthy hitting the bag. We'll take a little luck on that. And Freeman with the single to bring up Goody. I mean, that was what you want. That's what we're looking for.
1: In a game like that where luck doesn't seem to be going your way, when Jake's ball hit first base and all of a sudden he's on, I mean, I know the ball club's still into it in the dugout, hey, we can still do this, but is it a little bit like, hey, the fates are on our side here, let's get after it?
2: We never think that we're out of a game, especially in this ballpark. So when an inning starts like that, I mean, you feel good about it. You feel like Freeze coming up, he's going to do something good, Rum's going to do something good. I mean, you just feel like you're never out of it. This group of guys never quits.
1: And I guess maybe as it evens out, that ground ball that I've never seen a bounce like the one that got by TJ for that hit in there. I mean, it was just crazy. But he's in perfect position and all of a sudden he's not. You know, I guess that's the life as an infielder, right?
2: Oh, yeah. You don't expect to get good hops all the time. You got to make your own hops. But sometimes hops get you. I didn't know. I thought he just hit it hard and it got past him. But that's better for TJ.
1: Better for TJ. And better to get Ryan Feltner back on the active roster. Yes. I mean, there's no question, Warren, that there's a load of talent in that right arm. And the struggles to stay healthy. Give us some sense, if you can, how a player has to fight through those realities, because it is a reality in baseball.
2: Yeah, that's exactly it. It's a reality. And Felt has had to go through some stuff throughout his career that, you know, you just can't help. I mean, he got hit in the head a couple years ago, and that's like a freak accident that put him out most of the year. You know, you love when Ryan Feltner takes the mound. Certain injuries happen to guys just because that's part of the game. But you're always happy to see a guy come back from it and take the mound again.
1: And one more note from last night to kind of wrap things up. And I loved his reaction and the dugout's reaction. It

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28: Game two getting ready to take place here at Coors Field. The Rockies, as Zach and I chronicled last night, have not been very successful against the Giants over the last half dozen years, and that's particularly true, which adds to the frustration. They have not been very good against the Giants here at Coors Field. And for the Rockies last night, a combination of some tough luck and having struggles in terms of hitting in the clutch, it made a lot of us feel like, okay, here they go again. No matter whether the Giants are playing well or poorly, they come to Denver and make life miserable for the Rockies. Now, if the Giants roll over the Rockies tonight, then last night's walk-off win was just a win and doesn't move much past that. But, and the but is big, but if that's a catalyst for this ball club to get on a little roll in terms of having success, then last night's game is very impactful in the long range view as to what this ball club hopes to accomplish during the course of this 2026 season. The Rockies get Ryan Feltner back off the injured list, and no doubt in a time when the Rockies have Jose Quintana and Chase Dolander down on the injured list among the starting rotation, to get Ryan Feltner back, and if healthy,

0: pitching like Ryan is capable of pitching, that's a tremendous boost for the ball club. Not going to put too much pressure on this outing tonight, but hopefully a good first step back for Ryan Feltner in terms of his work in the Rockies rotation. He'll be opposed by Adrian Hauser of the Giants, and we're going to get things going with starting lineups right after this timeout on the KOA Rockies Radio Network.
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0: Starting lineups for Game 2. Tony Vitello has his Giants set up this way. Willy Adames in the leadoff spot at shortstop, followed by second baseman Luis Arraez, and then Casey Schmidt as the left fielder. Rafael Devers at first base hits cleanup. Jung-Hoo Lee is in right field. Matt Chapman at third base with Bryce Eldridge as the designated hitter. Eric Haas will hit eighth and do the catching. Batting ninth in center field, Drew Gilbert. On the mound, Adrian Hauser. For Warren Schaefer's Rockies, Jake McCarthy in center field starts it off. T.J. Rumfield, the first baseman. And last night, one of the heroes, Hunter Goodman, as the DH. Willie Castro will hit cleanup and play third base. Troy Johnston's in right field. And the other hero from the ninth inning, Ezekiel Tovar, hitting sixth at shortstop. Sterling Thompson's in left field. Edward Julian at second base. Batting ninth and doing the catching, it'll be Brett Sullivan. And on the mound, coming off the injured list, right-hander Ryan Feltner.
9: It's so good to see somebody coming off the injured list, because the Rockies have been really hurt with some injuries here in May, but getting Feltner back is huge. It'll be his first start since April 23rd against San Diego, where he was pulled after just a couple of innings with right ulnar nerve inflammation. Made a couple of rehab starts, one with AA Hartford, one with AAA Albuquerque. Combined 8 2/3 innings, gave up just one earned run, so he pitched really well in those rehab starts. On the year, 1-1 with a 6.30 ERA. He throws a four-seam fastball that's 95, 96 miles an hour, a sinker, a slider, a curveball, a sweeper, and a changeup. And when he's been able to get to his off-speed pitches, that's when he has had success this year. Off his slider, changeup, sweeper, and curveball, a combined 188 batting average again. So if he can get into those counts, he should have some success. On the flip side, it's the right-hander Adrian Hauser, who's 2-4 with a 5.30 ERA this year. Last time out against the White Sox, he was pretty solid, 4 2/3 over three, and gave up three earned runs, But in the month of May, it's just been much better than it was in April. In April and March, a 7.12 ERA compared to a 2.82 ERA over the course of this month of May. He's been much better, but his strikeout rate is not very high. It's the third lowest among starters in baseball, just 13%. He's punched out 31 guys in 53 innings. He throws a sinker and a four-seam fastball that, just like Feltner, is about 95 to 96 miles an hour. He's got a slider, a curveball, and a changeup, but he really relies heavily on his fastball, and lefties are giving him a lot of problems this year, left-handed hitters.
0: Mike Malinsky is going to be the home plate umpire this evening. Emil Jimenez at first base, Gabe Morales at second, the crew chief Doug Eddings at third. The Rockies take the field in their purple jerseys with the all-black caps and the silver and purple CR on the front of the caps, the white pants with a single purple stripe on the outside of each leg. The Giants again in their road grays with orange and black as the accent colors. Black hats with the interlocking orange SF on the front of the caps for San Francisco. It has been breezy at times here this afternoon and into the early evening. It has diminished somewhat, a mixture of clouds and sun. The clouds mostly on the horizon, big patch of blue straight overhead, but no sunshine at the moment because of those clouds down around the horizon. So no issues with the shadows, at least here early on. And of course, our start time tonight, due to some TV restrictions, a little bit later. Usually we start at 6:10 on Saturday nights, and it's going to be right around 7:10, a little later than that, by the time Feltner's ready for his first pitch. Mike Malinsky, the home plate umpire, has come out to the mound and digging or smoothing off some of the surface where a pitcher lands with his foot as he strides toward the plate. Don't know in particular what that was, but we're ready for baseball with Willie Adames set in that right-hand batter's box. Ryan Feltner's first pitch in 6 weeks is on the inside for a strike. First pitch brought to us by Bank of Colorado, committed to the people, businesses, and communities that call this state home. 0-1 pitch is hit in the air to fairly deep left center field. McCarthy right at the edge of the warning track in that deep corner out there and left makes the catch for the first out. Bank of Colorado, Colorado-based, Colorado-focused, here to grow with you. The official bank of the Colorado Rockies. So a loud first out, but they get Willie Adames, who really made life miserable for the Rockies last season. Luis Arraez, the contact hitting left-handed batter, takes inside and low for a ball. Arraez, a couple of hits last night, scored a run, also hit by a pitch. And that finds the zone for a strike. It's 1-1. Feltner added to the active roster, and Wellington Herrera on the IL with some elbow inflammation, pulled outside of first foul by Arraez. It's 1-2. Unfortunate for Herrera. Hopefully it's not too serious, but tests and things will determine that for sure. But Feltner back trying to help solidify the rotation. His pitch to Arraez is hit towards right center field, and there to snag it is Troy Johnston for the second out. So a couple of fly ball outs to get guys who usually make life tough on the Rockies. We got started at 7:12 Mountain Daylight Time, 76 degrees at first pitch. 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Casey Schmidt swings at the first pitch, sends it to center, and there to grab it is the center fielder Jake McCarthy. A 7-pitch first inning for Ryan Feltner. No score as the Rockies come to bat on the KOA Rockies Radio Network.
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14: Giants go down in order on 7 pitches. Now the Rockies go to work against Adrian Houser, beginning with Jake McCarthy, who will take a pitch outside for ball one. Jake, a couple of hits, including
0: the ball that bounced off of first base to start the rally in the bottom of the ninth. He shows bunt, takes a pitch low. It's 2-0. Also doubled into the left field corner. Rockies struggled in the clutch until it mattered at the end and came away with the walk-off win, their first of the year. 2-0's outside, ball three. Zach mentioned in his profile of Hauser, left-handed batters have given him trouble, and the Rockies have their share in the lineup tonight. Taking all the way, McCarthy looks at a strike. McCarthy, Rumfield, who's on deck, Willie Castro, the switch hitter, Troy Johnston, Sterling Thompson, Edward Julian, and Brett Sullivan. That's a lot of lefties. Hunter Goodman, Ezekiel Tovar are the only right-handed batters in the starting lineup. 3-1 to McCarthy. Is low ball four. That's the way the Rockies want to start. Leadoff man drawing a walk. Jake is not a guy, Zach, who walks very often. I don't want to say it's a bonus when he does, but it's a plus.
9: Well, it certainly helps when he's got nine stolen bases. Just get on any way you can.
0: And he'll draw the attention of the veteran Eric Haas behind the plate. TJ Rumfield will check his swing but take a strike from Hauser. ...33-year-old out of Oklahoma. Pitch to Rumfield, fouled back. Drafted right out of high school 15 years ago. Locust Grove High School in Locust Grove, Oklahoma.
9: You know where that was, or did you have to pull up Apple Maps I did?
0: I have some geography of Oklahoma, but Locust Grove was not there at my fingertips. Short lead for McCarthy. The sun has poked through now. The pitch is hit in the air towards left. Casey Schmidt didn't see it at first. He had a general idea, and then he finally located it and made the catch for the first down. Hunter Goodman. I loved what he said to Zach in his pregame conversation about the home run disparity, home and road. Oh, just numbers, period, hitting home and road. And get this first pitch, no first to throw to Chase McCarthy back over at first. And Hunter said, it's baseball. I try not to think about that. He goes, I'm just confident it'll even out like it did last year. 13 homers and more of them on the road. Start, but then a stop by McCarthy on a move from first as the pitch missed outside and low for a ball. I don't know if that was designed or it was just Jake didn't feel comfortable enough to go. And outside again, 2-0. I think that's the freedom you give a guy like McCarthy, and yet maybe you do some bluffing as well just to see how the defense reacts. 2-0 pitch to Goodman finds the outside edge. This first inning's presented by Treetop. From the batter's box to the lunchbox, nothing crushes hunger like Treetop applesauce. The official applesauce of the Colorado Rockies. 2-1 pitch is off the inside corner, ball three. So a leadoff walk and a flyout. And now Hauser behind 3-1 to Hunter Goodman with Willie Castro waiting to hit next. 3-1 is low, ball four. So a Rockies team that's been trying to walk more. In their recent struggles, they've not been walking as much, but a couple of good at-bats by McCarthy and Goodman.
9: Goodman's been watching what Tovar's done recently and said he's just working counts and getting into better hitting situations, and that's exactly what Hunter did in that situation there. Made him come to him.
0: Willie Castro in a good stretch at the plate, and Willie sees a Hauser fastball sail high. Two more hits, including a double last night for Willie. Four multiple hit games in his last five. 1-0 is outside, 2-0. Might have been high as well. He's raised his batting average to 261. He has hit very well here at home this year. 2-1, one out. Pitch is hit up the middle into center field for a base hit. McCarthy's going to get the wave home. Gilbert's throw is not in time. McCarthy slides in with the first run of the evening on an RBI single by Willie Castro.
9: Well, Willie's been heating up for a while now, and he drives another ball into center field. And Andy Gonzalez makes a good send here at third base. Sometimes with one out, you'll be a little bit cautious because you can still score that run. But with Jake McCarthy's speed, even though Gilbert had it early, he's go home, man, and he just blazes to the plate.
0: Goodman stopped at second. RBI number 19 for Castro. Troy Johnston, the hitter, another left-handed batter. Troy will take a strike. Hitting at 310, went 1-for-5 last night. Still in the top 10 in baseball. Batting averages are down. No doubt about it this year. Down and in to Johnston, 1-1. There are only five hitters who qualify with enough at-bats. Only five hitters in the American League hitting 300 or better. Only seven in the National League. Upstairs to Troy. It's 2-1. I mean, it's 2 months plus into the season now, and you're down to a dozen guys hitting over what used to be the benchmark of good hitting. 2-1 pitch. Fouled it straight back on a breaking ball. 2-2. Shades of 1968. When it didn't take much to lead the league in hitting. And pitching dominated. Hauser taking his time. Pitch to Johnston is strike three called with a fastball at the knees. That's a big out for Adrian Hauser in a struggling first inning. Ezekiel Tovar been heating up for a while now, and it just really manifested itself last night. Two homers and four RBIs, including his first walk-off homer. He swings at the first pitch and fouls a slider out of play to the right. The batting average is at 220 for Ezekiel, but, I mean, he's in a stretch of hitting much better than that, and the average starting to climb again. 0-1 pitch. Fouled down the right side again. It's 0-2. He has hit safely in 14 of the last 18 games. So you're talking most of the month of May, getting much more Tovar-like with his numbers. 1-0 Rockies, 2-1, 2-out. Bouncing ball up the middle and a diving stop. Throw to second, not in time. Great play by Adames to save a run. With a diving stop, he got it. Tried to flip it to Arraez, but not in time. And that loads the bases.
9: Well, thought this was going to sneak through. Adames definitely saves a run with the dive, but credit Willie Castro as well for breaking hard. It's easy to sometimes get lazy on a ball like that, but he sprinted the whole way, and that was a matter of milliseconds whether he was safe or not. And the good hustle keeps the Rockies inning alive.
14: And it gives Sterling Thompson a chance. The rookie left-handed batter will take a strike on the inside part of the plate. Sterling hitting .167, four hits and 24 at-bats. One of the hits a double, and he has two RBIs. Pitch up and into him, 1-1. Beltner threw seven pitches in the top of the inning. This will be pitch 27 for Hauser, and it's low, 2-1. He's thrown more balls than strikes, 14-13. Two walks in the inning. 2-1. High ball three. Good patience by Sterling. A big opportunity here. Easy to be anxious, but a patient at bat so far. No place to put him. 3-1 pitch. Pulled foul. Same infield lineup as yesterday for the Giants. Devers, Arise, Adames, and Chapman first to third. Schmidt in left and Lee in right. Gilbert, the center fielder, now with Harrison Bader put on the injured list. 3-2 pitches. High. Oh. He called it a strike. Or did he call it ball four? He was pointing. Oh, it hit him. It caught him on the elbow. I was trying to decipher the sign from Mike Malinsky, and it hit Sterling on the elbow. That forces in a run to make it 2-0 Rockies.
9: Well, the way he pointed to his elbow, it almost looked like he was giving a strike call, but yeah, it clipped him in the elbow. And credit to Thompson, it feels like his at-bats, he's been kind of has this quiet confidence to him. Sometimes the moment gets a little big for these guys early in the big leagues, but I mean, that's an at-bat where you can get over aggressive, and he made the pitcher come to him and took a really good 3-1 hack as well, but then had the ability to, you know, take that 3-2 pitch.
14: So he gets his third run batted in, and wearing that elbow guard, it was not a painful run batted in. Bases remain loaded for the eight-hole hitter, Ed Julian. Eddie is his manager likes to call him. Edward got a base hit last night. Big swing and a miss on a curveball. He had gone hitless in 34 at-bats until he singled last night. Hit the ball hard last night a couple other times. Pitch inside and low. One ball and one strike. This is the first experience for Tony Vitello at Coors Field, and you manage your bullpen. This is a first inning nightmare potentially. Hauser almost threw that one to the backstop. He's really struggling to throw his sinker.
9: Well, especially when you consider the Giants used five different relievers yesterday.
14: This will be pitch 34. The 2-1 to Julian is low ball three. Such a horrible feeling if you're a guy like Adrian Hauser in this situation. You're trying to throw strikes. It's just not happening. Here comes the 3-1. And it's on the inside edge, 3-2. Julian will get time at the plate. Two runs home. Castro, Tovar, and Thompson will break from the bases on this 3-2 pitch. And it's bounced up the first base side. Foul. Ezekiel Tovar was running so hard, he almost caught up to Willie Castro coming down the third baseline.
0: left-handed batter as well. You're going to be a little cautious running home from third. With the infield spread out, Tovar got a real running start. 3-2 again. Swing and a miss. Got him with a changeup away. And the Rockies settle 4-2. 2-0 after one on the KOA Rockies Radio Network.
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0: Second inning here at Coors Field, 2-0. The Rockies with the lead. Cleanup hitter Rafael Devers leads it off against Ryan Feltner, and Ryan delivers a strike on the inside part of the plate. Devers, a good night last night with two hits, including a triple. Knocked in one of the runs. Tried to go inside again, but too far with a changeup by Ryan. Count evens. Devers hitting .247, 7 homers, 29 RBIs. Much better here in the month of May. He'll hit it up the middle past Feltner. Glove from the outfield by Tovar, and he throws him out. Ezekiel was shaded up the middle. He caught that ball a good 3 strides to the right side of second base, to his left, and threw out Devers.
9: Well, part of this is also knowing who's running. He knew Devers isn't the best runner coming up the line. A lot of shortstops would have forced that spinning throw, which is a little out of control, but he took his time, got his feet straightened out towards first, and that's a great play, but also knowing the situation.
0: Opening out of the second inning, now Jung-Hoo Lee came off the injured list last night and had a big game with 4 hits, including a double, scored 2 of the Giants' 6 runs. He'll hit it to Tovar. Ezekiel now on the normal side of the infield as his shortstop makes the play on Lee. So 3 fly ball outs in the first inning, 2 ground ball outs so far in the second. Matt Chapman with not many pitches being thrown, took his time as much as the pitch clock will allow you to get into the plate. And Feltner opens up with a strike against the veteran right-handed hitter. 1-for-5 with a run batted in last night. 2-0 Rockies, 2 outs, bases empty here in the second. Pitch inside, 1-1. Julian, the second baseman, is the guy shaded up the middle here. And on the outside edge, a good slider from Feltner, a ball and two strikes. He's had a lot of success when he's been healthy this year with his off-speed pitches. 1-2, and Chapman timed that one up, and one hops it off the wall in left. Thompson will fire it in, and Chapman in with a double. Giants get their first hit, a two-out double for Matt Chapman, a guy who has very good career numbers against the Rockies. Changeup that stayed up, and Chapman with the two-base hit. Now Bryce Eldridge is 6'7" DH. Eldridge last night a double and a couple of walks. He also had a sacrifice fly. Pitch to him, and that one's also high, 2-0. They list him, I don't think he's quite that much now. They list him at 250 pounds, but when you're 6'7", it gets spread around a little bit. Pitch is way high, ball three. So after giving up that first hit, Feltner goes to 3-0 for the first time. Eldridge swinging on 3-0, fouls it. He's at 188, 9 for 48, a homer and three RBIs. But the Giants say you can see why he's their top prospect. 3-1, he drives it towards left. Thompson on the move with the wind. He's able to catch it and crash into the wall. He turned one way, turned another, but stayed with it to get the final out. Middle of two, 2-0 Rockies on the KOA Rockies Radio Network.
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0: Rockies, bottom of the second inning. Brett Sullivan, the only Rocky who did not come to the plate in the first inning, takes a strike from Adrian Hauser, who gave up an RBI single to Willie Castro and then hit Sterling Thompson with the bases loaded for the Rockies' other run. Oh!
14: Foul ball makes it two strikes on Sullivan. And low on an off-speed pitch, a breaking ball. Hauser fires, and Sullivan pops it up on the infield. Willie Adames fighting the wind a little bit. He'll make the catch, a step into the outfield. He started probably 10 feet closer to second base than where he ended up catching that ball because of the wind. Jake McCarthy started things off for the Rockies with a walk and then scored on the Castro single. And takes a backdoor curveball for a strike. Hauser, some success last year with the White Sox. Swing and a looping liner right to Adames, the shortstop, for the second out. After a couple of really solid years with the Brewers, and then it fell off for Hauser and did well enough with the White Sox that it got him a two-year deal with the Giants. T.J. Rumfield swings and fouls it. T.J. flied to left field his first time up. Hauser with the 0-1. Pulled slowly on the right side, handled by Arise, gets it to Hauser in time to retire the side. The Rockies Radio Network, powered by Chevron, enabling human progress and powering Colorado forward. 2-0, Rockies on the KOA Rockies Radio Network.

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6: First pitch from Ryan Feltner to the right-handed hitting catcher Eric Koss is a called strike. 0-1. Feltner's been good so far. Allowed a double last inning to Chapman, but that's it. Retired 6-7 that he's faced. So one pitch is going to miss down 1-1. His 23rd pitch of the game was that slider in the dirt there. He's thrown 15 strikes, 18 balls, and that's always a big key for Ryan, is keeping the ball in the strike zone. 1-1 pitch, a swing and a miss. Went to the sinker. 1-2. 8-9-1 in the Giants lineup. Drew Gilbert and Willy Adames will follow here. As time is called at the plate, Feltner will go grab a little bit of rosin before stepping back in. Feltner out of the windup, the 1-2 pitch. Is fouled back, went to the curveball, and I think he kicked some dirt up into the eyes of Brett Sullivan on the bounce, and he was digging in for a moment. Now he seems all right, but the home plate umpire Mike Malinsky gives him a moment, wipes off the plate with his foot before stepping back behind home plate. Count is 1-2 on Haas. Feltner delivers a hard ground ball, and just by the diving glove of Ezekiel Tovar. He already made one really nice play in this ball game, and he was a couple inches away from at least having an opportunity because it just grazed off the edge of his glove. So a leadoff single for Haas, and that will bring up Drew Gilbert. Gilbert bats from the left side, playing center field today. Harrison Bader went to the IL as the first pitch comes to the plate. It's a strike, 0-1. Bader on the IL with left plantar fasciitis now, the 10-day IL, and that opens the door for some more playing time for Gilbert. Batting 229 this year, a couple home runs, 9 RBIs. And he hits this hard on the ground to third. Castro fields it, spins around to second for one, on to first, a double play. What a play from Willy Castro. He was playing in at third. Didn't have a lot of time to react. But once he had it, the limited reaction time played into his favor.
7: You know, at first we thought with Willy that, you know, he was getting knocked down by plays. I think he uses that sit-down move to kind of stop momentum and gather himself. I think that was planned, that drop as he caught that ball.
6: First pitch is a ball to Adames, 1-0, and if it's not planned, it's something he's comfortable doing as a fallback measure. The 1-0 pitch is down, 2-0.
7: Yeah, it just, we've seen it close to a half dozen times, I would think, already this year. It's just, it works for him, and that's all that matters.
6: And he always makes the play. Yeah. We haven't seen one where it caused him to not make the play. 2-0 pitch, he gets a swing and a miss. It's 2-1. Two balls, one strike on Willy Adames. Two outs here in the top of the third. 2-0 Rockies. Out of the windup, the pitch from Feltner is hit in the air towards right center field. Johnston's got a beat on it. Right in front of the warning track, he reaches up to make the catch for the final out of the inning. So with the double play, it's a 1-2-3 inning in the third for Feltner. Bottom of the third coming up, 2-0 Rockies on the KOA Rockies Radio Network.
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6: 'Adrian Houser had a bounce-back inning for the Giants in the second after giving up a pair of runs in the first. The Rockies leading 2-0 here in the bottom of the third. Hunter Goodman comes to the dish and takes a fastball down 1-0. He walked in his first at-bat. Last night had the three-run game-tying home run in the ninth inning. Just kept it fair down the left field line. Houser off the first base side of the rubber. 1-0 pitch. He gets a hack and a miss from Goodman. 1-1. It'll be Goodman, Castro, and Johnston for the Rockies here in the bottom of the third inning. Houser just threw his 47th pitch. Only threw 8 in the second inning after 37 in the first. 1-1 pitch to the backstop. 2-1. Hunter DHing today. Sullivan behind the dish. Throughout his career, has had better offensive numbers when he's catching than DHing. 2-1 pitch. He fouls it back. 2-2. And we were talking about the home road splits earlier, and in the pregame interview I had with him, asked him about catching and DHing, and he said that when you're DHing and you have a bad at-bat, you have to sit on it for 45 minutes, and you're not doing anything else. And That's all you're thinking about. 2-2 pitch. Is a breaking ball down. Really nice lead. 3-2. But when you're catching, you have to refocus immediately on the pitcher and your strategy behind the plate. And it's a good distraction, and it keeps them loose. Payoff pitch. And a little jam shot flare into center field. That's a base hit. Hunter Goodman with a leadoff single. He's reached base twice, and the Rockies right back in business here in the third.
7: He likes to be aggressive as a hitter, but it was getting him into trouble. You're not going to take that away, but in this recovery stretch for Hunter, he has been a little more patient, and even there, it wasn't a big hit. It went off the trademark, but you made contact in a long at bat, and you're rewarded.
6: First pitch to Willie Castro, batting from the left side. It's a called strike, 0-1. He lasered a ball 107 miles an hour up the middle for an RBI single in his first at bat. Hauser just above the belt on the first base side of the rubber. Kicks and deals. Castro pops it up. Third base side in foul territory. Chapman to the railing of his own dugout. It lands on top of his dugout. It's 0-2. And to the point you were just making, Jack, about Goodman, he was talking about it at batting practice today, how he's watched Ezekiel Tovar do a better job early in counts, getting into more favorable counts by not chasing. And it's something he wants to do as well, because they both, by trade, are aggressive hitters.
7: Well, and we had that approach, and it's still a good approach, looking for that pitch in your go zone. But if you're an aggressive guy, sometimes your go zone is a lot bigger in your mind than the reality of it.
6: Here's the 0-2 to Willie Castro. And it's high. 1-2. And when you have that aggressive mindset, of course the pitchers are aware of it too. They're doing their homework. And so they know, hey, we can't just come right over the heart of the plate with this first pitch. We're crushing. 1-2 pitch. Outside. 2-2. So if you want to get more of those pitches early in counts, you got to show that you can have the restraint to lay off the off-speed pitches out of the zone or the fastballs up, whatever it may be. Then they'll start coming at you again. 2-2. Popped up again.

0: that ball did get knocked down and pushed to his right for sure.
1: Now Troy Johnston punched out looking in his first at bat. This time he's overly aggressive on a breaking ball down, 0-1.
0: Well, this is really the first downturn from Troy this year. He's been so consistent at the plate.
1: 0-1 pitch is down, 1-1, and did hit into a couple of hard outs yesterday. But we are used to just seeing Troy throw out a hit or two every night, seemingly. Rockies up 2-0 here in the bottom of the third, runner at first with one away. And Johnston fouls this back into the second deck to our left, 1-2.
0: Yeah, I mean, you get spoiled a little bit. He's 7 for his last 30. So, I mean, that's not horrible, but when he's been well into the 300s most of the year, it's surprising.
1: 1-2 pitch is away, 2-2. He's got a 310 batting average coming into the game today. It's dropped down to 309 with that punch out earlier. 6th best in the majors. He's been the best against right-handed pitching in the majors in terms of batting average. 2-2 pitch. He spoils a fastball away.
0: And it seems like right-handed pitchers who he has performed well against are extending him a little bit, trying to get him to expand off the plate outside.
1: 2-2. Just like right there, a changeup away, but to Johnston's credit, he was able to lay off it, and it's a full count. Doug Bernier in the ear of Hunter Goodman, the Rockies' first base coach, as he gets his lead. We'll see if he runs here. 3 balls, 2 strikes, 1 away. There he goes. The pitch is blooped into shallow left center field, and it's going to drop in for a hit just above the glove of Adames. Goodman holds it second base, and Adames, because of the steal, was breaking towards second, and he had to retract his steps back to that baseball, and he couldn't get there in time.
0: When you think of people telling you we're going to be more aggressive on the bases, too often we just think of it in terms of stolen bases. When you're aggressive on the bases, you impact on the defense, and that was a classic case right there.
1: To Ezekiel Tovar, singled in his first at bat, drives one out to left field here, but he just missed it. Got it off the end of the bat, and it'll die in the glove of Schmidt, who didn't have to move much. And there's two away. Now, the way he's going right now, you see that ball elevate. Yeah. Easy to get excited after that big game he had yesterday. And that will bring up Sterling Thompson, who had an excellent plate appearance in his first time to the dish today and was able to get hit by a pitch and drive home a run. First pitch to the left-handed hitters inside, 1-0. Goodman at second, Johnston at first, two away in the bottom of the third, 2-0 Rockies. 1-0 pitch is popped up, foul territory on the third base side. It gets to the seats, 1-1. The Rockies have dropped 16 of their last 19 to the Giants, and they had lost 6 in a row before that win yesterday. Now trying to start a winning streak of their own.
0: Yeah, they won just one game in the 6 that were played here last year against the Giants.
1: 1-1 pitch. Off the end of the bat, cue ball towards third. Let's pause 10 seconds for station identification here on the KOA Rockies Radio Network.
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1: 1-2 count on Sterling Thompson. Hauser looks back towards second. Once, now twice the pitch. Fouled back. That was pitch number 71 from Hauser.
0: Like I said, 93 is his

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1: Rockies have made him really work early on. 1-2 pitch is a called strike three on the outer edge. Thompson didn't love it, but he won't challenge, and that'll end the frame. The Rockies get a pair of hits, but no runs here in the third. They'll take a 2-0 advantage to the fourth on the KOA Rockies Radio Network.
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0: leading things off for the Giants here in the top of the fourth. It's Luis Arraez. He flew out to right in his first at bat, and the first pitch to the left-handed hitter is a called strike. It's 0-1. Beltner's done a nice job working ahead in this one, as he's kept the Giants scoreless through the first three. Winds and delivers here, and he misses outside. 1-1. That was his 34th pitch, 23 of them being strikes. A couple of really good rehab starts for him, and the Rockies really needed him back in the rotation. He hits a jam shot roller towards second base here. Really easy play for Edward Julian, who got the ball to first base, and Arraez wasn't even halfway down the line. There's one away.
1: Yeah, it's not like you have to be sprinting like you're Usain Bolt on a play in which you know you're going to be out. But we have seen a few of the veteran Giants on definite outs not do very much at all. Although in that case, watching a replay, I think it looked like Arraez felt something in his hands on the swing, you know, hit it off the end of the bat and just didn't get out of the box very quickly.
0: Casey Schmidt takes the first pitch strike, and now the righty swings and fouls it back towards us. It's 0-2. He'll be followed by Rafael Devers. Schmidt lined out to center field in his first trip. 27-year-old out of San Diego. Went to San Diego State University. 0-2. And it's a good leave. A good curveball from Feltner, but Schmidt's able to lay off. 1-2. Out of the windup, the 1-2 from Feltner is fouled back. Of course, Ryan Feltner from The Ohio State University. Haven't seen that cap in a while from you, Jack. I was thinking we were going to see a reappearance of it today.
1: Well, you know, I was going to let Ryan kind of just work his way, settle back in.
0: Didn't want to put too much pressure
1: on him. That's right.
0: That's fair. 1-2 pitch in the dirt, 2-2. Speaking of schools you have involvement with, congratulations to Regis Jesuit for winning the 5A state baseball championship earlier today.
1: Yeah, what a thrill for those kids. Win a championship at the high school level in any sport, at any level. It's a great accomplishment, something that'll be a wonderful memory the rest of your life.
0: Oh, absolutely. 2-2 pitch missed up. It's 3-2. Played the championship on Kelly McGregor Fields earlier today. 3-2 pitch. See you later. And immediately challenged. Schmidt thought it wasn't a strike. Home plate umpire Mike Malinsky called strike three. Let's see what ABS has to say about it. See ya.
2: All correct. San Francisco has one remaining.
0: We'll call it an eighth of the baseball. Clipping the black on the outer edge. What a dot from Feltner for his first strikeout.
1: Yeah, and I think we'll see how it continues to go, but an interesting trend here.
0: First pitch to Devers, a called strike.
1: And there were times, because Ryan, you know, when he's fully healthy, I mean, he can get 97, 98 with some regularity.
0: Oh, one pitch, up and away.
1: But I think at times he got caught up in hardest and trying to hit my fastball, and he's been very much the pitcher tonight.
0: 1-1 inside, backs up Devers with the slider. 2-1.
1: By that I mean, you know, working in and out, up and down, all of his pitches. Got that slider, got underneath it, and got Devers' attention for sure.
0: 2-1 pitch, and it's chopped towards short. Two hops for Ezekiel Tovar. Really nice and easy inning here in the top of the fourth for Ryan Feltner. He shut out the Giants through four. We'll go to the home half. It's 2-0 Colorado on the KOA Rockies Radio Network.
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0: Edward Julian's been squaring up some more baseballs of late after breaking that streak yesterday without a hit with the single in his first at bat. He's 0-1 today, and he'll foul off the first pitch that he sees to the third base side. It's 0-1. Still Adrian Hauser on the mound for the Giants. It's a 2-0 Rockies lead here as we begin the bottom of the fourth. They've out-hit the Giants 4-2. First pitch, the second pitch of the at-bat, is upstairs 1-1. Sun beginning to set here in Denver. Partly cloudy, 1-1 pitch, a breaking ball down, 2-1. And speaking of sunsets, the Rocky City Connect jerseys, of course, based off of the Colorado sunset. They finally got their first win in those jerseys yesterday. 2-1 pitch, little flare into left. That's going to drop in for a hit. That's the Rockies' fifth hit of the game, and three of them have been jam shots that have just dropped in front of the outfielders, and in the case of Troy Johnston, just over the head of the shortstop Adames.
1: Well, and sometimes when you're in a down cycle, it's just human nature that you try harder, and so often you get yourself out. It's difficult enough anyway. Don't help that guy, and a little more relaxed approach, paying some benefits.
0: Brett Sullivan will take a strike at the top of the zone, 0-1. Brett, a left-handed hitting catcher, and oddly enough, this year he's had a lot more success against left-handed pitching. He's batting .333 against lefties compared to just .190 against righties. He fouls this back. .143 against righties. He's batting .190 with runners in scoring position. 0-2 on him now. Hauser presses his glove up against his stomach. Stands tall on the rubber. The pitch is in off the plate. 1-2. Next pitch will be number 80 for Hauser.
1: There's some guys moving around and stretching in the Giants bullpen. Nobody throwing.
0: 1-2 pitch. Really good leave on a curveball away. 2-2. Those guys have been meandering around out there for quite some time now after that 35-pitch first inning. And Tony Vitello is just happy that he's at least given some length, and he's really settled in, throwing up a couple zeros in a row, and he's going to pick up a strikeout here, a 2-2 changeup that Sullivan swings through. So one away now as the Rockies flip their lineup over to Jake McCarthy.
1: Well, the profile coming in was this guy having success this month throwing his fastball. He has struggled with the fastball tonight, and he's gotten himself back into this a little bit with the changeup, among other pitches.
0: First pitch to Jake McCarthy. He drives this out towards deep right field. Get up and get out off the back wall of the bullpen. Jake McCarthy has doubled the Rockies' lead with his third home run of the year. It's 4-0.
1: Baseball is such a funny game. We were talking about the success with the fastball and not tonight. And so he had been throwing a lot of off-speed pitches. He starts McCarthy off with a fastball here, and Jake kagongs it.
0: Each home run hit by the Rockies this year, the Berg Simpson Law Firm makes a generous donation to Craig Hospital. Berg Simpson, good lawyers changing lives. First pitch is up and away to T.J. Rumfield now, who's 0-2. And man, McCarthy, when he squares it up, he is a good amount of thump behind it. 1-0 pitch is outside, 2-0.
1: The good thing with Jake is when he hits a home run, had the course, the great grand slam earlier and all of that, it still doesn't make him change who he is as a hitter.
0: 2-0 pitch on the inside corner, 2-1.
1: It's so easy for a player still trying to establish himself that, okay, you hit a bomb and you go, okay, that's where I'm going now. And the reality is, you should stay with who you are. And I think Jake, maybe the last year in Arizona taught him that.
0: Yeah, I mean, he had 4 years in Arizona, two of which were extremely good, and two where he definitely struggled a little bit, last year being one of those years. As it's 2-2 now on Rumfield. But when he stays within himself, he's going to get rewarded on pitches like that, but he also gets on base more often with a simpler approach where he can use his speed. Rumfield fouls a changeup back.
1: Yeah, if you're a left-handed hitter now, I know two strikes you got to protect a little bit. But I tell myself, hey, I'm going to look away and look soft. Trying to react to the fastball if you have to.
0: 2-2 pitch is jammed into center field. That'll drop in for a hit. The Rockies have a bunch of jam shot singles today, but they count all the same. Rumfield's first hit of the game as a runner on board with one away.
1: And that just illustrates what you and I have been talking about, Zach, because Hauser's struggling with the fastball. You look for other pitches, and then if he gives you the fastball, it's not so hard that you can't at least make contact, and that's what they've been doing.
0: Hunter Goodman to the dish now. He'll take a strike, 0-1. These guys are all strong enough to where even if they get jammed, if they can get it over the head of the infielders with this big field at Coors, we've seen it so many times, how many hits you can get in front of the outfielders. 0-1 pitch, down and away, 1-1.
1: Lots of conversations with Warren Schaefer about just that subject, you know. Become a team that puts the ball into that giant outfield, not be chasing, hitting it over it.
0: 1-1 pitch, and this is blooped high in the air towards short. I'd say high in the air comparatively to the other bloops that have been dropping in for hits. It was a little pop-up to short for the second out of the inning. So that'll bring up Willie Castro, who's 1-for-2.
1: I mean, the Rockies' home run totals a little better than they were at this point last year, but you don't see them hunting the long ball. I think they are adapting to the approach of put the ball in play.
0: The Giants are having a mound meeting with just the players right now, as the left-hander Sam Henches is warming up in the Giants bullpen. But thinking just back to that point with two strikes, putting the ball in play, we've seen multiple hits, one from Goodman right there and a couple others throughout this game. But even back in the first inning, two outs, 0-2 count on Ezekiel Tovar, and he hits that ground ball up the middle. And I know it didn't end up scoring a run because the great play by Adames, but it prolonged the inning, and eventually Sterling Thompson gets hit by a pitch and you score a run because you didn't give in with two strikes. So now it's Willie Castro. Runner at first base is T.J. Rumfield with two away. Infield plays to pull. The first pitch is ripped towards right and past the diving glove of Devers. Rumfield will hold up at second base. He had to dodge that. Oh, my. 106 off the bat. It's like you're playing dodgeball and you got to get out of the way. Where Rumfield eventually gets up and gets to second base. First and second with two away.
1: As hard as Willie hit that, the out he made to center field, he hit at 107. I mean, he is squaring up the baseball. Good hops for TJ to avoid getting hit with that smash.
0: That's going to be the end of the game for Adrian Hauser as Tony Vitello's coming out of the dugout. 92 pitches. The most he's thrown in a game this year was 93. So this will be it for him. Rockies leading 4-0 here in the bottom of the fourth with two away as we take a break for a pitching change here on the KOA Rockies Radio Network.
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1: 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Sam Henches, picked up by the Giants in the offseason from Cleveland, making his eighth appearance, and the first seven he is not allowed a run and just two hits.
0: Left on left for Troy Johnston. He'll take away 1-0. He's 1-for-2 today. It's Rumfield at second, Castro at first, 4-0 Rockies here in the bottom of the fourth. Henches works off the far third base side of the rubber from the belt. He kicks and deals a breaking ball away, 2-0. Henches didn't pitch in the majors at all last year. He was dealing with left shoulder surgery. Missed the entire year. Spent 4 years with the Guardians. 2-0 pitch. Away 3-0, and Ezekiel Tovar's on deck. And you can imagine Troy Johnson's going to be really patient here on this 3-0 pitch.
1: Well, he's only allowed two hits, but he's walked six in those six innings that he has pitched for the Giants.
0: Both of those hits have come off of left-handed hitters, too. Righties are 0-for-11 off of him, and Tovar is awaiting on deck. 3-0 on Johnston. The pitch. On the strike zone there at 90 miles an hour with the four-seamer. 3-1. Really solid crowd here on a beautiful Saturday night in Denver. 3-1 pitch is down and away, ball four. And the Giants are going to challenge. Well, they're 0-for-1 tonight in challenges, so if this is missed, they'll be out. Didn't miss, though.
4: Call's overturned. San Francisco has one remaining.
0: We'll say it's an eighth of a baseball again. Caught the bottom of the zone. And so the count runs full. It's 3-2. Both Castro and Rumfield will be on the move with the pitch. Henches is set. A look back towards second. The 3-2 is fouled back. Johnston stays alive. As the base runners return to their bags, I want to remind you that Grateful Dead Night is back Friday, July 31st versus the Royals with a special ticket package. You'll receive a limited edition Rockies Grateful Dead t-shirt. Enjoy a pregame concert at McGregor Square by local tribute band Shakedown Street. Here's the pitch on the ground, sharply hit towards third, but Chapman gobbles it up. His throw is high, and Devers just barely stayed on the bag. Had to use it as a ladder and was barely able to keep his foot on to end the inning. A two-run shot from Jake McCarthy has the Rockies up 4-0 after four on the KOA Rockies Radio Network.
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1: Nothing Rockies as we move into inning number 5. It'll be Jung-Hoo Lee first to face Ryan Feltner, who's allowed a couple of hits in his first 4 innings since coming back off the injured list, and he gets a strike in to Lee. He grounded to short his first time up. Castro up at third, rest of the infield back, and Lee will slice the ball the opposite way for a base hit. That's his MO. He'll occasionally turn on a ball, but most of the time that inside-out swing to the opposite field, and it works for the Giants' third hit. Matt Chapman had their first hit. It was a double with 2 outs in the second inning. He'll hit it up the middle to second. Julian to Tovar to first for a double play. 4-6-3. The Rockies get their second twin kill of the night. 2 down here in the Giants' fifth.
13: This ball was hit so hard that Julian knew he just had to make sure he fielded this cleanly. So he takes a drop step. And on the third hop, got the one he wanted, light flip to Tovar. And that's just good defense, good pitching by Feltner to get that ground ball. He kept his pitch count down.
1: Bryce Eldridge, who flew out to left field first time up, swings and misses. That was just the 50th pitch thrown by Ryan with 2 outs here in the fifth. Misses with the next one down and in, 1-1. 4 runs on 8 hits for the Rockies. No runs, 3 hits for the Giants. Feltner, the 1-1. Swing and a miss. Good slider that time. When our team wins, Cars for Kids wins, as we'll be making a donation. 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Pitch low to Eldridge, 2-2. Feltner winds and fires, swing and a miss. Got him with a changeup. Second strikeout for Ryan Feltner. 5 shutout innings. 4-0 Colorado on the KOA Rockies Radio Network.
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1: Bottom of the fifth inning, Rockies have a 4-0 lead. Sam Hinches came on and got the final out of the fourth inning after the Rockies chased the starter, Adrian Hauser. Tovar, a single and a fly ball to left in two at-bats. First pitch to Ezekiel is hit to center field with some carry. Gilbert going back to the warning track. It will die there as the wind cut it off. But another good swing by Ezekiel allowed first down.
13: That's the second time tonight we've seen a ball really explode off the bat. And then once it gets to that deeper section in the outfield, the wind really knocks it down. You could tell by the way Gilbert fielded it. He was behind the ball and then had to come in on it again on that one.
1: Yeah, really coming in out of the northeast. So it cuts across the outfield and coming in, it has really taken away a ball to the left side of the ballpark. You turn on it to the right, ask Jake McCarthy, it might fly. Ball one to Sterling Thompson, and there's a strike from Hinches. He was a fourth-round pick of the Guardians out of Minnesota High School. 1-1 pitch is a little bit high or a little bit wide. Mounds View High School in Arden Hills, Minnesota. Pitch is hit towards left. Going back, Schmidt to the edge of the track will make the catch for the second out. That ball was struck well, but again, in that crossing wind, it just didn't have enough.
13: He's got some pop that way. I remember in Arizona, he had that ball that went to the warning track. Ryan Walshman, I believe, made a nice catch for the Diamondbacks in left field while he crashed against the wall. But Thompson can drive the ball the other way with authority.
1: I think if you're going to hit the ball from center field to the left field pole, you're going to have to hit a line drive. If it has any air underneath it, the wind's going to win.
13: Especially once you get it above the stand level here at the ballpark.
1: Yep. And the wind really has a chance. First two pitches left on left by Hinches to the left-handed hitting Edward Julian have missed. Julian singled and then scored on the McCarthy homer. That pitch missed outside, ball three. 4-0 Rockies, a two-run first and a two-run fourth. Two outs, bases empty here in the fifth. 3-0 pitch is ball four. The bases are no longer empty. That is the third walk issued by San Francisco pitching. First one from Henches. You'll get another left-handed batter in Brett Sullivan. Zach talked about it earlier. Brett's been better left on left. And that's the scenario. He's going to take a strike. It's 0-1. Lots of action done in Major League Baseball. Just this game and three games on the West Coast. Reaching out and looping it into center field. That's a base hit for Brett Sullivan. Gilbert overran it, but not far enough for Julian to try and get to third, but the Rockies have two on and two out for Jake McCarthy.
13: Yeah, much like Edward Julian getting that hit yesterday, this one feels really good for Brett Sullivan. It's difficult when you're not an everyday guy and you're going through a little bit of a rut. It can be a good amount of time between hits, and every time you're able to throw it out there, it feels good.
1: McCarthy will take an opening strike. Jake's homer off the back wall of the Rockies bullpen, 427 feet and 104 off the bat. He'll send this one foul down the left side. It's 0-2. He walked and scored in the first inning. Had a little humpback liner to the shortstop Adames in the second. Two on, two out. Rockies looking to add to their lead. Henches fires off the outside. They were trying to get McCarthy to expand, but Jake, in a pretty good spot right now, was able to sneer at that one. One-two pitch is a base hit into short left center field. Rounding third, coming home to score, Julian, throw to third, gets away, rolling up the warning track, chased down by Henches, and Sullivan will hold, but Jake McCarthy with another RBI hit. He goes to second on the throw. It's 5-0 Rockies.
13: Just a great job of not trying to do too much. He gets a fastball away and just goes with it, flares it into left field, and good on Julian as well to hustle to the plate, because there was a play at third, and if Sullivan gets tagged out, it would have been close if Julian would have scored, but he never slowed down all the way through the plate. Just a good example of playing hard.
1: So two men in scoring position now for T.J. Rumfield. T.J. takes ball one. He singled his last time up, 1-for-3 on the night. Rockies up 5-0. Pitch in the dirt outside as well, 2-0. What's been nice about this game, it's almost been methodical by the Rockies. And outside and low again, ball three. Lots of good at-bats. Chased Hauser early. Even if they only scored the four runs against him, he was out in the fourth after throwing more than 90 pitches.
13: Well, he couldn't get that final strike by guys. They weren't expanding their zone.
1: Taking all the way, Rumfield will look at a strike.
13: And sometimes in baseball, it's kind of the boring way of playing the game at times, but that's how you wear on a team in a single game and over the course of a series as well.
1: 3-1 is at the top of the zone for a strike. I think TJ thought it was high. Still good not to swing at that pitch. You're not going to do much with it. He gets time at the plate. All this happening with two outs. Edward Julian drawn the walk, and then singles from Sullivan and McCarthy. 3-2 pitch, outside, ball four. That loads the bases for Hunter Goodman. Second walk in the inning, fourth walk on the night. And it'll force a visit from Justin Message, the pitching coach. And last night, we talked about a little earlier, Zach, I mean, and we laughed. I was talking with Thomas Harding about it. It was almost like a playoff game, all the moves that both managers made last night. But the Giants went through a lot of pitchers last night. That's why they tried to hang in there with Hauser, and it's the same here with Henches.
13: Yeah, they're trying to get out of this and just preserve arms for tomorrow, as well as trying to stay in this game. It was a managerial battle yesterday in terms of the things that they were doing, which was fun to watch. But the Rockies have a chance to really break this thing open right now and bury the Giants in the fifth.
1: Hunter Goodman, 1-for-2, a single, plus he's walked and scored. That was in the first inning. He got a slider on the first pitch and fouled it. The other aspect for the Giants, they are on a 10-game road trip. Swing and a foul. It's 0-2. They'll play 4 in Milwaukee and 3 at Wrigley. 10 in a row without a day off. So you got to worry about your bullpen arms. Henches ahead, 2 strikes. The pitch, Hunter doesn't chase, a fastball up and away. Sullivan at third, McCarthy at second, Rumfield at first. A run home and a 5-0 Rockies lead here in the fifth. 1-2 pitch, swing and a miss. Got him with a high fastball. He limits the damage, does Henches, but it's 5-0 Colorado here on the KOA Rockies Radio Network.
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1: Inning number 6 here at Coors Field on a breezy Saturday night with a nice crowd on hand. And they've enjoyed seeing the Rockies build a 5-0 lead behind Ryan Feltner in his first start since mid-April. He has scattered 3 hits through the first 5. Eric Haas, the veteran catcher, has one of those 3 hits. He takes ball one here, leading off the 6th. He'll bounce this on 5 hops to short. Tovar's throw to first in time. That is ground ball out number 9 for Ryan Feltner.
13: typically he's a guy who gets more fly ball outs above the average in major league pitchers in terms of air outs is Feltner, but you'd much rather see it on the ground.
1: Drew Gilbert grounded into a double play his first time up. Feltner's first three outs were all in the air. There's only been one other put out by an outfielder. Breaking ball high again, 2-0 on the Speedy Gilbert, who played for Tony Vitello at the University of Tennessee. He'll swing and slice it to left. That's going to drop for a hit. And with his speed, he's thinking two. And he'll be in there with a one-out double. Fourth hit for the Giants, their second double. That's one thing their offense has been doing all year. They have 110 doubles on the season.
13: Yeah, and they've really come alive in terms of doubles lately as well. 55 doubles coming into the game in the month of May, now 57. Second most in the majors, just behind the Nationals here in May, who entered today with 58 of them.
1: With the leadoff man, Willie Adames, at the plate, along Leishman out for a conversation with Ryan Feltner, and looks like we might start to see some bullpen activity. Ryan's only thrown 59 pitches, but some long innings in the dugout are factors in trying to maintain that rhythm. Ryan's done a really good job in that regard.
13: Yeah, he hasn't let it bother him at all. He's gotten right back on the mound and started attacking hitters. Brendan Bernardino is taking a ball out there, and he's just starting to throw for the Rockies, left-handed arm. And of course, the Rockies would be more on the safe side when it comes to Feltner tonight, coming off of the injured list.
1: He has gotten Adames twice in the air, one to center and one to right, and this one is in the air on the infield. Julian calls off Rumfield to grab it for the second out. Edward telling TJ, I know you don't know French, but I figured you could hear me.
13: Wonder if that was in French.
1: EC. I'm here. Two outs, now it's Arise who will look at ball one.
13: TJ's like, they didn't speak much French in,
1: in Texas.
13: Yeah.
1: Arise 0 for 2 tonight. Swing and a miss. Good pitch. A nice changeup by Feltner. A ball on the strike. Well, if he can get a guy who's tough to get out, especially with two outs, this guy really makes it tough on people. Keep the lead at 5. 1-1 pitch is hit towards right, on the move, Johnston. Troy's there, and that will end the inning. 6 shutout innings for Ryan Feltner. What a return to the lineup. 5-0 Rockies on the KOA Rockies Radio Network.
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6: 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JT Brubaker on the mound now for the Giants. The right-hander has a 2.96 ERA. He's making his 19th appearance of the year. Has the ability to give some length. And I don't know what happened to Willie Castro here. He's running back to the dugout, but gives us a little bit of more time to talk about Brubaker, who's been excellent on the road, a 0.75 ERA. He's been scoreless in each of his last two appearances, totaling six innings. Give the wrong helmet?
1: Yeah, maybe. he gives the thumbs up. Yeah.
6: And he
1: still has the wrong helmet. He's got Tyler Freeman's helmet. Now we're ready. Attaboy, Willie. He's had a good night. Two singles and a run batted in. Fouls it back for strike one.
7: Oh, what? I'm not giving a violation on that. Here we go. Here we go.
1: The time they got him out was on a deep fly to center field. Fastball up from Brubaker. One ball and one strike. He's been a lot better on the road than at home, which is interesting because Oracle, always considered a better pitcher's park, misses away. It's 2-1. Right in the middle of the rubber for this right-hander. Broken bat. Willie's going to need more equipment. I mean, that bat shattered into at least five pieces.
6: What's funny is the majority of it kind of stayed together. It was really half the barrel that splintered into all those different pieces. Brubaker, a six-round draft pick out of Akron.
1: He's a Zip.
6: That's one of the better names. Yeah, I love the Zips.
1: Brother, in close by and where I did my graduate work, Kent State, you had the Zips and the Golden Flashes. They're arch rivals.
6: It's a good nickname battle.
1: Pitch, strike three called. Brubaker on the inside of the strike zone gets Castro looking for the first out. All right, quiz time. They're the Zips. But do you know what they use for a mascot?
6: I don't have the slightest clue.
1: Well, I'm not really, I'm sure, I know there's history to it. I don't know it, but first pitch in to Troy Johnston is low for a ball. A kangaroo.
6: Yeah. That's
1: Zippy the kangaroo, you know, I guess.
6: I like it.
1: Yeah. 1-0 is down, two balls and no strikes. Akron out of the Mid-American Conference, and they've produced their share of professional athletes in multiple sports. Troy Johnston hits this hard to center. Gilbert on the run on the warning track, hauls it down for the second out. Good swing there by Troy, but he's out number two. 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So with two outs here in the bottom of the sixth, Rockies leading at 5-0. Ezekiel Tovar will see the count be strike one after his first look at Brubaker. Ezekiel has singled, flied to left, and flied to deep center last time up. Gilbert plays a deep center field, but a lot of teams who come here infrequently, obviously, swing and a miss, good off-speed pitch, 0-2. The Giants come in twice, but not many times for Gilbert. They usually line up their outfielders fairly deep, figuring better to go in on the ball, but That's when those bloops happen. Pitch way outside, 1-2. Brubaker originally with the Pirates. Spent some time with the Yankees before coming to the Giants last year. Pitch, swing, and a tap foul by Ezekiel. Count will stay at a ball and two strikes. 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That's energy in progress. 1-2 again is too tall.

0: win in the big leagues, great teams prioritize their farm system, just like Treetop has done for more than 60 years. 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Now that's what I call a farm team. 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
3: 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Brennan Bernardino on for his 27th appearance, 2 wins, 3 losses, an earned run average of 4.03.
4: He'll have Casey Schmidt leading things off, then Rafael Devers and Jung-Hoo Lee. That's 3-4-5 in the Giants lineup here. Schmidt lined out to center field and then struck out looking to Ryan Feltner. Face the lefty Bernardino, and his first pitch misses away, 1-0. It really couldn't have drawn up a much better start for Ryan Feltner, coming off the injured list, missing over a month with some ulnar nerve irritation as the 1-0 pitch is swung on and missed. It's 1-1.
3: Yeah, his final line, 6 innings, 4 hits, 2 strikeouts, didn't walk anybody, no runs allowed, 63 pitches.
4: 1-1 pitch home is inside.
3: Down the pipe, pitch count brought to us by Pipefitters Local Union 208. You know, if you've been on the IL for 6 weeks and you average 10 pitches an inning, they love that.
4: 2-1 pitch, hit hard to deep right. Johnston is sent back. He's going to have to play it off of the wall. He's got it on one hop. His throw towards second base won't be in time. A head first dive for Casey Schmidt, who, like many Giants have done all month, it's a double to start the seventh.
3: Yeah, that's their third double of this game, and 111 on the season. The Rockies have been able to work around the first two doubles, but this is the first time a double has let off an inning.
4: So now it's Rafael Devers 0-for-2, and he came unglued at that first pitch. He was way in front of a curveball and ended up stumbling all the way to the grass near the Rockies' dugout to catch his balance. 5-0 Rockies in the top of the seventh. They've out-hit the Giants 10-5, and the 0-1 pitch is fouled straight back. Let's pause 10 seconds. Station identification on the KUA Rockies Radio Network.
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4: 0-2 pitch coming to Devers, and he's able to lay off a curveball away, 1-2, and Jack, I think the most important thing of the line that you just gave with Ryan Feltner is the big goose egg, 0 in the walk column. He was ahead in counts all night, and really is a big reason he had that success. 1-2 pitch, breaking ball, popped up, foul territory, third base side. Castro is not going to have a play. It's in the stands.
3: You know, the Rockies are going to be proactive in terms of the bullpen. Antonio Senzatella

0: is throwing. Now Bernardino has to face three guys, a three batter minimum unless you end an inning. Another left-handed batter and Lee on deck after Devers for Bernardino.
1: 1-2 pitch. Away, 2-2. And then Chapman after Lee. And so it might just be a three-batter assignment here for Bernardino. Although Bryce Eldridge is right after Chapman if they want to hold on for a moment. 2-2 pitch. Swing and a miss. High heater, too much for Devers. There's one away with the K from Bernardino.
0: Well, this is why Brennan was brought in by the new Rockies front office. They knew they needed a veteran left-hander in the bullpen, somebody who could work a lot of innings like Brennan does and can get you those tough left-on-lefts.
1: Jung-Hoo Lee at the plate. He bounces one towards first base. Nice, easy two hops for T.J. Rumfield. He'll step on the bag himself. It does advance the runner to third, but the Rockies will certainly take that ground down. It'll be a runner at third now with two outs for Matt Chapman, who's doubled off the left field wall and then grounded sharply into a 4-6-3 double play. And with the lefty Eldridge on deck, we'll see how the Rockies approach this at-bat with Chapman here. First pitch inside, 1-0.
0: Well, you're going to be cautious with Chapman, not that Eldridge couldn't hurt you. And ideally, the Rockies would like Senzatella not to have to work until the eighth.
1: Bernardino set. The 1-0 is strike at the knees, 1-1. And definitely want to execute your pitches to Chapman. It's been a slow start to the season for him, but as we've said multiple times over the course of the year, look at the back of the bubblegum card. Had a long, successful career, but he's going to pop up here. Sky high on the infield. Rumfield's having trouble finding it. Now he does. It's his ball, and he'll make the catch behind the mound for the final out of the inning. A leadoff double will not hurt Bernardino. 7 shutout innings by the Rockies pitching. We'll stretch here at Coors Field, 5-0. On the KOA Rockies Radio Network.
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0: Five nothing Rockies, bottom of the seventh inning. Giants will bring on their third reliever. The guys who didn't work in last night's game, Ryan Borucki. Left-hander will come on. Borucki making his 21st appearance. 1 win, 1 loss, 4.15, the earned run average.
1: Start things off against Kyle Karros, who will take his first at-bat of the game as a pinch hitter. The First pitch is going to miss up and in. It's 1-0. Kyle pinch hitting for Sterling Thompson, who ends his day 0-for-2 with an RBI hit by pitch. Bottom third of the Rockies lineup here. 1-0 pitch. And Karros drives this out towards deep right center field, and it is gone! Into the bullpen! Kyle Karros goes the other way for his third of the year. 6-0 Colorado in the seventh.
0: Well, you love seeing that for multiple reasons. Obviously for Kyle, as he's still trying to find consistency in his first full year as a big leaguer, but also keep the hammer down on a Giants team that has struggled, and the Rockies at times this year have not been good at keeping the hammer down. They are tonight.
1: First pitch now to Tyler Freeman, who's pinch hitting. He's going to miss up 1-0. Pinch hitting for Edward Julian. Again, each home run hit by the Rockies with the Berg Simpson Law Firm will make a generous donation to Craig Hospital. Berg Simpson and good lawyers changing lives. 1-0 pitch. A called strike, 1-1. That's the first time we've seen Karros hit a home run the other way, and it just displays the power that he does have. He can knock it out to all parts of the yard. 1-1 pitch. And Freeman gets underneath this one, off the end of the bat, into left center, or rather down the left field line, and it drops in for a hit. And Freeman's going to head to second with a double. That was a high pop-up, and Schmidt was playing towards left center field, and because of that, he couldn't get to the ball. Adames did his best to range into the outfield, but it was in the right spot for a double.
0: Tyler's going to tell us he crushed that ball, but he does get his fourth double of the year, and the Rockies with a dozen hits tonight.
1: Brett Sullivan to the plate now. He's 1-for-3, singled in his last at-bat. First pitch to the left-handed hitter is a called strike. It's 0-1. When he comes set, he holds his glove beneath his belt, looking back towards second, the 0-1 pitch, and Sullivan nearly got clipped in the elbow guard. Rockies leading 6-0 here in the bottom of the seventh inning. Nobody out. Trying to clinch a series win against the Giants. 1-1 pitch is hit in the air towards right field. It's high up there, and it'll send Lee in a couple steps before he makes the catch. No chance for Freeman to advance. One out, runner at second now for Jake McCarthy, who's 2-for-3 with a walk, two runs scored, a two-run homer, and an RBI single. It's been a nice night for him. So I was doing some research about why the Zips, the Akron Zips, revisiting this, why they have a kangaroo as their mascot, and they were looking for something unique, and Dick Hansford, who is the student council advisor, suggested the animal. As the first pitch comes home to McCarthy, it's outside, 1-0. He was inspired by a kangaroo in a comic strip that wore boxing gloves.
0: Okay.
1: There's not, I guess there's really not that much of a backstory to it.
0: Yeah.
1: 1-0 pitch is lined into left center field. That's down for a hit. Around third and coming home is Freeman. What a night for Jake McCarthy. He adds his fourth RBI. 7-0 Rockies.
0: On base four times, four RBIs and three hits. And the Rockies are pouring it on up a touchdown.
1: Got a fastball away and just went with it. He's doing it against the lefties and the righties today. And that goes to your point earlier, Jack, about McCarthy, as Rumfield digs in 1-for-3. And he shoots this foul towards the third base side. Is that McCarthy understands who he is. And after hitting that home run, he didn't try to get too big. He went right back to what he's good at. And he's had a couple of opposite field base hits since then. Driving in a pair of runs. 0-1. Down. 1-1.
0: Well, this is going to make Brett Pill and Jordan Pacheco happy. Every player who has participated tonight swinging the bat has at least reached base.
1: There goes the runner, pitches up and in, throw to second base. McCarthy's in there. The ball was dropped by Adames. It would have been a close call. But McCarthy picks up his 10th stolen base of the year.
0: We saw the Dodgers do this up by 7. And Jake said, let me see if I can get another one. Would have been very close if Adames had been able to secure the throw.
1: He just dropped it. Wasn't on a hop or anything. This is lined into left field for a base hit. McCarthy around third base. There will be no throw. TJ Rumfield adds on. 8-0 Colorado in the bottom of the 7th. Everybody contributed.
0: TJ getting RBI number 28. Boy, it's nice to see the Rockies still without their main power RBI guy along with Hunter Goodman and Mickey Moniak, and guys are starting to pick up the void.
1: Here is their one of their two main RBI power guys, and Hunter Goodman unleashes it down the left field line. It's a foul ball. Oh, my. It ended up on the concourse. And it was just barely foul. It was up near the top of the foul pole, just like last night. 110 off the bat. And this pitch is going to go to the backstop, and that'll advance Rumfield to second. Not sure if it'll be ruled a wild pitch or a pass ball. We'll see. Either way, the Rockies have another runner in scoring position. Pass ball. Oh, just about a few feet away from a monstrosity of a home run. 1-1 pitch. And Goodman pulls it foul into the dugout, 1-2.
0: You know, it's funny, you go back to last inning, or the top of this inning, actually, a leadoff double. Rockies were up 5, but, you know, the Giants had a chance. It was the heart of their order to maybe get back into the game. Great work by Brennan Bernardino, and now the Rockies add on.
1: 1-2 pitch, and it nearly gets Goodman's foot, or did it? No, it did not. I saw the time called by the umpire Malinsky and thought it had hit his foot, but he was just getting a new baseball out of there. It's 2-2.
0: You know, sometimes if people look at the score tomorrow and think of a lot of great things that happened, don't forget what Brennan did tonight.
1: Well, Goodman stays alive, hooks a breaking ball, or rather a splitter foul. Yeah, absolutely. And you have that right-handed hitter up, and if he gets on base, you have that big power threat in Eldridge, and you just never know, and that's why you want to bury teams. The Rockies have certainly done that here in the 7th. 2-2. And a jam shot pop-up in the left field. It's going to be Schmidt. And he'll make the catch. There's two away. That'll bring up Willie Castro, who will get a bat from the right side here. It's what Warren Schaefer said after the game yesterday. At Coors Field, anything can happen. So you just want to keep adding to your lead whenever you have the opportunity. Credit to the Rockies for doing it here.
0: Sure. I mean, we've seen it happen a couple of times this year where they didn't add on, and the Padres and the Braves came back and got them.
1: Castro floats this down the first base side. It's out of play, 0-1. So, of course, there's so much history at this ballpark. Think of that epic comeback last year the Rockies had against the Pirates, that ultimately Brenton Doyle hit a walk-off home run in. You're just never out of a game here. 0-1 pitch is hit in the air towards center field. Gilbert is dancing around, pitter-pattering his feet. Didn't have to move much. He makes the catch for the final out of the inning. Add three more for the Rockies in the bottom of the 7th. 8-0. On to the 8th on the KOA Rockies Radio Network.
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1: Blas Castaño is going to come in for the Rockies here in the top of the eighth inning. They own an 8-0 lead. He's got a 3-flat ERA. He's making his fifth appearance of the year at the big league level. He's faced the Diamondbacks 3 times, the Dodgers once, and now he gets to face some new blood in the Giants.
0: Bryce Eldridge, the designated hitter, 0-2, left-handed batter, leads it off, and Castaño gets a strike on the outside part of the plate. Kyle Karros, pinch hit. Homer is in the game at third. Willie Castro moves to second. Tyler Freeman at a pinch hit double. He's in right field, and Troy Johnston moves to left. 1-1 the count on Eldridge. And Blass gets it on the inside part of the plate and a challenge. A 1-1 pitch, down 8-0, an interesting challenge, but a successful one. It's out of the zone, so 2 balls and a strike on the big rookie. Castaño fires, and it's pulled fair inside the right field line. Freeman will chase it down in the corner, but the Giants for the second straight inning get a leadoff double. They've hit 4 doubles in the game, but the Rockies pitchers have been able to work around them so far.
1: Well, a big reason is all 3 doubles have come with nobody on base. Rockies have not relinquished a walk or a hit batter, so no free passes don't make those doubles hurt quite as much.
0: Fourth double for Eldridge. Eric Haas, the catcher, has a single and 2 tries. And Castaño misses low and away. They had Antonio Senzatella up in the 7th inning, but after the Rockies scored 3 times, they went with Castaño instead, and Blass is way outside with that pitch. It's 2-0, and I think sometimes you get a situation like this, you're telling yourself you just want to throw strikes, but you give up a double and all of a sudden the heart picks up a little bit and you start overthrowing.
1: Well, especially when you're young, and I think that's probably somewhat of the message that Brett Sullivan is giving him right now. This isn't talking strategy. This is just saying, hey, take a second, calm down, and get back to working your stuff and relax.
0: So it's a 2-ball count on Haas after the leadoff double to Eldridge. Next pitch is in there for a strike. Got the sinker in there. They have taken away the pass ball last inning, charged to Haas, and it goes as a wild pitch on the pitcher, Barucki. Check swing. Did he go? He did not. And that's ball three. Time given to Haas. Born and raised in Detroit. Spent some time in a Tigers uniform, so he's used to the orange and black. Pitch, swing, and a foul. And that got Hunter Goodman right in the downtown business district, and he's going to need a minute. Brett Sullivan. Either way, it still hurt.
1: Hunter's glad it's not him.
0: Yeah. Hunter's saying, well, tonight I don't mind being DH. Yeah.
1: Yeah, it looked like his equipment
0: did its job.
1: Yeah.
0: Mike Malinsky making sure Brett's okay. Now he signals time to resume play. It's a full count on Haas. The 3-2 is driven towards right center field, but McCarthy will run it down. Eldridge will tag and advance to third, but a good play by Jake McCarthy on a ball slicing away from him. First out here in the Giants' eighth with the runner at third, and Drew Gilbert, who has one of the four doubles tonight for San Francisco. He did that with one out back in the sixth inning. He's also hit into a double play. 8-0 Rockies as Gilbert fouls it off to the left. We haven't had any rulings under review tonight. When you need to be on the winning side of a ruling, get with the guy who's always fighting to win. The Law Offices of Dan Kaplis, a serious firm for serious cases. 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A one pitch is a foul ball off the bat of Gilbert on a check swing, and Sullivan got whacked again. Now he's mad.
1: I'll tell you what, it's never fun getting hit as a catcher, but when it's a game that is separated by a large number of runs, it makes the pain a little bit worse.
0: Castaño ahead of Gilbert. Eldridge with Karros way off the line has a good lead from third. Pitch in the dirt, and Brett Sullivan, little decoy move there. The ball was right at his feet. He turned as if he was going to run back to the backstop to retrieve it. But Eldridge, with the veteran Ron Wotus serving as the bench coach this weekend, and probably to a degree, Brett wasn't sure that he knocked it down. 1-2 pitch is hit to deep right, and this one's going to leave the yard. Drew Gilbert gets his third homer of the year. Giants on the board here in the eighth. It's 8-2 Rockies.
1: Goes to the importance of the runs that they added on in the bottom of the seventh inning. 8-2 is a heck of a lot more comfortable than 5-2 at this ballpark.
0: Yeah, that was a pitch made for the taking, as Blass did not locate well on a two-strike count. Top of the order, Willie Adames will take a strike. Willie has flied to deep center, flied to deep right, and popped up to the second baseman. One strike pitch from Castaño is outside, 1-1. Pitch is swung on and fouled away. 0-2. I make it 1-2. Check myself. The Dodgers, who are smoking hot right now, they've won 6 in a row. They are up again tonight, 2-1 on the Phillies in the 5th inning. Here, 8-2 Rockies in the 8th. Pitch is yanked foul down the left side. Athletics lead the Yankees 2-1 in the 5th inning. And the other West Coast game, Seattle up on the Diamondbacks 4-0 in the 5th inning. 1-2 pitch, swing and a miss. He got him. That's a way to come back after giving up the home run. Strike out a good hitter in Adames for the second out. You know, and whether he did it or not, you give up the home run, you've allowed a double in the inning. It's only one out. It's still a big lead. But you're a young pitcher. I know he took a peek to see if there was anybody getting up in the bullpen. And it is quiet. The Rockies want this young man to figure things out, be a contributor. He gets a strike into Arraez, next pitch in the dirt. Not that they're going to have him with a crazy long leash in this, but this is good coaching right here.
1: Yeah, try to get some confidence for a guy who's new to this level, and good crowd on a Saturday night, and after a couple hard hit balls, not letting things compile.
0: Misses inside to Arraez. It's 2-1. He's 0-3 tonight. 2 fly balls to right and a grounder to second. 2-1 pitch is hit towards left center field. There is Troy Johnston to make the catch. Giants are on the board with the 2-run homer, but the Rockies lead it 8-2 here on the KOA Rockies Radio Network.
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0: Last of the 8th inning, Rockies are up 8-2. Troy Johnston, a single and 4 tries, is out in front and taps it foul for strike one. 8 runs, 14 hits for the Rockies. 2 runs, 7 hits for San Francisco. Error-free baseball on both sides. A rookie in his second inning of work misses inside, gave up 3 runs last inning. The pinch homer by Kyle Karros started things off nicely for the Rockies. And there's a swing and a fly ball to shallow center. Gilbert coming on, still coming on, made the catch. He was almost alongside Willie Adames, the shortstop going out. He was calling Willie off and was okay. Well, he just had to keep coming in until he caught it. One out. Now Ezekiel Tovar is single and four tries for the Rockies shortstop. Big swing and a miss on a cutting fastball for a strike. Heathrow Armstrong was a triple shy of the cycle tonight in St. Louis as Ezekiel sends it to left, but was out in front of a splitter. And it's caught out there by Casey Schmidt for the second out. Cubs beat St. Louis 6-1. Kyle Karros getting the second at bat, pinch hitting last inning off of Baruchy. He homered into the Rockies bullpen way out in front of a slider. Swing and a miss here. Giants will have their 3, 4, and 5 hitters, Schmidt, Devers, and Lee, scheduled. Bullpen's quiet. They're going to, hopefully the Rockies are, have Blas Castaño wrap up the game. Karros skies one to shallow center. Coming in, Gilbert. He'll make the catch, and the Rockies go quietly in the eighth. They lead it 8-2 as we head to the ninth on the KOA Rockies Radio Network.
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2: Rockies with an 8-2 advantage. Casey Schmidt, who has one of the four doubles for the Giants, will lead it off against Blas Castaño. Gave up two runs last inning on a Drew Gilbert homer. And right on right with Schmidt, Castaño gets an opening strike. And two lefties, Devers and Lee, after Schmidt. He swings and fouls it back to the backstop. No balls, two strikes.

0: Right-hander set. The pitch. It hit the bat on a check swing on a pitch inside to Schmidt. Count stays at 1-2. The right-hander's ready. The pitch is swung on and sent to fairly deep right center field, but room for Jake McCarthy, and with Tyler Freeman nearby for moral support, that's out number one. Stay tuned after the game for the Clubhouse Show, presented by Common Spirit Health. Hospitals, clinics, and caregivers, human kindness lives here. Rafael Devers, 0 for 3, two ground outs and a strikeout. And an opening strike to Devers from Castaño. By most professional standards, not a big guy in terms of size. Blass about 5'9 and about 160 pounds maybe. 27-year-old, appearing in his sixth game in the big leagues, his fifth this year. 1-1 pitch to Devers, swing and a miss. Tied him up with a sweeper. Nice pitch. Infield pulled to the right, outfield a little bit in the opposite direction. At least McCarthy anyway out there in center. Pitch, swing and a miss. Went upstairs with a four-seamer. Castaño gets another strikeout. Two outs here in the top of the ninth. That's the second time in as many games that they have gotten Devers to expand and chase a pitch out of the strike zone. Two outs, bases empty. Jung-Hoo Lee, a single in three tries, takes a strike. Tell you what, after the home run, give this young guy a lot of credit. He has not let it bother him. He has been solid, retiring four in a row after the homer, and he's ahead two strikes on Lee. Nice crowd of over 31,000. A lot have risen to their feet. Pitch is low for a ball. Get this final out. Rockies can think about trying to sweep the Giants this weekend. But you got to get out number 27. The 1-2 is high and wide to the outside. Two balls and two strikes. Lee, a base hit the opposite way to left back in the fifth inning. 2-2 pitch, just able to cover a ball that might not have been a strike, but close enough that he fouled it away. Rockies trying to go 22-37. Pitch is in the air to right center field, and it's going to drop on the warning track. McCarthy chases it down, and Lee's going to end up with a triple. Been a most interesting night in that the Giants have 8 hits, 6 extra base hits, and to this point, just 2 runs. Ryan Feltner, brilliant in 6 shutout innings. Bernardino worked a scoreless 7th. Castaño trying to finish it up. Matt Chapman Right on right has one of the extra base hits. He doubled back in the second inning. Schmidt has a double, Lee a triple. Chapman, Eldridge, Gilbert have doubles, and Gilbert has a homer. There's a strike on the outside. Evens the count at a ball and a strike. Blas Castaño straightens after getting the sign. 1-1 pitch. He's a foul ball between the foul line and third base coach Ron Wotus. And again, the Rockies looking for that final out. Two strikes and a ball. The count on Chapman. The 1-2. Way outside. Definitely overthrew that cut fastball. Not close. It's 2-2. Castaño set. The pitch fouled back by Chapman. A better than 330 hitter in his career against the Rockies. He's had two hits in the first two games to this point. Castaño trying to get him. Pitch is going to be hit into left field for a base hit. Home comes Lee. Matt Chapman with an RBI single to make it 8-3. And Castaño up to 43 pitches. Maybe tiring a little bit too. And the Rockies are going to start heating somebody up. Brett Sullivan goes to the mound to let Blas settle in. And Bryce Eldridge, who was the first man that Castaño saw last inning and doubled and then scored on the Gilbert homer. Antonio Senzatella starting to throw in the Rockies bullpen again. First pitch to Eldridge. Chapman goes to second on defensive indifference as Eldridge takes a strike. Eight-three Rockies. Pitch to Eldridge is hit the first. Grab by Rumfield to the bag in time, and that's the ball game. The Rockies behind a great return to action for Ryan Feltner and a 14-hit attack. They take care of the Giants for the second straight game. Final score, Colorado 8, San Francisco 3 on the KOA Rockies Radio Network.
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0: 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By law, we must tell you this has been a copyrighted broadcast presented by the authority of the Colorado Rockies. 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
0: Tonight, the Rockies, 8 runs, 14 hits, no errors, 11 men left on base. San Francisco, 3 runs, 9 hits, no errors, and they stranded 4. Winning pitcher and a brilliant performance coming off the injured list. Ryan Feltner now 2-1 on the year. Adrian Hauser took the loss. He is 2-5. The game took 2 hours, 33 minutes to play in front of a crowd of 31,085. The Common Spirit Health Clubhouse Show is next on the KOA Rockies Radio Network.
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0: 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Rockies with a walk-off win last night, looking to build with a little bit of momentum, and a struggling Adrian Hauser in terms of his command gave the Rockies that chance. They would score twice in the opening inning on an RBI single by Willie Castro, and then Sterling Thompson hit by a pitch to make it 2-0. This game tonight had plenty of heroes, but two guys, principals, if you will, center stage. First off, center fielder Jake McCarthy.
13: First pitch to Jake McCarthy. He drives this out towards deep right field. Get up and get out off the back wall of the bullpen. Jake McCarthy has doubled the Rockies' lead with his third home run of the year. It's 4-0.
0: Baseball is such a funny game. We were talking about the success with the fastball and not tonight. And so he had been throwing a lot of off-speed pitches. He starts McCarthy off with a fastball here, and Jake kagongs it. That's a new word for you, Zach Kagong, so you know that. But yeah, Jake was doing his thing. He had scored one of the runs in the first inning after leading off the game with a walk. He would add to his RBI total in the fifth inning. 1-2 pitch is a base hit into short left center field. Rounding third, coming home to score, Julian, throw to third, gets away. Rolling up the warning track, chased down by Henches, and Sullivan will hold, but Jake McCarthy with another RBI hit. He goes to second on the throw. It's 5-0 Rockies. In that Rockies run, Jake McCarthy certainly has been a big part of the offense of late. But the real story tonight was Ryan Feltner, a Rockies rotation missing guys due to injury, and it included Ryan for 6 weeks, but he comes back tonight, and in one of his best performances in a Rockies uniform, he kept the Giants at bay. He'll hit it up the middle to second. Julian to Tovar to first for a double play. 4-6-3. Feltner winds and fires. Swing and a miss. Got him with a changeup. Second strikeout for Ryan Feltner. 5 shutout innings. 1-1 pitch is hit towards right on the move. Johnston, Troy's there, and that will end the inning. 6 shutout innings for Ryan Feltner. What a return to the lineup. Indeed, 6 shutout innings, 4 hits, no walks, and threw just 63 pitches in getting his second win of the year. The Rockies would then add on in the 7th inning. a guy trying to get himself going with the bat started the excitement.
14: Kyle pinch hitting for Sterling Thompson, who ends his day 0-for-2 with an RBI hit by pitch. Bottom third of the Rockies lineup here. 1-0 pitch. And Karros drives this out towards deep right.

0: He's set up by another stolen base from Jake McCarthy. He's doing a little bit of everything. That was stolen base number 10. The Giants would score three times in the final two innings off Blas Castaño, but the Rockies' bullpen didn't have to do much work tonight, and the Rockies make it two straight over the Giants, winning 8-3. We're going to give the electrifying plays of the game to Ryan Feltner for his great pitching performance tonight, powered by IBEW Local 68. 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
0: Rockies beat the Giants 8-3. 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
0: Rockies knock off the Giants for the second straight night. For third baseman Kyle Karros, the season at times has been challenging offensively, but you know Kyle is going to keep working at it and got rewarded tonight with a home run and talked with Zach at the end of the game.
6: Kyle, last night was such an awesome win for the team. Was there an energy around today that really inspired the team to really, you know, bring it to the Giants tonight?
7: Absolutely. I think this team feeds off of energy. We feed off one another. So when the vibes are good, I think we just keep it rolling and see how long we can keep this streak going for.
6: You hit a home run when you were in LA, and does that bring some confidence to, you know, come home and you drive one out the other way?
7: I just think I finally felt on time for a heater. I mean, it was Miguel Rojas tossing it in there, but I felt what it feels like to be on time and catch a ball out front. So I'm just trying to get that feeling off of any pitcher I face.

0: And tonight I was on time.
1: Speaking of good energy, how about the good energy brought from Ryan Feltner and his return from the injured list tonight?
0: Unbelievable. I don't think we could have drawn it up any better, but he's an unreal pitcher. He's got unreal stuff. So just to have him back and have him stay healthy throughout the remainder of the year is going to be huge for us.
1: Well, Kyle, congrats on the win and the home run, and let's keep it rolling.
0: Thanks.
1: Back up to you, Jack.
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1: 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Hospitals, clinics, and caregivers, human kindness lives here. 2 games still going on out in Seattle. It's a 5-0 advantage for the Mariners in the top of the 7th. They've used 4 solo shots in the game to build that lead. The Athletics are up 3-1 against the Yankees. That game's in the bottom of the 7th inning. The Rays lost at home for just the 6th time this year. They were obliterated by the Angels 14-3. Wade Mechler hit a grand slam in the first, and they never looked back. The Astros win 9-2 over Milwaukee today. Former Rocky Peter Lambert has become a really reliable starter for them. He picked up the win. The Red Sox go into Cleveland and win 9-1 behind six innings behind Sonny Gray, excuse me. And the Orioles win in walk-off fashion over the Blue Jays. What a comeback for them. They were down 5-1 going into the bottom of the 9th inning. They scored 5 runs. Pete Alonso had the walk-off single. There was another come-from-behind walk-off win in Texas as the Rangers beat the Royals 7-6. They were down 3 runs in the ninth, or rather 2 runs in the ninth, and scored 3 runs to win it. Ezekiel Duran, a walk-off single. And then the Chicago White Sox improved to 31-27 on the year. They win 7-1 at home over an embattled Detroit Tigers team. Again, you're listening to the Clubhouse Show. Jack Corrigan will take us the rest of the way when we come back on the KOA Rockies Radio Network.
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2: Wrapping things up on the Common Spirit Health scoreboard. One game still going on in National League ballparks. The Dodgers trying to win their seventh in a row. They lead the Phillies 2-1 in the seventh inning. Washington beat San Diego 9-4, despite Fernando Tatis Jr. finally hitting his first home run. The Pirates hand the Twins their fourth straight loss in a slugfest, 10-9, Pittsburgh. The Mets' Christian Scott got his first major league win. The Mets have won three in a row. They beat Miami 6-1. Ben Brown worked seven innings with six strikeouts to get his second win as a starting pitcher. Pete Crow Armstrong, a triple shy of the cycle in a 6-1 win at St. Louis for the Cubs. And the Braves are the first team to 40 wins on the year. They beat the Reds in Cincinnati 5-2. The Rockies will look for a sweep of the Giants as they wrap up this weekend series here at Coors Field. It'll be Tanner Gordon pitching for Colorado and the veteran Robbie Ray for the Giants. We are going to open things up with the Rockies Q&A show at 12 o'clock tomorrow. We'll visit with Mike Kruko, the longtime major league pitcher and equally longtime fine broadcaster for the Giants. Then the On Deck show at 12:30. First pitch at around 1:10. Our thanks to Doug Niemeyer at Master Control and our executive producer here at the ballpark, Jesse Thomas. For Zach Goodman, Jack Corgan saying thanks most of all to all of you listeners. Hope you'll join us again tomorrow. Men, get your checkups. 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Be knowledgeable. Be proactive. Join us in the fight to beat prostate cancer. Final score tonight, Rockies 8, Giants 3. Have a good night, everybody.
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1: 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And you don't want to stop there. Hit that thumbs up icon and comment away. Let us know whose takes you like, even whose takes you don't like. They can take it. At least most of them can. There might be a few that are salty afterwards. I don't know that my guest host tonight is one of them. I'm just saying it's possible. 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So we are going to get into the NBA Finals and breaking it down.
26: I do have a question I want to ask you also next segment too.
1: Interesting. I look forward to hopefully having an answer to that relevant question. And we will. We will start to kind of pivot, and we'll talk about the NBA Finals. There are some other things we want to jump into. Tua talk this week.
26: Oh, yes. Yes.
1: And Kerry Champion felt the need to talk this week. That and a lot more still to come. He's Arnie Spanier. I'm Jason Martin. This is Fox Sports Saturday on Fox Sports Radio.

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5: For your Sunday fun day, we're going to have an unseasonably warm day. A lot of us are going to be in the 70s and 80s. A few hometowns out towards the east may get to that 90-degree mark. We're going to have a high of 82 here in Colorado Springs, 87 in Pueblo, with some partly cloudy skies as we do head into the afternoon. We're going to keep with those mild temperatures for tonight. A lot of us are going to be in the 40s and 50s. We're going to have a low of 53 in Colorado Springs, 54 in Pueblo, with some 30s for the high country. I'm Storm Tracker 13 meteorologist Effridge Davis.
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18: Count it on three. One, two, three.
0: Prop it up.
18: Let's go play.
0: Player plays.
1: All right. The prop betting market. Crack, you know you have it circled. What do you like today?
19: Yeah, let's go to Jeff's favorite sport, the WNBA.
20: Cool.
1: Okay, all right.
20: W.
19: Let's go to Golden State. Veronica Burton assist over 5.5 minus 135. Goodbye low spot here for her today against the Aces. Vegas plays good point D, so it will face Burton to pass more when they collapse and on her in the point in the paint. I mean, listen, I don't do a lot of WNBA props. I'm more of an NBA prop guy, but there are situations that I do play them, and here's one of them. So Veronica Burton over assist.
1: There you go.
20: Okay, nice. I will not pretend to have a large menu of baseball wagers for today, but I will give you a football wager. It's not really a prop per se, but I think it's still really a good wager. Miami to win the ACC is minus 135 right now on BetMGM. The Miami Hurricanes are better this season. They're a better quarterback. They lose their pass rushers. I get it. But if you listen to their coaches and people around the program, they think they're better this season than last year. Remember last season, they really had a tough stretch where they lost those two games in about 3 weeks. Otherwise, they blew everyone out. They blew out the rest of the conference. Go look at their schedule. They were fine outside of a couple weeks where they struggled a little bit. This year, they get no SMU on their schedule. They get no Virginia on their schedule. They get no Georgia Tech on their schedule. It's a schedule at Stanford, at Wake, at Clemson, at North Carolina. Those are not tough games. Maybe Clemson's much better this season. Again, they get home Florida State. They get home against Duke. I think it's a very manageable schedule. The Notre Dame game is not a conference game. That game does not matter toward this wager. Give me the Canes here, minus 135 to win the ACC. I think his number is good now. It's going to rise as the season goes on. Get in now.
1: Interesting. Okay, I'm going to go to baseball here. I've got Kyle Bradish, the Orioles pitcher, circled here. I like under 5.5 strikeouts today against the Blue Jays lineup that just does not strike out. They refuse to strike out. And you look at Bradish, just some of his numbers, he's got 61 strikeouts over 58 and a third innings this year, so just a little bit better than a strikeout per inning on average. Is he going, you know, 6-plus today against the Blue Jays? Doubtful. And he's had a good strikeout streak going on here, where if you look at 3 of his last 4 games, 10 strikeouts, 7 strikeouts, 6 strikeouts, I think he's due for some regression. He had 3 strikeouts his last time out. I think he goes under 5.5 strikeouts today against a stingy Blue Jays lineup. Their batting order just does a great job avoiding strikeouts. So we get this game going right after the show today, 15 minutes after Countdown ends.
20: Yeah.
1: The Blue Jays and Orioles begin. So if you're on under Bradish, you can start to sweat right away.
20: I'll tell you a funny story from yesterday. I tail a buddy of mine, and he had Blue Jays money line. So I had Blue Jays yesterday. And I was pretty busy at the ball field. We had a party afterwards. I just kind of checked the score once. I'm like, oh, Blue Jays 5-1 in the 8th inning. Ah, okay, like whatever.
19: Absolutely brutal loss.
20: So I get to, I think it was like halftime. Oh, yeah, it was halftime yesterday of Thunder and Spurs. I go to check the account I use when I tailed my buddy, and I was looking at a halftime wager to make on the Thunder. And I look at my account, I'm like, I kind of thought there'd be more money in there. Did the Blue Jays lose?
1: Always a great feeling, isn't it?
20: Did the Blue Jays lose? And I went back, like, they lost. I didn't know for hours they lost.
19: Bottom of the ninth.
20: They got five runs. Crap. I think the game ended like 4 Eastern. I didn't know till 9:30 last night the wager lost. Because I was like, oh, cool. Like, I just didn't look at my phone. I was looking at baseball scores. You know, I didn't bet any other games. I just was like...
19: Worst baseball loss of the year for us. You're right.
20: You have five in the ninth. I felt like that thing where, like, I don't check scores all the time. And I was shocked. I went to my account. There wasn't enough money in there. I was like, what happened? No.
1: Yeah. Never good. Never a good thing. One thing that was good, how about Fernando Tatis Jr. finally hit a home run yesterday?
19: Yeah.
1: First home run of the season. He had 240 plate appearances before his first home run.
20: Do you think, like, now is the time to think is over? Like, do you think, like, he's going to go on a run right now?
1: I mean, I don't think it's going to be like a knock your socks off run. He might hit, you know, a couple home runs here and there over the next 3 weeks. I don't expect him to go on a spree at all, but that was a bomb. He didn't have a home run in 240 plate appearances. Hit a 451-foot solo shot against the Nationals. So
19: I did the math, guys, too. At this pace, he's making $8.2 million per home run. So
1: wow. So. There it is. I love his quote. I just knew right away about effing time. Like when he hit the ball, went a mile right there. Coming up next, is this a good outcome for an entire league, or would it would have been better the other way?
2: We are!
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9: Right. 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
9: Yeah. 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
31: In Game 7 of the Western Conference Finals on Saturday night, the San Antonio Spurs won in Oklahoma City 111-103. Victor Wembanyama leading San Antonio with 22 points and 7 rebounds in 42 minutes. Shai Gilgeous-Alexander, 35 points, 9 assists in a losing cause for the Thunder. So, it'll be the Spurs against the Knicks in the NBA Finals starting on Wednesday at San Antonio, a rematch of the 1999 NBA Finals, won by the Spurs over the Knicks 4-1 27 years ago. In Major League Baseball on Saturday night, the Philadelphia Phillies defeated the Dodgers in Los Angeles 4-3. Edmundo Sosa, the go-ahead two-run home run at the top of the eighth. Athletics over the Yankees 6-4. Mariners over the Diamondbacks 5-1. Seattle now on a 5-game winning streak. I'm Isaac Lowenkron.
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30: 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Now, live from the Fox Sports Radio studios, here's Brian Noe, Jeff Schwartz, and Bill Crack Krakenberger.
1: Oh, what is going on? Welcome in. Happy Sunday to you. Thanks for joining us here. Okay, another hard-hitting NBA question.
35: Ooh.
1: Okay, for the NBA, yeah. Right? Think of Adam Silver. What's best for the NBA? He's watching Game 7 last night. Is he like, you know what? Spurs-Knicks, it's actually a better matchup for us, for the league, than Thunder-Knicks would have been. Do you think he thinks like that? Now, in terms of a better matchup, we're talking any number of things. We're talking ratings. We're talking buzz. We're talking potential entertainment value. All of that type of stuff. I can see arguments on both sides. I think for the Thunder, they're the defending champs. So the Knicks trying to win a championship first time since 73, there'd be an extra layer of intrigue if they're able to dethrone the defending champs, right? Like, that would be pretty dramatic if they're able to do that. But maybe no Jalen Williams, maybe no A.J. Mitchell, maybe it's a banged-up Thunder squad, and It's not as exciting as it potentially could be, right? SGA's falling down. You know how people love to harp on that and the foul baiting and all that. Now you get the Spurs, young guns, way ahead of schedule. You get Wembanyama. You get the alien in the finals as a 22-year-old going up against the Knicks. That's a pretty good matchup. So for the NBA, if Adam Silver's watching that game and he's like, you know, I'd rather it be Spurs-Knicks or Thunder-Knicks, which do you think he's saying there, Jeff?
15: I think that I think Spurs.
1: Yeah.
15: I think Spurs are... You have this guy in Wemby who is such a freak of nature. Like, even my kids, like, I'm like, look at this alien on the basketball court. I mean, they're so intrigued by Wemby. I think that the passion the Spurs play with, I'm not saying Oklahoma City doesn't play with the passion, but the passion the Spurs play with, there's also a history with San Antonio, right? Mm-hmm. There's a history with them in the NBA winning championship. There's history of Thunder winning one championship, right? There's a long history of the Spurs. There's also some nostalgia with NBC having these games where, you know, the Knicks and Spurs have been in this spot on NBC before, right? There's a lot of nostalgia there when it comes to who's having the NBA finals. And so I think with the history of the Spurs, and they're going to show, you know, Tim Duncan with his hairdo and like looking so like cool in the stand. Like, he looks so cool, dude.
1: Yeah, he does.
15: He looks awesome.
1: And
15: he's got the long dreads are graying a little bit in the front.
1: Yeah.
15: David Robinson sitting behind him. Like they look so fun. Yeah. The Spurs do that little alternate like color scheme thing at home they do. And Duncan's there and you got Pop and you know, the story was that Pop went in the locker. I don't think the story was true. I didn't even look it up. But the story was that Pop went in the locker room and like cussed out the Spurs after they lost Game 3. Like, I think there's a lot of history with the Spurs, long history, that make this more. And then, of course, the Knicks. Like that sells itself. So I think Spurs, Knicks, that vibe of that series crack is a better vibe than would be Thunder and Knicks. And you know, and I think that would be something that people are into.
0: I have no problem with you asking Mrs. Schwartz to buy you and I a ticket at the Garden. I'll fly over there and we have a good time.
15: Yeah, I'm sure. Yeah, they're, that's something that I'm sure we can afford to do.
0: It's all, they're actually not as bad as I thought, like 4,000 a ticket, something like that?
15: No. What, for MSG? Like, for the ticket, like, you mean at the top of MSG?
0: The top.
15: I thought you meant like a good ticket crack or somewhere like that. Look.

0: this year like it looked last year when we won it. And he's right. The league doesn't look the same every year. This is the second straight year the fourth seed from the East has made it to the finals. So we just don't know, guys. Even us talking heads up here who get paid to do this for a living. Like, we take care of our homes and our children and our bills with what we do at the microphone. We all thought it was either the Pistons or the Celtics. We know the Pistons. I've been telling everybody all year, that's my squad. I love my Pistons. We're two guys away. We're another solid star away and another solid bench guy away. By the way, Hartenstein's a free agent. Watch that move right there. But this game, and I said this, this reminds me of the year when Popovich stepped in and took over that team. They had had a Hall of Famer for years in David Robinson, Sean Elliott, Mario Ili. Guys, they had squads there. They had teams there. They just couldn't get by Olajuwon. They couldn't get by Mailman and Stockton. They couldn't get by Charles Barkley. They couldn't get by these teams. And you get Greg Popovich. And yeah, you get Tim Duncan. But Mitch Johnson don't got 10. He's got one. He's got a Tim Duncan. He's got one. He don't got Twin Towers. But he's got a two-headed monster with a bunch of other must-haves. And just real quick, I want to read what I tweeted before the game yesterday. I tweeted, I called Spurs in 7 when the series started. And it's going to come down to Wimby versus SGA, which it did. And I said, I think this is one of those games. This is the one game where the Spurs must-haves play good on the road. If the refs stay out of this way, Spurs cover plus 3.5 and the dub. The refs stayed out of the way last night, and you saw when the refs stay out of the way, even the 1 3-point shot, the SGA got the foul. Like, what is he literally pump fakes and then lunges like 2 feet to the left. Vassella's out of the way.
1: Yeah, but I'll tell you what, when Keldon Johnson went over his back
0: and took that rebound
1: and
0: from
1: took
0: him,
1: that
0: snatched it from him.
1: Yeah,
0: give me
1: that was that
0: little
1: was
0: man,
1: a foul.
0: Little man. Not,
1: and they
0: listen,
1: didn't call it. It
0: listen,
1: was over the back.
0: Listen, they both, no, they both touched the ball at the same time.
1: No
0: so
1: way.
0: You let guys fight. It's game 7.
1: Even Reggie Miller said they
0: it's
1: got
0: game,
1: away with on,
0: well,
1: on that
0: game,
1: one.
0: Yeah, missed the kick his foot out. The guy who honestly started all this flopping
1: be,
0: that we
1: don't
0: see.
1: Don't be banging on my UCLA Bruins.
0: And listen, man, Reggie
1: Keldon
0: Miller.
1: Keldon Johnson, I love his aggressiveness. Like I said, I mean,
0: Listen,
1: by the way, it's interesting.
0: Hit
1: just
0: the weights,
1: quick,
0: SGA.
1: All right.
0: We
1: got a lot of ground to cover today.
0: Yes.
1: By the way, just to, here's a reality. Spurs have the 23rd highest payroll in the NBA.
0: That's how you do it.
1: The bottom line is, who are they paying? De'Aaron Fox.
0: That's how you do it.
1: You realize they have De'Aaron Fox. They're paying him $60 million in 2029.
0: How do you study that? How do you study that point guard position over the last three games? Like I told you, I said the veteran that's going to step up for them is going to be De'Aaron Fox. He was missed. He comes back.
1: They are going to have to pay all these guys eventually. But here's the deal.
0: They have like 2 or 3 rings by then.
1: They have Dylan Harper on a contract as a young player.
0: Right.
1: Obviously a rookie contract.
0: Right.
1: Castle's still under a rookie deal. And Wemby is going to make $16 million next year.
0: and Chet Holmgren's going to make $45.
1: Oh, and then some.
0: Yeah.
1: I mean,
0: well,
1: he has
0: like,
1: max,
0: it's like 42, 45, 48, 51, 54 is his next 5 years because the extension kicks in next season.
1: All right. So we got a lot of ground together today.
2: Steve, wait. Yes. We have something. Against my better judgment, I do have this for VJ here.
3: VJ was right.
1: Oh, no. Wow.
0: Yes.
1: That is, ooh, wow. Okay.
0: Yes.
1: All right, I'm not going to change my mind.
0: Mom!
1: Okay. All right, coming up on the other side. So now the NBA Finals are set, and the odds makers say the Spurs are going to make quick work of the Knicks. I mean, it's minus 195 for
0: the
1: Spurs.
0: I like them in
1: five. Plus 160
0: I like them in five.
1: For the Knicks. So is there any chance, because you know New York is just jonesing for a championship, what is the Knicks' path to derail the Spurs' dream? We'll break it down. This is Fox Sports Sunday.
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13: 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My name is Manuel De Lilla, former political operative turned journalist.
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20: It's August 2023, a county government meeting in Pennsylvania's Lehigh Valley. A young woman, early 20s, steps up to the mic to speak.
21: My 2-month-old son was happily drinking milk from his bottle when he quickly started choking, turned blue, and went limp.
2: My boyfriend transported our son to the changing table as I grabbed an anti-choking device and my boyfriend began assembling it. Two pumps of the device and my son was conscious, gasping for air and coughing up milk.
20: They all went to the ER to make sure the baby was okay.
2: But upon arriving at Lehigh Valley Hospital, the diagnosis quickly became something so different.
20: One of the doctors had a theory.
2: She stated to my father and mother-in-law that we are young, first-time parents who got frustrated with our baby and violently shook him to make him stop crying, and a confession would only make things easier for us.
20: The parents were told to leave the hospital without their son, and he wouldn't come home for 7 whole months.
2: I'm a postpartum mom dealing with the grief and the trauma of my son being ripped from my arms. And I'm a mom who lost everything in less than 24 hours due to one doctor's misdiagnosis. Enough is enough.
20: And then the next person speaks. And the next one. The stories they tell form a pattern of parents walking into a Lehigh Valley hospital to get help for a child, only to leave without them. And the same doctor's name kept coming up again and again. A pediatrician.
21: I ask you, what kind of doctor does this?
20: That's what I wanted to know too. From Serial Productions and the New York Times, I'm Diane Neary. And this is The Preventionist, a story about a doctor and the rise of a powerful field of pediatric medicine.
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0: George Sunny in the Fox Sports Radio studios. Now, I understand for many people with an allegiance to New York, the whole world revolves around you. I get it. I mean, I understand that. New York City is the biggest city in America, has been forever, and what happens in New York, the whole world centers around it. The New York Knicks had the good fortune of rifling through an Eastern Conference without having to face the top two seeds. Didn't have to face Detroit, didn't have to face Boston. They also had to play teams that were coming off seven-game series. And by the way, they're going to have another opponent coming off a seven-game series. Now, to the Knicks' credit, they've been playing really good basketball. Their offense, which had been pretty much dormant most of the season, all of a sudden is ignited during the postseason. Mm-hmm. But there is this thought about the New York Knicks, at least in the circle of fans in New York, that the Knicks are getting ready for a party. Like, you know, it's been since 1973 that the New York Knicks were crowned NBA champions. So they're ready for a party. And going into the series between OKC and San Antonio, they were like, well, we definitely want to take on San Antonio. Knicks have more experience. San Antonio's a young team. OKC, yeah, that could be tough because they just come off a championship. So there is this thought in New York that this has played out perfectly for them. Mm-hmm. And then the Vegas odds came out last night. I mean, this, according to the Vegas odds makers, this is as one-sided a matchup as you're ever going to see in the NBA Finals. The Spurs are so overwhelmingly favored by Vegas on this series that any entertainment of thought that the Knicks are going to actually win this series is pure fantasy. So let's get into this right now, BJ, because we did not think before the season began that the San Antonio Spurs were going to be ready before the season. As the season progressed and they became a 60-win team, it was obvious they were on a fast track to get there, if not this year, very soon.
1: Right.
0: The Knicks, on the other hand, were one of the teams we thought would come out of the East with the Jason Tatum injury and Halliburton out.
1: Yep.
0: So we were looking at the Cavs. We weren't sure if Detroit was ready for prime time, but the Cavs and the Knicks, you know, based on what they had done before, the Knicks and the Cavs seemed to be the teams that were there. And ultimately, ironically, they ended up in the Eastern Conference Finals. But this Knicks team has won 11 straight postseason games.
1: Mm-hmm.
0: They're absolutely rolling right now. So Let's play fantasy for a second, because I think you and I are both of the same mindset as far as how this NBA final is going to play out. But let's play fantasy for a second here. Let's blink. Let's close our eyes. And the Knicks have just won the NBA championship. They've beaten the Spurs in the NBA finals. How did it happen? How did the Knicks win this series?
1: Victor Wembanyama got COVID and had to quarantine for the entire finals. That's their only shot if Vic's not going to play. And I'm not wishing that on him. I'm talking tongue-in-cheek and joking. But they're not going to win this finals. Listen, the Spurs are the best team in the NBA.
0: They are.
1: And they've been the best team in the NBA all year long. And now we see it. No one was saying it in February, January, and March. All right, cool. But this is where we are now. I always say, I'm allowed to change my mind when I'm given new information. When I'm given new visual information, I'm a tape guy. Put the tape on. These guys, now, I think every game's going to be, I don't see no blowouts. I think games are going to be tightly contested. The Knicks are a good basketball team. They have a great coaching staff with Mike Brown. You and I bumped heads on that whole thing about Mike Brown a few weeks ago. Mike Brown is showing people, hey, man, it was more than LeBron. It was more than me just having LeBron.
0: Oh, and I told you as well, when Mike Brown was the coach of the Lakers, I mean, he's a great guy.
1: Yeah. He's a real good guy.
0: When the Knicks hired him, I'm like, Mike Brown.
1: Everybody.
0: Like, Mike Brown?
1: Right, because that was the narrative. Even though we missed the fact he's a two-time coach of the year.
0: Yeah.
1: We missed the fact that he comes off of what tree? Oh, that's right. The Greg Popovich tree.
0: Yeah.
1: Okay? I talk about a man putting people in position to win. Like, goodness gracious. But the Spurs are just, it's starting to almost feel like the Patriots, man. Like, yeah, they'll have some down years after they run the league for 20. They got to reset. But when they reset, you better get in there, man. You better get in there and get it while they're resetting in the Western Conference. Because once they reset, do you know yesterday was only the fifth time a Western Conference Finals went to a Game 7 in the last 26 years? which means the Western Conference team that gets to the, they're dominating.
0: Yeah, I mean,
1: no one's giving them no resistance. They're getting to the finals. Whoever Western Conference team gets to the finals, they don't even get to a game seven, man. It's five times in the last 26. That's an amazing stat. When I looked that up, I was like, I would have thought there'd have been more game. No. This team, man, and OKC is still a great team. They're still the defending champions for another 2.5-3 weeks before the new champion is crowned. But last night,
2: baseball.
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8: And we welcome you inside a picture-perfect Coors Field located on the corner of 20th and Blake in lower downtown Denver, Colorado, before game three between the Giants and Rockies, as the boys from Blake will look for the three-game sweep of their National League West foe. I'm your host, Jesse Thomas.
9: 1-1 pitch is hit towards right on the move. Johnston, Troy's there, and that will end the inning. Six shutout innings for Ryan Feltner. What a return to the lineup.
8: I'd say Ryan Feltner was absolute nails last night as he returned from a five-week absence due to right ulnar nerve inflammation. Ryan threw six innings of shutout baseball, surrendering four hits and only punched out two, but he did get a couple clutch double play ground balls and threw 41 of his 63 pitches for strikes. That's what I'm talking about. Combine that with a huge night from Jake McCarthy, who had four RBI, and the Rock Show breeze to an 8-3 win, ensuring them the series victory. Now, here is what you can expect in this space over the course of the next 38 minutes as the commissioner, Tanner Gordon, and the Colorado Rockies will look for the series sweep against Robbie Ray and the Giants. As always, Zach Goodman will lead us off as he'll sit down with Giants infielder Casey Schmidt in today's pregame interview.
10: Just go out there and let the game come to me, and yeah, just go out there and have fun. You know, that's kind of what I try to do, you know, every single day.
8: Then I'll take it back to 1889 in today's Pioneers of the Game segment. Then we gave Warren Schaefer the day off, so as we typically do on home Sundays, Jack, Zach, and myself will have a roundtable discussion for you that I'm sure you will enjoy. All that, and you never know, maybe a bit more, as our broadcast crew of Jack Corrigan, Zach Goodman, Doug Niemeyer, and yours truly will walk you all the way up to first pitch of game three between the Giants and Rockies. All that's next on the KOA Rockies Radio Network.
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23: Welcome back to the On Deck Show. Game number 3 between the Rockies and the Giants coming up. I have Giants infielder, outfielder, does it all right now, Casey Schmidt. Let's just start with how I introduced you, Casey. You were an infielder all throughout the minor leagues. You actually won a gold glove in 2022 as a third baseman in the minor leagues. But this year, a lot of first base and a lot of outfield. You haven't played a lot of outfield in your professional career. When was the last time before this year that you played the outfield?
24: Yeah, I haven't played any outfield in my professional career. The last time was probably my freshman and sophomore year of high school. I played left and right field. That was pretty much the last time that I've really been out there.
23: How was that adjustment? Was it difficult this spring?
24: It was a little weird. I think we're probably like a week and a half, 2 weeks into it, into working me in there. So, just getting the reps out there with Shane and Ting and just going from there.
23: I want to take you back to your high school days in San Diego, and then you end up going to San Diego State. Did you always want to stay home and play at your hometown school?
24: Yeah, that was kind of a big thing for me, just because I would always go to the games when I was younger, and I just loved the campus. And you know, when I got the offer to go there, you know, there wasn't any other choice that I wanted to do, so I wanted to go there.
23: Well, it's cool you had to go to your dream school, and you kind of had a dream start to your freshman year in terms of pitching, which you don't do anymore. A 0.23 ERA. You ended the season on a 26 consecutive inning scoreless streak. When did you stop pitching?
24: I think right after the draft. So my last pitching outing, I think, was against, I want to say, Oklahoma, I think it was. That was the last time. And then once the draft hit, then they told me they wanted me just to play third. So
23: was there any teams that wanted you to play, go two ways?
24: Yeah, there was a couple teams that called about it, but I was just kind of just waiting to see what happened. And then the Giants ended up, you know, taking me.
23: Well, it worked out pretty well for you. You're working here at, you know, multiple different positions, but you get to play with a guy like Matt Chapman, who is just one of the best defensive third basemen of all time. Is it fun to work with him?
24: Yeah, 100%. You know, he's like an older brother to me. You know, he's the best. You know, ever since I met him, you know, he's just been the greatest person with me, and I love picking his brain and just being around him. He's an amazing teammate. He's our leader here.
0: Speaking of good infielders and infield coaches, Ron Washington, mm-hmm. fun to work with him as well.
24: Oh yeah, yeah. Ron Washington gets us. He gets us going. Yeah, he's got a lot of stuff for us, and you know, this makes us we stick to a routine with him, and you know, he's great to be around.
0: You've really broke through as an everyday player this year, and you're taking full advantage of it. Last year, career high in home runs with 12 and 95 games. We're almost a little over 40 games into your season this year. You already have 12. What's worked out so well for you this year?
24: I think just building off of last year. I was hurt a lot of the year last year, just from getting hit, getting drilled. I think I got drilled here last year in the elbow too. But the one that really messed me up, I got hit in I think it was June of last year. I hit in the hand, and it kind of just messed with my swing a little bit. I was kind of always in pain, you know, in and out. Just it was pretty brutal. But I think just building off that and just building on the mental side has been huge for me as well.
0: Yeah, you last year. I'll just say this year, you've been raking off-speed pitches. Was there an adjustment that you made in the off-season to handle those slower pitches better?
24: It's funny. Since I had surgery to fix that thing in my hand, I didn't hit till I think the end of January. So I think that might have helped me to, you know, keep my swing, you know, and not overthink it, and then just kind of just trusting myself and, you know, not trying to do too much with, you know, with pitches, and just kind of just go out there and let the game come to me, and yeah, just go out there and have fun. You know, that's kind of what I try to do, you know, every single day.
0: Well, Casey, I appreciate you letting us, get to know you a little bit. We'll be right back on the KOA Rockies Radio Network.
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10: Welcome back to Rockies on Deck, brought to you by Treetop Applesauce. From the batter's box to the lunch box, nothing crushes hunger like Treetop Applesauce, the official applesauce of the Colorado Rockies. I'm Jesse Thomas, and it's time for Pioneers of the Game. Today, we go back to May 31st, 1889. The scene, Johnstown, Pennsylvania. On this day, 135 years ago, a devastating flood swept through Johnstown, Pennsylvania, and the surrounding areas, which caused the collapse of the South Fork Dam, which led to the loss of more than 2,200 lives. Now, among the presumed dead in this tragic event was a guy named Joe Borden. Now, some of you might recognize that name, as I've done a story on him before, as he was the winning pitcher in Major League Baseball's first ever game back on April 22nd, 1876. Now, some of you will also remember that our guy Joe is also recognized for throwing the first professional no-hitter a year earlier in 1875 under the pseudonym Joe Josephs, because he didn't want his family to find out that he was making money playing baseball. Outstanding. Now, I don't have near the time here to break Joe Borden down completely, but I can tell you this. In an era in which pitchers threw underhand from 45 feet, mind you, Borden's pitching style was described as, quote, having speed, but with little strategy. Now, Joe only had a two-year professional career, which caused the Sporting Life magazine to note that Borden's career, quote, went up like a rocket and down like a stick. Awesome. Now, what's incredible here is Joe Borden actually signed one of the game's first long-term contracts, a three-year deal with the Boston Red Caps in 1876. Unfortunately for Joe, the Red Caps released him on August 17th of that year. No problem, though. Joe stayed with the club for the remaining 2 years as the head groundskeeper. Then in early June of 1889, Sporting Life reported that Joe Borden was a victim of the disastrous flood in Johnstown, an error which was corrected in its June 19th issue, which said that Joe was indeed alive and well and living in Philadelphia. And as it turns out, old Joe didn't pass until October 14th, 1929, at the age of 75. But now you know a little bit more about Joe Borden and the great Johnstown flood that went down 137 years ago today. Time now for the injury report, brought to you by Common Spirit Health. Hospitals, clinics, and caregivers, human kindness lives here. For the Giants, yesterday they put center fielder Harrison Bader on the 10-day with left plantar fasciitis and recalled outfielder Will Brennan from AAA Sacramento. And we told you about the unfortunate news about Rockies top prospect Ethan Holliday yesterday, who will miss the rest of the 2026 season with a left foot stress fracture. And the man with the best nickname on the roster, left-hander Wellington Herrera, landed on the 15-day yesterday with left elbow inflammation. So we certainly wish our guy Beef a swift recovery. All right, time for another break. But when we get back, we'll have another Sunday morning roundtable discussion with Jack, Zach, and myself as we work our way closer to first pitch of the series finale between the Giants and Rockies. That's next on the KOA Rockies Radio Network.
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2: Back here on the On Deck Show before Game 3, the Rockies and the Giants. And on Sunday home games, we like to give Warren Schaefer the day off. And Zach Goodman, Jesse Thomas, and yours truly, we chat about things going on in baseball. And off the bat, Jesse, I don't know that we could have scripted it any better in terms of Ryan Feltner last night. Wow.
5: He looked great. 41 of his 63 pitches for strikes, which I did not expect. I thought he'd be a little rusty, but he didn't walk very many people. What did he have? One walk, I think?
2: No walks.
5: No walks. Yes. Yeah, there you go. He was even better than I thought. Way to go, Ryan. But, yeah, he looked great. And he could be really, really clutch for this team moving forward with the injuries to Chase Dolander.
6: Yeah, absolutely. I mean, it's been injury after injury in the month of May to both the pitchers and the hitters, especially the outfielders for the Rockies. So getting Ryan Feltner back was huge for this team just because they needed another arm, and then having him perform like he did yesterday, he didn't just give them a chance to win. He almost forced it down their throat.
2: Well, and on a personal level for a guy like Ryan battling all the injuries he has had to deal with over the last number of years, I think right now, not only to pitch well like he did last night, but to do it over a stretch of time of just good health is going to be good for the ball club and good for him. And in some ways, guys, Tanner Gordon stepping in to fill the void as well. I mean, he was terrific in the game at Dodger Stadium.
6: Well, I think if you look back towards spring training, at the end of spring training, is it going to be Dolander or Feltner for that final spot in the rotation? But the thing that was really comforting was going, well, we just sent Tanner Gordon down to AAA, and he gives us a really nice option. And we've seen over the course of the last few years with baseball, you need 7-8 starting pitchers. And Tanner Gordon, and having that depth, a major league caliber pitcher, is extremely important coming off a great start at Dodger Stadium.
2: So we're a little bit past the one-third point of the season coming up on game 60 for the Rockies. On a broader spectrum from a baseball point of view, on the full-scale level, National League Cy Young, Christopher Sanchez or Mason Miller?
6: I think you can't go wrong with either of them, and you have to throw Shohei Ohtani in that mix as well. There's been multiple guys who have had great years. It's interesting thinking of Mason Miller, what he would have to do to win a Cy Young as a reliever. If he continues at this pace, he's going to have a really nice argument for it.
5: I think Chris Sale might have something to say with it. Paul Skeens might have something to say about it. But, yes, you certainly cannot root out the guy that we just saw, Shohei Ohtani.
2: Well, and for me with Sanchez, I mean, he's up to almost 45 consecutive scoreless innings. And the old mark of Oral Hershiser of 58 innings, 56 innings, it's one or the other. But it has been kind of an untouchable for so long. And now all of a sudden, here's a guy doing it. And and legitimately having a shot at catching that mark.
5: Yeah, Sanchez is definitely who Vegas likes. He's the by far the betting favorite right now. It's at plus 145, so they agree with you.
2: Okay, well, once in a while, not that it does me much good.
6: Yeah, he's certainly been the class of the league so far, and it's really good for Philadelphia, who is off to a slow start, to have him kind of every 5 days. You know, man, it's going to be really tough to beat us today. They can't score on.
2: Okay, finally, quickly, guys, most valuable Rocky at the 60-game point.
6: I think it's hard to argue against Mickey Moniak and what he's done when he's been healthy. I know he's been on the injured list for a little bit, but just take a look at the OPS and especially what he's done here at Coors Field. But rookie of the year standpoint, I think it's there's nobody that compares to Rumfield.
5: Yeah, there's no doubt. I was going to say TJ Rumfield, but in my heart, it's Willie Castro. So that's all that matters.
2: Of course, yeah. Yes. And one other guy, and again, much like Mason Miller with the Cy Young, hard to give an MVP to a relief pitcher. But boy, what a great year for Antonio Senzatello so far. Rockies hoping to get a sweep here this afternoon. We'll take a break on Rockies on Deck. More to come on the KOA Rockies Radio Network.
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2: Rockies and Giants one more time this weekend. The Rockies are looking to sweep the Giants for the first time since September of the 2018 season. That was the year that the Rockies went to the playoffs, and they have not had a lot of luck against the Giants since then, particularly here at home, but a good start with the walk-off win Friday night and the very solid victory in last night's ball game. They'll face a veteran in Robbie Ray. The left-hander has had a fair amount of good efforts against the Rockies in his career. He has had some issues this year and in particular has struggled to pitch well on the road, and so the Rockies certainly hope that will continue. Meanwhile, Tanner Gordon, coming off an outstanding effort at Dodger Stadium on the last road trip where he went five innings and allowed the Dodgers just one run in a game that the Rockies would lose late 5-3. But if Tanner can replicate that effort, then the chances for the sweep look pretty darn good for the Rockies. Baseball coming up, starting lineups after this on the KOA Rockies Radio Network.
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24: this
23: sounded so good.
24: This is baseball at altitude from 20th and Blake. 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
2: Starting lineups this afternoon for the series finale. Tony Vitello will have Casey Schmidt, Zach's pregame guest, leading things off in left field. Rafael Devers moves up from the cleanup spot to hit second. He'll be at first base again. Luis Arraez at second. Willie Adames, cleanup hitter today, and he'll be the shortstop again. Jung-Hoo Lee in right field, Matt Chapman at third base. Bryce Eldridge will be the designated hitter. Daniel Susak back behind the plate. He caught Friday night's game. And Drew Gilbert will bat ninth as the center fielder with the veteran left-hander Robbie Ray on the mound. Sounds like we have a lineup change with the Rockies being announced, so we will hold off until we get all the details on that. We do

0: A slider, a curveball, and his changeup has been his best pitch so far this year. Jack, do we have the lineup adjustments?
1: We have the lineup adjustments. Willie Castro is going to lead off. He was initially going to play left field, but now he will be at first base. Tyler Freeman hits second and right. Troy Johnston replaces TJ Rumfield in the original starting lineup. Troy will be in left field. Hunter Goodman hits cleanup as the designated hitter. Then it's shortstop Ezekiel Tovar. Kyle Karros at third base. Jake McCarthy in center field hits seventh. Braxton Fulford's going to get the catching assignment. Batting ninth at second base, it's Chad Stevens. And as we said on the mound, the right-hander, Tanner Gordon. The umpires, Emil Jimenez, will call the balls and strikes here this afternoon. Gabe Morales at first base. The crew chief, Doug Eddings, at second. And Mike Malinsky is the umpire at third. Beautiful day here. It's breezy like it was last night. Maybe not quite as strong right now, but still a similar wind direction that we had coming out of the north-northeast as it cuts across Coors Field from right center field towards the left field corner. Clouds evident, big puffy white clouds, but lots of blue sky and sunshine here at the ballpark this afternoon. The Rockies are in the home whites with the purple pinstripes. They're wearing the all-black caps with the silver and purple CR on the front. Giants, pretty traditional on the road especially. They're in their road grays with black numbers and letters and orange as the trim color, wearing black caps with the orange SF on the front of their hats. Tanner Gordon with one more warm-up toss, and then we will get things going. Our first pitch brought to us by our friends at Bank of Colorado. Get the official debit or credit card of the Rockies. 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See site for details. Bank of Colorado, there's only one. Casey Schmidt hitting leadoff for the first time in his career. Digging in from the right side against the right-hander Tanner Gordon. Schmidt 2-for-9 in the series. Both hits have been doubles, and Gordon misses upstairs with a fastball. Hitting 288, already equaled his career high with a dozen homers. Leads the Giants with 31 runs batted in. Checks his swing, and a fastball's a little bit outside, apparently. 2-0. Gordon kicks and fires, swing and a miss. Good slider thrown there by Tanner. Interesting maneuvering by first-year Giants manager Tony Vitello. He has had Willy Adames scuffling in the first two games as the leadoff man. They move him to the cleanup spot. And a pitch high and away is ball three. And put Schmidt in that position. Rafael Devers jumped up from hitting fourth to hitting second. He's on deck. 3-1 pitch, swing and a miss. Gotten two swings and misses on sliders. Puts that right foot towards the third base corner of the pitching rubber, the abbreviated windup that most pitchers use now. The 3-2 is sent high to right field. Tyler Freeman fighting the sun, ends up catching it right by his left shoulder in a one-hand fashion, but he gets the out to start the ball game. Tyler was like, I'm glad I found that.
0: Well, he threw his arms up immediately. He didn't know where it was.
1: Now Devin.

0: Devers, left-handed hitting first baseman, takes a pitch inside for a ball. 242 on the year, 7 homers, 29 runs batted in. 2-for-8 in the series with a run batted in. 1-0 pitch, swing and a miss. Good four-seamer that time by Tanner. 28 years of age now out of Champaign, Illinois. 1-1 and didn't quite get the outside edge, ball two. 76 degrees at first pitch. Under brilliant sunshine here in downtown Denver. Bouncing ball foul off the bat of Devers. That makes it a 2-2 count. Started at 1:11 Mountain Daylight Time. 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This is a fly ball on the left side, and Troy Johnston couldn't find it, and fortunately, it dropped just foul.
1: I think the sun's going to be a factor early on here.
0: Well, no doubt about that. Troy Johnston really was battling. And Kyle Karros, who was well off the line.
2: Cisco is challenging the call in the field of a foul ball.
0: The Giants felt it hit the chalk line, so the law offices of Dan Kaplis ruling on the field was a foul ball. If you want to be on the winning side of a ruling, get with the guy who's always fighting to win, the law offices of Dan Kaplis, a serious firm for serious cases, DanKaplisLaw.com. It looks like it hit just on the outside of the chalk with one angle. Another angle looked like it was wide of the chalk.
2: It was overturned. It was a fair ball. The runner will be placed at second base.
0: So it's a fair ball, as you heard Doug Eddings, the home plate umpire, explain. And Devers will get credit for a double. In a very trying year for the Giants thus far, hitting doubles not a problem.
1: Tied for the most in the majors this month, coming into the game at 59, now at 60. That's the 12th double for Rafael Devers. In general, he's the first Giant to have 12 in a month in over a decade.
0: Louisa Rise, left-handed hitting second baseman, the next up. And the pitch misses outside, ball one. Tanner just a tick off right now in terms of trying to work the edges. Rise, 322 hitter, among the best in baseball in terms of batting average. He yanks one foul down the right side to even the count. In yesterday's game, the Rockies did a very good job of neutralizing the top of the order of the Giants. And so they have moved the chairs around a little bit. Foul off to the left. It's the same group of four, that the order is different. One and two, the count now on a rise.
1: They combined to go 1-for-16 yesterday, the first four spots in the lineup.
0: A rise hitless last night, 2-for-8 in the series. Check on Devers, the 1-2 pitch. Slice down the left side, it will get into the crowd. We talked about it Friday night. You get in this situation, two strikes with a rise. You're not likely to get a strikeout. This is his 238th plate appearance. To this point, he has struck out 9 times. Gordon's pitch hit up the middle. Tovar behind second has it. He'll get a rise at first. Devers does move to third. But now two outs. You know, the Giants had all kinds of doubles in last night's game. And as Zach pointed out, I mean, throughout this month they have had all these two base hits. Just hasn't translated into a lot of runs. And the Rockies hope to continue that. The only double that scored of the four doubles they had last night was Eldridge on the home run by Drew Gilbert. 1-0 pitch swing and a miss by Adames. Veteran shortstop, been quiet in the series, and the Rockies want that to continue. He was a lot of trouble last year. 1-1 swing and a miss. Good changeup thrown there by Tanner Gordon, and a chance to escape that double that hit right on the foul line by Devers. Gordon still in the stretch. The 1-2 outside. Castro, Stevens, Tovar, Carroll's the Rockies' first to third infield defense. Johnston in left, McCarthy in center, Freeman in right. Braxton Fulford doing the catching. 2-2 pitch. Way outside, over through the slider that time. Full count on Adames with Jung-Hoo Lee, a left-handed batter in the on-deck area. Gordon has his sign. 3-2 pitch is outside, ball four. It'll keep the inning going, and it'll bring Lee to the plate, who has been the most productive Giant on the weekend. Six hits, including a double and a triple. Came off the injured list after missing eight games with a strain in his mid-back area. He'll take low, ball one. And Tanner, as I said a moment ago, just not quite in sync. The 1-0, bouncing ball wide of first off the bat of Lee. That evens the count. Giants at 22-36. The Rockies at 22-37. Rockies trying to jump by San Francisco with a win today. 1-1 pitch. Lined into center field. That'll be a base hit. Devers scores, and the Giants take a 1-0 lead on the seventh hit of the series for Jung-Hoo Lee.
1: Yeah, 7-for-10 now in the series. They've only got him out three times, and he's just had these simple swings where he's just trying to not necessarily bloop it, because he does hit some line drives as well, but just land it in front of the outfielders for the Rockies, and he's been so successful doing it. And now that double that gets lost in the sun comes back to bite you.
0: And you get Matt Chapman, a guy who has been productive in the series when there has been a man in scoring position. He's 3-for-9 with a couple of RBIs, right on right with Gordon. Two on, two out. And Tanner gets a first pitch strike. That's his first opening strike to a batter in the first six hitters. A look back at second, the 0-1 pitch, swing and a miss. Chapman hitting .234, a homer and 18 RBIs with the two this weekend. Ahead in the count. Gordon's 0-2. Foul back by Chapman. Dodgers had their winning streak stopped at 6 last night as the Phillies rallied late to win, but they are 4.5 up in the National League West. Pitch tried to check his swing. It glanced off the bat. It remains 2 strikes. The Padres had lost in Washington. They're the second place team, and Arizona lost in Seattle. Rockies were the only team in the division to win last night. Another 0-2 is high. Just a little bit up. He had the plate. A little bit like Adrian Hauser last night for the Giants, laboring. This will be pitch 31 for Gordon, trying to limit the damage. 1-2 pitch. High chop towards third, and Caro's got the bag and the glove at the same time on the ball for the out at third. What a heads-up play by Kyle Caro's to indeed minimize the damage. 1-0 Giants as the Rockies come to bat on the KOA Rockies Radio Network.
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0: bottom of the first inning. Giants scoring with two outs on the base hit by Jung-Hoo Lee. Now the Rockies go to work against Robbie Ray, beginning with Willie Castro. And Willie will take a strike, and he's going to immediately challenge it.
1: Why did he challenge you to strike, Cole?
0: Emil Jimenez is the home plate umpire this afternoon. And it's a strike.
1: Colorado has 1 month coming remaining.
0: So one of the two challenges gone on the first pitch of the game. Willie really thought it was out of the zone. It was just the run of the ball. Bouncing ball. What a scoop, and then dropped by Chapman. Ball was hit hard to the left side. Chapman, the third baseman, going to his left, had a short hop scoop. But as his momentum kept carrying him to his left, the ball came out of his glove.
2: Well, he wasn't playing in, but he also wasn't playing as deep as a third baseman would typically play, probably a step behind the bag. So it got to him quick, and it was on the transfer where he dropped it. He picked it clean.
0: It'll be an error on the Gold Glover. And now Tyler Freeman will show a bunt. But the Rockies trying to immediately answer back here. Freeman hitting at 264. 3-for-4 in the series, plus a walk. Castro out to his lead. Ray looking that way, comes to the plate and misses high and outside. 2-0. In the pitching profile, Zach pointing out the 7 walks last game by Robbie Ray against the White Sox. 2-0. Swung on and fouled out of play. It was a career high. Yeah, this is a guy who usually walks not that much of an issue. 2-1 pitch. Foul down the right side and out of the reach of Lee as it drops over the safety netting. Outfield playing Freeman the opposite way. Schmidt is over towards left center out there on the left. Throw to first and Castro back. Willie 3 up, 3 down in stolen bases this season. Rockies come in 46 stolen bases in 62 attempts. A little under 75%. 2-2. And it's going to be a base hit to right field. Castro will hold at second. Lee got to that ball quickly, but what a nice piece of hitting by Tyler Freeman. 2 on and nobody out.
2: Well, what's impressive is this isn't a fastball that he takes the other way. It's a changeup that's fading away from him. And initially a little bit out in front, but he's able to keep his hands far enough back to just take the pitch the other way. And couldn't do much with it, but he'll take the hit.
0: Troy Johnston was not in the original starting lineup. It was T.J. Rumfield. T.J. with some shoulder soreness. That has him out of the lineup. And Johnston sends the first pitch to left. Schmidt's there to grab it. And the runners move back to second and first. This first inning is presented by Treetop. From the batter's box to the lunchbox, nothing crushes hunger like Treetop applesauce, the official applesauce of the Colorado Rockies. 1-0 Giants, bottom of the first inning. Rockies with 2-1 and 1 out. Hunter, 3-for-8 in the series, a double, a homer, and that 3 RBI home run, high and away by Robbie Ray for ball one. The homer Friday night, his 13th. It puts him in the top 10 in the National League. number six right now. Castro and Freeman, the base runners, so good speed, and they're going. Throw comes down to third and safe on the double steal. Chapman had to short hop the throw from Susak. And are the Giants going to challenge it? They are not. Rockies with two men in scoring position now. Stolen base number four for Castro, number five for Freeman.
2: Well, Susak coming into the series in over 110 innings of catching, only four stolen base attempts against him, and it was two up and two down. So the Rockies have been really aggressive against him in this series, and they've been successful on the base paths.
0: 1-1 to count on Hunter Goodman. Hunter slashes it, and it'll end up in the upper deck on the right side, 1-2. Robbie Ray, now 34 years of age, out of Brentwood, Tennessee, just south of Nashville. Pitch, swing, and a miss. Got him with a high fastball. That's a big strikeout. And the Rockies will need a two-out hit. Hunter, after seeing lots of breaking balls, starting to see fastballs, but they're throwing it above the strike zone, and he has chased it a few times. Ezekiel Tovar trying to come through, and he'll foul a slider at the plate. Big game on Friday night, held in check last night. 3-for-9 in the series, had the two homers Friday night, including the walk-off winner. He's knocked in four overall. High and away by Ray to even the count. Devers, Arai, Adamas, Chapman, first to third on the infield. Same defense all weekend. And the same setup in the corners. Schmidt in left, Lee in right. Gilbert, second straight start out there in center. 1-1 pitch is high, two balls and a strike. Rockies have already won one more game this year here at home than they did all of last year against the Giants. Not trying to make it three straight. 2-1 pitch, hit foul to the right. Two balls, two strikes. An error and a single, a flyout, a double steal, and a strikeout. Castro at third, Freeman at second. 2-2, the count on Tovar. Ray's pitch is high. Right-handed hitter Kyle Karros would bat if Ray cannot get Tovar. And Ezekiel trying to make sure that happens, that he doesn't get him. And now time called by Ezekiel at home plate. The cloud is drifted in front of the sun, so no sunshine on the field at the moment, but it's working its way back as that cloud keeps moving. 3-2. Just got a piece of a hard slider in. We listed that slider at almost 91. The Giants have talked about the fact that his velocity on that slider has gone down this year. Not on that pitch. Ready again for a 3-2. Fouled back by Tovar. Giants forced Tanner Gordon into 31 pitches when they scored their run in the top of the inning. Pitch number 20 coming up here in the frame for Ray. 3-2 again. Swing and a foul tip into the glove of Susak. Back-to-back strikeouts with men in scoring position. 1-0 Giants after one on the KOA Rockies radio network.
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0: First pitch of the second inning is inside for a ball to Bryce Eldridge. The designated hitter again. He'll swing and foul the next pitch back. The rookie Eldridge is 81st at bat as a big leaguer. He takes strike two. 192 on the year, but 2-for-5 in the series, a couple of doubles. Pitch, changeup misses down, 2-2. Grew up in Fairfax, Virginia, one of the Washington, D.C. suburbs. Pitch and missed again by just a little. That's been the story so far for Gordon. He's already gone to another full count on a hitter. 3-2 to Eldridge is hit in the air down the left side. Long run for Johnston into foul ground, and it hits the netting just before he could get there. And we'll try it again. On the scoreboard, the Orioles beat the Blue Jays today 9-5. Crazy thing happened during a mound visit. A fan, apparently a younger fan, thought Jesus Sanchez, the Blue Jays outfielder, wanted to play catch. 3-2 foul back. The fan threw the ball and it hit Sanchez on his right hand and wrist, and he had to leave the ball game. X-rays were negative, but he left the game in some pain. Another 3-2, and this is hit well towards center. Going back, McCarthy, he'll have to play it on the bounce. I think Jake lost that ball in the sun because it hit on the warning track. He kind of backed off thinking it was going to hit the wall and get ready to play the carom, and it bounced on the track.
2: Yeah, it's hard to tell if he lost it in the sun or maybe lost track of where he was on the field because it was in that corner and there's a little bit more space on the warning tracks. Maybe he felt a couple steps and felt like he needed to slow up, but you're right. That's a ball that is probably catchable.
0: Another double, three of them in the series for Eldridge and the second of the game for the Giants. Opening strike to the catcher, Daniel Susak, by Tanner Gordon, but you know, those full counts, it's getting him into some trouble. It was his third full count in seven batters. Gets ahead of Susak, two strikes. Susak 0 for 3 with a sacrifice fly when he played Friday night. Eric Haas did the catching last night. Pitch down 1 and 2. Funny today, you know, you can be a little off or whatever. It just felt like Tanner was more aggressive in his approach against the Dodgers earlier in the week than he has been today. 1-2 to Susak, fouled back.
2: I felt like he was ahead in every count against the Dodgers, and he got some weak contact off of that. Today, he's been behind in more counts, and even when he's been ahead, he struggled to find that put-away pitch. They're not biting on his slider right now, and he hasn't gotten any misses with the changeup either.
0: A look back at Eldridge. The 1-2 pitch is hit fair inside the first baseline on the carom. Freeman will track it down, but it's an RBI double for Susak. 2-0 Giants. Back-to-back doubles here in the second.
2: Well, they're just doing a nice job not expanding their zone with two strikes. The sliders and changeups have been out of the zone with two strikes, and they're not chasing him, and eventually get a fastball in the zone. And Susak, good two-strike approach, was thinking the other way with the heater and went with it and is rewarded with a double.
0: Well, the doubles party continues for the Giants. Now Drew Gilbert, who chases the breaking ball that time for a strike. And Tanner trying to find that groove again, not let the game get ahead of him too much so that the Rockies can't rally. Gilbert out in front of a second straight breaking ball, and he fouled it. He's gotten some swings and misses, Tanner has, but not enough when he's gotten to two strikes. Pitch and misses with the slider. It's 1-2. Well, you know, the Giants watched the video of the game against the Dodgers, and you try and set your approach, and with Gordon not quite as sharp, they're getting the best of it. 1-2 pitch, swing and a miss. Got him that time with the changeup. First strikeout of the day for Tanner Gordon.
2: I think that pitch is going to be important for him today. He throws it against lefties and righties, and his slider, whether it's not getting as much bite, deception, whatever it is, the Giants are really taking it easily on pitches out of the zone. So if he can get his changeup tunnel with his fastball, that'll help him out.
0: Back to the top of the order, Casey Schmidt flied out to right field first time up. He'll take a breaking ball for a strike. Just a slightly closed stance for Schmidt. A one pitch on the plate, but high, a ball and a strike. Rockies will head to Anaheim after the game. They'll play the Angels in three night games. Pitch swing and a miss on a changeup. It's 1-2. The Angels are in Tampa Bay. Seventh inning. The Rays lead the Angels 3-2. Gordon ahead. Checking that runner at second. The 1-2 pitch swing and a miss. There was a good slider. So after back-to-back doubles, back-to-back strikeouts for the right-hander.
2: Yeah, maybe he's finding his groove a little bit at the right time. And yeah, you've given up a couple of runs earlier. Your pitch count's up, but it's still not too late to settle in and put together a pretty solid start. And he's going to look to get out of trouble here.
0: Rafael Devers scored the first Giants run on a 2-2 pitch. He sliced a ball that Troy Johnston struggled to find in the sun, and the ball dropped right on the foul line. Initially called a foul ball, the Giants appealed and won the review. Swing and a miss by Devers for strike one. 0-1 to the left-handed hitter is down to even the count. Rockies won't see the Giants again for a while after waiting 2 months to play him initially. Pitch in tight, and Devers had to spin out of the way in a hurry. A look back at Susak. 2-1 pitch. And that's a strike, and Devers is going to challenge it.
1: Finally, Johnny, you need a strike call.
0: Third ABS challenge already.
1: That's correct. San Francisco has no challenge remaining.
0: It was a strike by half the baseball. And that means both teams now with just one challenge remaining here in the top of the second inning. Gordon, the 2-2. It's a ground ball hit to second. Chad Stevens on the backhand, fires to first, and after the back-to-back doubles, Tanner Gordon found some rhythm. 2-0 Giants here in the second on the KOA Rockies Radio Network.
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0: Giants. Rockies had a threat in the first inning, second and third with one out, but a couple of strikeouts by Robbie Ray of Goodman and Tovar. Kyle Karros leads off the Rockies second and takes a strike at the top of the zone. Kyle with the Rockies' first pinch hit homer of the year and the first in Kyle's career, his third overall. Swings and misses at a changeup, quickly 0-2. Said the thing he liked best about the homer is that it wasn't against his dad's old team, the Dodgers. So he says we can put that storyline to rest. 0-2. He drives this to left. Going back, Schmidt turning in every direction. It bangs off the wall at the 390 sign, and Kyle will hold with a double. Fighting the sun, maybe the breeze as well. Casey Schmidt was doing his best Tasmanian devil impression out there, spinning all over the place, and that ball just missed going out.
1: Well, this is how strong Kyle Karros is. He didn't get that on the barrel. That is farther up the end of the bat, and he is so strong that he nearly got it out at the 390 mark out in left center.
0: So the Rockies get their first double of the day. Now Jake McCarthy, and a pitch goes to the backstop. It came back so sharply to Susak that had he been able to grab it with his bare hand, he might have had a play at third, but he couldn't snag it. And on the wild pitch, Karros is now 90 feet from home. That's a wild pitch with a capital W. He got a 6'5 catcher, and it went over his head. McCarthy will foul the next pitch back to even the count. Jake, big night last night with a homer. Four runs batted in. Trying to get the Rockies on the board here. 1-1 pitch, swing and a miss. Hard slider from Ray. And a veteran with a lot of success in his career, using the strikeout to good effect today, and tried to get Jake to expand. He did not. It's 2-2 now on McCarthy. He has been terrific in clutch situations, hitting .441 with runners in scoring position. 2-2 pitch, swing and a foul. It popped out of the glove of Susak.
1: See him clap his hands together, disappointed he wasn't able to squeeze that. But as a catcher, there's really nothing you can do. It's too short of a distance to actually make an adjustment. You're just hoping it's tipped not enough to stay in your mitt.
0: He threw him a couple of sliders. We'll see what he does here on another 2-2, and he misses with the fastball up, and it's a full count. He had several full counts in his first inning, but was able to come back and get outs. 3-2 to McCarthy, and gets another strikeout on a slider that ended up out of the strike zone. That's three strikeouts on the day for Robbie Ray.
1: Well, all three strikeouts have come when there's a runner in scoring position for the Rockies. They just haven't had that quality at bat yet, and Fulford will look to change that.
0: Braxton Fulford catching today. Get another right-handed bat in the lineup. And he'll foul it back for a strike on the slider. You know, we mentioned it last inning. The slider velocity has been down of late, but not this afternoon. It's been sitting at 90 miles an hour for Robbie Ray here. 0-1 pitch off the plate. One ball, one strike.
1: Yeah, last year he averaged 88 miles an hour with that pitch. This year it's been at 85, but maybe after three rougher outings in a row, maybe tweaking it a little bit.
0: 1-1 to count. Karros down the line at third. Pitch to Fulford is up and away. Two balls and a strike. 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Forward. That is energy in progress. Giants infield is back, unless it's hit hard at maybe Chapman at third. They'll concede the run. Check swing, and no. Wow. That looked like he held up live, but Gabe Morales said no, and the side replay, oh boy, that's borderline at best. That's a tough call for the Rockies. 2-2 now, an advantage for Ray again. Bunch of younger players, particularly in terms of experience, at the bottom of the Rockies lineup today. 2-2 is inside ball three. Went to 3-2 on McCarthy and got the strikeout. 3-2 now on Fulford. And either having trouble hearing on the pitch com, or he just wanted to take an extra moment. Ray disengaged from the rubber. Now back in there. Infield has come in a little more now. 3-2 pitch is popped up down the right side in foul ground. Devers makes the catch. Karros is tagging. The throw to the plate. Safe at the plate. Susak thought he got the tag down, pointing to the dugout for a challenge. A daring try by Kyle Karros and Andy Gonzalez, the third base coach. I thought he might have caught the bag or the plate, and there will be no challenge. A sacrifice fly makes it a 2-1 Giants advantage.
1: What I think they're going to do is they're going to throw it over to third base, or at least that's what Tony Vitello wants. He did get his left hand in while diving towards the plate right before the glove got him. But they want to see if he left early. Now, they might not check. The third baseman Chapman standing on the bag.
0: And the third base umpire, Mike Malinsky, says he tagged properly. So it's a sacrifice fly for Braxton Fulford, and the Rockies are down a run as the nine-hole hitter Chad Stevens takes ball one. Pretty good throw by Devers. He was running away from home plate to make the catch, spun and threw on target. Stevens swings and fouls it out of play. That'll even the count at a ball and a strike. For Fulford, it's his third RBI of the season. Stevens 1-for-14 since the call-up. Fouls it back. Let's pause. Station identification time on the KOA Rockies Radio Network.
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0: Giants 2, Rockies 1. Two outs here in the second. Pitch down, evens the count at 2-2. Chad does have a couple of RBIs with a hit and a sacrifice fly since getting the opportunity here at the big league level. He'll foul it into the netting above the Rockies' dugout. A leadoff double, and then that wild pitch turns out to be awfully important, as it enabled the Rockies to get a sacrifice fly. And high and away, ball three. No walks yet by Robbie Ray, but he has been skirting the issue with a lot of full counts. 3-2. Fouled at the plate.
1: That was his 43rd pitch. It's going to take him at least 44 to get through the lineup one time through, and that's without any walks.
0: Well, and even more than that with Tanner Gordon, 57 pitches through two innings. 3-2 again to Stevens. And fouled again by Chad. Nice Sunday afternoon crowd enjoying an interesting game so far. Pitch is foul off the bat of Stevens down the right side. Three foul balls on the full count.
1: He's doing a nice job covering that high fastball. Ray only throws his four-seamer at the top of the zone. If it's down, it's a mistake. He wants it upstairs.
0: Pitch number 10 in the at-bat is inside, ball four. Good AB indeed for Chad Stevens. He prolongs the second inning with the first walk of the day for Robbie Ray. Willie Castro reached on an error and was part of a double steal, was at third base with one out, but didn't score in that first inning, and Ray steps off as Stevens got out to his lead. Doug Bernier, first base coach for the Rockies, a quick comment to Chad, who steps out to that lead. Hasn't attempted a steal yet, then Ray misses up and away, ball one. Long look to first. He'll come to the plate and miss high and away again, 2-0.
1: Chad does have six stolen bases at the AAA level this year, so he can run a little bit.
0: And a good hitter's count for Willie Castro. Robbie Ray, I think, enjoying the absence of humidity, wetting his fingertips a lot, throwing a lot of baseballs out to be replaced. 2-0 to Castro is high and away, ball three. I mean, that's two sinkers in a row that he just didn't finish. He sets a lot quicker this time. 3-0 pitch taking. Castro will look at a strike. Now the 3-1. Willie jammed, pops it up at third into foul ground. Chapman makes the catch. That ends the inning. Rockies are on the board. 2-1 Giants after two on the KOA Rockies Radio Network.
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0: Giants as we move into inning number three, ready to call the action, Zach Goodman.
1: Luis Arraez going to lead things off, the three-hole hitter for the Giants. Willie Adames and Junhoo Lee will follow. He shows bunt, pulls back, gets a called strike, and then he quickly steps out of the box, takes a big swing, and walks right back in. Very demonstrative. Now he just sent a kiss over to third base. He's having some fun in the box to start the top of the third. 0-1 pitch, he pops it up. This won't be quite as fun as it's lofted into shallow left field. Backing up is Tovar. He'll make the catch. There's one away. Tanner Gordon looking for his first clean inning of the game and has allowed two hits in each of the first two frames and a run in each. Picked up a pair of strikeouts last inning, though. He's retired the last four, and he'll face Willie Adames here. Willie walked in his first at-bat, still looking for his first hit of the series. He's 0 for 8. First pitch is downstairs. Count goes to 1-0. Gordon working out of the windup, his 1-0 offering.

0: reached safely in each of his last eight games. 0-1 pitch. And he pops it up into left field. It'll get in the wind and drift back towards Johnston, and he'll make the catch. There's two away. That'll bring up Matt Chapman. Chapman grounded into that fielder's choice at third base in his first at bat, and that was such an underrated play by Kyle Karros, who was able to find the bag at third and the ball at the same time. As it was such a high chopper, it would have been tough to get Chapman at first. The first pitch is a right-on-right changeup, and it's going to miss 1-0. This next pitch will be number 65 for Tanner Gordon. He certainly had to earn his out so far. Pitch finds the zone there with a slider. Infield plane to pull against Chapman. The 1-1 pitch is hit high in the air down the left field line. In foul territory, Johnston is just going to run out of room. It was deep down the line in the corner, and it landed just a foot or so on the other side of the railing, but that's where the railing gets really high near the outfield wall, and no chance for Johnston to bring that back. 1-2. Nice crowd at Coors Field today. You can hear a lot of small conversations going on as Gordon looks to get out of the third inning here. A pick to first and back safely is Adames. That was a long hold from Tanner Gordon. Looking for his third strike out of the game. One-two pitch in the dirt, blocked by Fulford. Each of the Rockies' three catchers getting a start behind the plate in this series. Goodman caught on Friday. Brett Sullivan was the catcher yesterday, and now it's Braxton Fulford behind the dish today. Two balls and two strikes, two away. 2-1 Giants in the top of the third. There goes Adames. The ground ball is up the middle. It's backhanded by Stevens, who had to come off the back. He makes a wonderful play and throws out Chapman at first to retire the side. First zero for Tanner Gordon. Giants lead 2-1. Middle three on the KOA Rockies Radio Network.
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1: Bottom of the third inning, the Rockies looking to tie things up or maybe even better. They trail 2-1 as Robbie Ray will offer his 52nd pitch of the game to Tyler Freeman. It's a backdoor breaking ball for a strike, going 1-2-3-4 for the Rocks here. Freeman, Johnston, and Goodman. Tyler singled in his first at bat. 0-1 pitch. And he drives this out towards right field. Lee's headed towards the line, and he'll be able to slow up and make an over-the-shoulder catch for the first out of the inning. Good contact from Freeman, but there's one away. So that'll bring up Troy Johnston, not initially supposed to start, but T.J. Rumfield was a late scratch due to right shoulder inflammation, and Johnston jumps into this three spot, flew out to left on the first pitch he saw in his last at bat. Won't swing at the first pitch here, a slider down, 1-0. Johnston's had a bit of a rut. 1-0 pitch, he fouls back, 1-1. Really hasn't even been that terrible, but his batting average has dropped to 306. Just 2-for-11 in his homestand against the Giants. Really hasn't been that poor over the course of the last couple weeks for him, but he was just so consistent the first couple months of the year that you've come to expect it out of him. Out of the windup, Ray's 1-1 is up, 2-1. Ray's getting a good amount of tennis grunts in when he's throwing his pitches today.
2: Yeah, that's standard with Robbie. You can hear him.
1: 2-1 pitch. He is off the plate away, 3-1.
2: It's before your time, but nobody grunted like Monica Seles in women's tennis. I mean, she was the champion at it.
1: I'll have to look it up. Three-one pitch. Johnston drives this to right field, headed back. Lee, he's going to have to play it off the wall. It kicks away from him. Johnston's going to head to second base. A courtesy slide for a double with one away. For Troy, that's double number 15 of the season.
2: And that had to feel good. Left on left, he's able to turn on a ball, and it hit the padding above that picnic area beneath the out-of-town scoreboard, and Lee had a little trouble playing the bounce.
1: Now Hunter Goodman 0-for-1 with a strikeout. First pitch, he swings and misses at a breaking ball. It's 0-1. Goodman's 3-for-8 in the series, or rather 3-for-9 now, excuse me. He's got a double and a home run, that big three-run shot that tied it in the ninth on Friday. Just missed having a home run yesterday, just hooked it foul. 0-1 pitch is fouled back. Count now 0-2. Friday, June 5th versus the Brewers is City Connect night at Coors Field. The first 15,000 fans will score a City Connect hat presented by Xfinity. It's the perfect way to rep the Rockies and start your summer in style. Runner at second base with one away. 0-2 on Hunter Goodman. Here it comes. Johnston's going to steal. The pitch is outside, and there's not even going to be a throw. He got a massive, massive jump.
2: Third steal of the year for Troy, and it's the third steal of the game for the Rockies.
1: And that changes the complexion of this at-bat for Hunter Goodman. The infield's going to come in now, except for Chapman, who is playing a little bit deeper at third. Now he's creeping in. 1-2 pitch is high, 2-2. And Susak used all of his 6'5 frame to reach way up and make that catch to prevent it from going to the backstop. 2-2 on Goodman. Pitch outside, 3-2. Ray entered today's game throwing his sinker about 1% of the time. He really hasn't used it much, but maybe here in the altitude, it's been different because he has featured that pitch at least a few times in this game. Three balls and two strikes. The pitch, got him. Knuckle curve that he was out in front of, and there's two away.
2: Head scratching that Hunter Goodman has struggled against left-handed pitching this year. You would think that'd be a great advantage for him, but it has not been like it was last year anyway.
1: First pitch now to Ezekiel Tovar, and he pops it up high into center field. Gilbert having trouble finding it. Schmidt does see it, though, and glasses gleaming. He makes the catch for the final out of the inning. The Rockies get a one-out double but can't cash in. We'll go to the fourth, 2-1 Giants on the KOA Rockies Radio Network.
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1: Bottom third of the lineup for the Giants here in the top of the fourth. They lead the Rockies 2-1 as they look to avoid being swept by the home Rockies as the first pitch to Bryce Eldridge is fouled back. Count is 0-1. Eldridge knocked his third double of the series. In his first at bat, came around to score. And the 0-1 pitch is going to miss away. 1-1. Hit it out towards right center field. Short hops the wall in the deepest part of the yard. 1-1 pitch to Eldridge. Misses inside. 2-1. He was a two-way player at James Madison High School. He was the 16th overall pick in 2023. 2-1 pitch, and he checks his swing. Holford's going to challenge the pitch. Said he missed it down, but Holford didn't believe so. Rockies only have one challenge left, and they'll keep it. It flipped the zone. So instead of 3-1, it's 2-2. Brendan Bernardino starting to throw in the Rockies bullpen. Gordon out of the windup. 2-2 pitch. Change up, and he just missed. 3-2. It's been the story of Gordon's game today is 3-2 counts. It's what has gotten his pitch count so high. It's 74th pitch is hit out towards fairly deep left field. Johnston's going back into the corner, and it's going to go off the wall. and kicked far away from Johnston. Eldridge, because the ball's down the third baseline, has to hold up at second. He did round the bag. It's his second double of the game, his fourth of the series. And the Giants have the leadoff man aboard at second base.
2: Yeah, second straight at bat in which he's led off the inning with a double, and then he would score on a double by the guy at the plate, Susek.
1: And he punched it down the first base line. Digs into the right-handed batter's box. The third baseman, Karros, is in. First pitch, and it hit him in the helmet. A breaking ball, and it knocked his helmet off. Now you just hope he's okay. Obviously, trainers quickly out to see him, as well as Tony Vitello. Got him square on the helmet. You could hear the loud pop of the plastic.
2: Looks like he's gonna stay in the game, but still being questioned by one of the Giants trainers to make sure everything's okay. As a catcher, he's been hit in the head more than once wearing a catcher's gear. Batting helmet a little less there for you, but he is going to stay in the ball game.
1: And he's also used to, when you're wearing that catcher's helmet, you get hit in the front of your head from foul tips, whatever it may be, and got him right in the ear hole. And that's going to be the end of the game for Tanner Gordon, as Warren Schaefer is going to walk out to the mound and call on his left-hander, Brennan Bernardino. So here in the top of the fourth inning, the Rockies are going to be forced to make a pitching change. They trail 2-1 to the Giants on the KOA Rockies Radio Network.
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2: 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Lefty Brennan Bernardino on for his 28th appearance. That's tops on the ball club. 2-3 with a 3.86 earned run average. He has pitched well, but if there's been an area of concern, it's inherited runners. He has allowed 7 of those to score. And he's got 2 on here with nobody out.
1: And Daniel Susek at first base, Bryce Eldridge at second base for Drew Gilbert. Left-handed hitter struck out swinging. His first at bat, a pick to second base, and Bernardino throws it into center field. It's going to be an error on him, and both runners are going to advance 90 feet. He made a nice inside move that Eldridge wasn't expecting. He got caught leaning. If the throw's on target, he might have been out, but it was so far away from the covering Tovar. on the third base side.
2: I don't think there was any question he would have been out with a good throw, but there was absolutely no chance for Tovar to even try and move towards that ball.
1: So now it's second and third with nobody out. The first pitch to Gilbert, breaking ball for a strike. It's 0-1. The infield now, instead of playing for a double play, they have to come in. Try to keep Eldridge from scoring from third. Time's called at the plate by Drew Gilbert. 25 years old, was a first-round pick in 2022 by the Houston Astros out of Tennessee. 0-1 pitch, and he taps this towards third. It'll spin foul, 0-2. He was coached by his now manager, Tony Vitello, at Tennessee. He played with three different Rockies there: Jordan Beck, Chase Dolander, Seth Halverson. O2 in the count to him here. Bernardino looking for a big punch out. He comes set and delivers. Swing and a miss. Got him with the curveball. And there's one away.
2: Well, he, from that sidearm slot and the ability to hide the ball when he's locating, lefties have a lot of trouble against Brennan.
1: He'll get a right-handed hitter here in Casey Schmidt, and the lone Leishman going to head out to the mound. The Rockies pitching coach wants to have a word about how they want to approach Schmidt. Devers is on deck, which is a left-handed hitter, but of course, Devers has a long history of being an exceptionally good hitter at the major league level. Schmidt has been excellent this season, but in terms of career numbers, obviously not close. But he does have that right-handed bat, so we'll see how the Rockies, with that open base at first, approach Schmidt here. The infield's going to stay in. A three-pitch strikeout to start the outing for Bernardino. After throwing the ball into center field before he even threw a pitch. So here's Casey Schmidt, popped out to right, struck out swinging. He's 0-2, first pitch, and he's going to flare a foul ball to the right side, 0-1. He's got an orange and purple shaded arm sleeve that goes into his elbow and leg guard that are both purple. He's got some orange cleats on as well, repping his team. 0-1, Bernardino, first base side of the rubber, the pitch. And it's his first ball of the game, a sinker that's just up, 1-1. Leadoff double from Bryce Eldridge. Daniel Susak was hit in the head by a pitch. It was the last pitch that Tanner Gordon threw. 2-1 Giants here in the top of the fourth inning. 1-1 pitch is a swing and a miss. Good cutter in on the hands. 1-2, and now Bernardino can taste another big strikeout. Staring in for the sign, he's got it. And now he'll step off the back of the rubber, needing another moment. Here we go, 1-2. And it's into center field. It'll drop in for a hit. One run will score. Susak is getting the late stop sign at third. So it'll just be an RBI single for Casey Schmidt. It makes it 3-1 Giants. It'll be runners on the corners with one away. RBI number 32 on the year for him.
2: Excuse me. Tried to get in on the hands and did get it on the inside edge. Pretty good piece of hitting by Schmidt. Got it down around the trademark, but he knocks in a run. But the movement of McCarthy and Freeman such that Susak was held at third by Ron Wotus.
1: Ron Wotus, the interim third base coach for this series. Rafael Devers, first pitch swing on a curveball. He was on it, fouled it straight back. It's 0-1. He doubled in his first at-bat. That was the pop-up that Johnston lost in the sun and landed on the foul line and then grounded out to second base. Rockies looking for a double play here. They play Devers to pull. Oh, one pitch. Up and in. 1-1. Pitch wasn't really that close to Devers, but he leaned out of the way like it was going to hit him had he not moved. It wouldn't have. Pitch over to first base, just stepping off the back of the rubber and firing it over there. Back safely is Schmidt at first. One pitch from Bernardino. Misses inside, 2-1, and the Rockies have already turned to their pen here in the fourth inning, but Zach Adnos, another reliever, right-handed arm for the Rockies, warming up now. 2-1 on Devers. There goes the runner. The pitch is going to miss up, and there won't even be a throw to second base. Casey Schmidt picks up his fifth stolen base of the year. For the Giants, that's just stolen base number 15. He's got a third of them.
2: Yeah, Brennan just didn't pay enough attention to him. Heads up by Schmidt.
1: Infield in now, and the pitch nearly gets Devers. A breaking ball that wasn't close, and now the bases are loaded with only one out for Luis Arraez.
2: And the problem is, Magnos going to need a few more pitches out there to be ready. So you're going to have Brennan go left on left here with Arraez, but
1: first pitch, that's in there. 0-1.
2: Arraez, you had that chance with Devers to maybe get a strikeout. You know Arraez is going to put the ball in play.
1: Rockies trying to turn a double play. That's how they play it. 0-1 pitch is outside. 1-1. They're not playing in. They want to turn this. 3-1 here in the top of the fourth inning. Giants got one in the first, second, and now the fourth. Pitch off the plate away, 2-1. Arraez has grounded out to short and popped out to short so far in this one. Got 20 RBIs on the year. Looking to cash in some more. The bases are full of Giants with just one away. Bernardino comes set. 2-1 pitch. High, 3-1.
2: Good. Both Rockies pitchers today, Gordon and Bernardino, just really fighting their command. Just the two walks, but lots of big counts.
1: Got to find the zone here, 3-1. He does. It's floated into center field, fairly deep. McCarthy settles underneath it. He'll make the catch. The throw will head in towards third base. So tagging up and scoring is Susat. And the Giants make it a 4-1 game on the RBI sacrifice fly from Arraez.
2: And once it got out to a certain depth, there's no chance, even with the catcher running, Susat to get the out, and you want to keep that runner at second base. So now Brennan's got to figure out a way to finish it off.
1: Both those runs charged to Tanner Gordon. That'll end the line on him. Willy Adames to the plate, 1-for-1, a walk and a single. And he pulls this towards third. Big hop to Caros, race to the bag, and he just beats Schmidt there for the final out of the inning. So the Rockies give up two. They'll look to answer back. They trail 4-1 as we go to the bottom of the fourth on the KOA Rockies Radio Network.
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4: Here we go! Falcaro's flirted with a home run in his first at bat, doubling off the left field wall, and he came around to score the Rockies' only run. They trail 4-1 here in the bottom of the fourth. He'll lead things off, and a swing and miss at a first pitch heater from Robbie Ray. It's 0-1. Karos McCarthy and Fulford for the Rockies. Here in the fourth inning, they've been out hit 7-3. Oh, one pitch. And it's off the end of the bat and floats into right field for a base hit. Just barely got over the infield dirt, but Devers was playing a little bit in at first, and it floats over his head. Karros has his second hit of the game.
5: Been a little frustrating for the Rockies offense. They have the one run so far. They've had the leadoff man on in three of the first four innings and have already had seven opportunities with men in scoring position and haven't cashed one in yet.
4: And now Jake McCarthy struck out swinging in his first at bat, and he'll swing and miss here. It's 0-1. That sinker there from Ray was his 13th of the outing. He had only thrown that pitch 12 times the entire season coming in. So a couple of changes for Ray after three really rough outings. 0-1 pitch, a swing and a miss from McCarthy. One being the sinker, more heavily used, and now also the slider that he's throwing much harder than he has the whole season. Quickly ahead, 0-2 on McCarthy. Here's his 70th pitch of the game. Outside, 1-2. McCarthy 5-for-10 in the series with a walk, a double, and a home run. 1-2 pitch. Got him. Slider on the outer portion of the plate, and McCarthy's down on strikes for the second time. Braxton Fulford, responsible for the Rockies' lone RBI of the game, hit a sacrifice fly in the second inning, and it was caught by Devers in foul territory on the first base side, so a sack fly to the first baseman. Don't see too many of those. The first pitch will be low on him. It's 1-0. The Rockies this year at Coors Field, they're 11-4 when a starter throws at least five innings. They're 1-11 when they don't. Gordon only went three innings for the Rockies today. They'll look to buck that trend. 1-0 pitch is lined down the left field line, but foul, and Fulford broke his bat, so left field get a new piece of lumber, which gives us a chance to tell you to mark your calendars for Sunday, June 7th versus the Brewers. The first 15,000 fans will receive a spinning head dinner bobblehead presented by King Soopers. This is a must add to your bobblehead collection. So Fulford's got a new piece of wood. hits the dirt off his cleats as he digs back in a 1-1 count. Balcaros at first with one away. 4-1 Giants in the bottom of the fourth. Ray, glove pressed against his chest, is set. The pitch outside with the heater. 2-1.

0: Slightly open stance at the plate for Braxton Fulford. The 2-1 pitch to him, and he's out in front of a changeup. 2-2. The Rockies have had their traffic, as Jack mentioned, 0-for-7 with runners in scoring position. They've had a runner in scoring position in each of the first three innings. 2-2 pitch is high, 3-2. With Karros at first, we'll see if the Rockies are aggressive here in a 3-2 count. Already three stolen bases for the team today. Payoff pitch to Fulford is called strike three. A delayed strikeout call from Emil Jimenez. Had to keep everybody on their toes, but a fastball found the strike zone.
1: I got to believe Braxton was looking for anything but a fastball. It was clearly in the zone. It was down, but he couldn't make a move at it.
0: So Chad Stevens to the plate. He had a great at bat his first trip. Ended up working a walk. First pitch to him. Outside, 1-0. Was down in the count, fouled off. Plenty of two-strike pitches before eventually earning his way to first. 1-0 pitch to Chad. Outside. Chad was tearing it up in Albuquerque before getting called up. Had a .362 batting average. Looking to settle in here at the major league level. 2-0 pitch is outside. 3-0 now, and Willie Castro's on deck for the Rockies, who's been swinging a hot stick. We'll turn the lineup over. Imagine Stevens will be patient here on the 3-0 pitch. Robbie Ray kicks and deals. He'll find the strike zone there. He's got the highest walk rate in baseball among starting pitchers so far this year. Only one in this game. There have been some deep counts. 3-1 pitch. Fouled straight back. Good swing from Stevens. Got a fastball in a hittable location and got a good swing off. And now in the full count, we'll see Cal Karros running from first base. Three balls, two strikes, two outs here in the fourth. The pitch is inside, ball four. Nearly got the back foot of Stevens with a curveball. It's his second walk of the game, and the Rockies have runners at first and second now with two away, and Willie Castro's coming to the plate.
1: Going to get a visit to the mound by the pitching coach, Justin Message. Ray's thrown as many as 109 pitches in a game. He did that against the Phillies in April in San Francisco. That was over 6 2/3 innings. He's already up to 83 here, and he's not out of the fourth.
0: He has been known to give length in his career. He led the league in innings pitched in 2021 with Toronto when he won the Cy Young Award. Had Tommy John in 2023, but still can be a horse on the mound in terms of giving length when need be. Big opportunity for the Rockies. They've had runners in scoring position in each of the first four frames. First and second, two away for Willie Castro. First pitch to the switch hitter. Called a strike, inner half, 0-1. Willie reached on an error in the first inning, charged to Matt Chapman. He hit it really hard, and Chapman had a difficult play that he lost on the transfer, and he popped out. Ray will make a move towards second base. He won't throw it. Karros is back. Nobody was even covering the bag for the Giants. Stevens at first, Karros at second. 0-1 pitch is popped up, and it'll get to the seats over the Rockies dugout. They're quickly 0-2 on Willie Castro. And then the Rockies 0-7 with runners in scoring position today. But that's been the MO all year for Robbie Ray. Came into the game, teams batting 8-40 off him with runners in scoring position. So that's 8-47. And when there's two outs, he's been even better. He's allowed just one hit all year with runners in scoring position and two away. Castro would love to make it number two right here. In a hole, 0-2. The pitch from Ray is fouled away.

0: Castro taps the plate, swings his bat towards the pitcher, Ray, with one arm. Now he's ready, bouncing his bat off his shoulder. Ray, a peek towards second, 0-2, upstairs. Robbie Ray wants a new baseball. He tosses it towards the dugout. Giants got one in the first, one in the second, two in the top of the fourth. Rockies lone run coming in the bottom of the second. Another two-strike pitch incoming. Inside, 2-2. You have to give credit to both teams with two strikes. Both sides have been extremely resilient today in terms of seeing plenty of pitches. Robbie Ray does have his fair share of punch-outs. He's got six. 2-2 pitch is fouled away. Good protection swing there from Castro. Didn't take a full swing and he was late, but was able to stay alive.
1: Well, not only the six strikeouts, but four of the six strikeouts have come with a man in scoring position.
0: Yeah, he's locked in when he's needed to. This next pitch will be the seventh of the at-bat and the 90th of the day for Robbie Ray. The pitch. And again, another foul ball. Castro hanging tough.

0: Pitched in one slider in this at-bat. The rest heaters against Castro. Tyler Freeman on deck. Two balls, two strikes, two outs. Ray takes another peek towards second. Now the pitch. It's high, 3-2. Willie Castro putting together a heck of a plate appearance. Now he's got to win it. Karros, as well as Stevens, will get head starts. Anything in the gap should score two. Payoff pitch with two away incoming. And Castro wants to see another one. First changeup he's seen of the at-bat, and he got a really nice swing off. He's going to see double digits in this plate appearance, and a Rockies crowd that has plenty of people, hasn't had a ton to cheer for yet. They're getting into this prolonged battle between Castro and Ray. Another 3-2, and another foul ball.
1: That one might have been ball four in, but Willie, in a protect, decided I better try and get it out of play and get another pitch.
0: The 11th pitch of the at-bat. Here it comes. A broken bat back to Ray, and he can't field it cleanly. He goes and gets it. Throw to first, not in time. He throws it over the head of Devers. Karros is going to score. Here comes Chad Stevens. He'll score. The Rockies get two runs on a ball that went about 40 feet.
1: I don't know how many errors they'll charge. They might charge him with two. For sure, the throwing error, but the problem started on the broken bat. He had to work around the barrel, but he dropped the ball, picked it up, and then threw badly. And Andy Gonzalez, ever aggressive, just kept Chad Stevens going. And just like that, it's a one-run game now.
0: The importance of putting the ball in play. And in the 3-2 count, the runners were moving, and that allowed Stevens to come around all the way from first. So now Tyler Freeman, a line out to deep right in his last at-bat, a single in his first trip. He'll come to the plate, the right-handed hitter takes away. It's 1-0. The bat ended up near second base, the barrel of the bat that got broken. And the ball barely got by the pitcher's mound off the glove of Ray. 1-0 pitch, popped up and out of play, 1-1.
1: They do charge Robbie Ray with two errors on the play. One on the fielding that allowed Karros and Stevens to move up, and then the throwing error that allowed them to score.
0: Castro's going to take off. He's picked off at first. Devers' throw to second base will just get him. Well done by the Giants infield there. A couple of runs off a couple of errors in the same play of Robbie Ray. Rockies back within one. It's 4-3 after four on the KOA Rockies Radio Network.
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11: 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Right-hander Zach Adno's looking for a bounce-back outing. Gave up 7 earned runs in just 2 innings against the Dodgers last time out.
1: Misses on his first pitch to Jung-Hoo Lee, who has a single and 2 tries. He's also knocked in a run and flied to left. He hits this ball pretty well to deep right center, and it's going to go off the wall. McCarthy will get it in, but yet another leadoff double for San Francisco. It is their 5th double of the game and the 3rd time, as I said, that they've led off an inning with a double.
11: He pounded that, and you gotta give credit to Jake McCarthy here, because it was right in the corner and he read the carom correctly. It kicked to the left and he was shaded that way, and if he doesn't read it well, it's going to be a triple instead of a double.
1: Matt Chapman will hack it, the first pitch from Agnos, and foul it to the right. Chapman's hit into a fielder's choice and grounded to second. 8 hits for the Giants. 5 doubles of the 8 hits. And there's a drive in the doubles area again as McCarthy can't get it. It'll bang off the wall. Lee will score, and Chapman has an RBI double. 5-3 San Francisco. Zach Agnos has had some really good efforts this year, but he gave up 7 runs in 2 innings in his last outing against the Dodgers, and 2 batters, 2 doubles, and a run home, and neither double was cheap. Chapman gets his 19th run batted in. Now Eldridge will hit a 2-hopper to second. Stevens will throw out Eldridge, but Chapman moves to third. Want to remind you, when our team wins, Cars for Kids wins. Don't waste time trying to sell your old or broken car. 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Daniel Susak, who has 1 of the doubles. He did that back in the 2nd inning. It knocked in Eldridge. Then he was hit by a pitch and scored on a sacrifice fly by Luis Arraez. No foul, a pitch, and it's quickly 0-2. Got hit in the helmet last inning. He was the last guy that was faced by Tanner Gordon. 0-2 pitch. Agnos misses it high. Rockies have the infield not all the way in, but about halfway for the middle infielders, the first baseman Castro and the third baseman Vaqueros back a little bit as Susak fouls it out of play to the right. Station identification time back in 10 seconds on the KOA Rockies Radio Network.
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1: 1-2, foul back. One ball, two strikes, the pitch, swing, and a miss. Got him with a sweeper. Strikes out Susak for a big second out. Agnos gets his first strikeout, 4-4 Rockies pitching.
11: That was a big one when they need it. Runner at third, less than two outs. You want to get that punch out. They went back and changed earlier in the ball game. Willie Castro hit into an error by Chapman. They changed that to a single. They just did that.
1: First pitch is a strike to Drew Gilbert, who struck out twice, once against Gordon and once against Bernardino in his at-bat so far. He's down a strike with Agnos, left-handed batter. And off the outside with the next delivery. One ball, one strike. Back-to-back doubles for the second time in the game has produced a run for the Giants, and Gilbert's going to produce two. Unless the wind pushes it off the top of the wall instead, so it'll be an RBI. He'll end up at third with a triple. He came within a foot or two of his second homer in as many games. Zach Agnos has allowed three extra base hits in the inning.
11: Really not a bad location for the breaking ball, but Gilbert sees it the whole way and just drops the barrel on it. A high fly ball and took a weird kick off that corner. Rolled on the warning track and towards center field, and that turned into a triple.
1: Now Casey Schmidt, who has an RBI single and three tries. So the Rockies scored two runs, and the Giants immediately get them back. And Schmidt's going to add to the total with his second RBI single. They are jumping on Zach Agnos. They've all been hit hard. 7-3 San Francisco. He's been a variety of pitches as well. Zach's trying everything and not finding much in the way of success, unfortunately. And there's another one. Yanked into the right field corner by Devers. Throw comes into second. Devers is in with a double. Second and third with two outs. Zach Agnos trying to finish the inning, and it's not happening.
11: I mentioned he's trying everything. We've seen the breaking balls get hit, the cutter. This time it's a splitter, and it stays over the heart of the plate, and it's at the knees, kind of where you want it, but Devers just drops the barrel on it. Must not be getting the movement on the pitches that he wants, because on several of these, the location isn't that bad.
1: 103 on the hit by Lee off the bat. 103 off the bat of Matt Chapman. 98 off the bat of Gilbert. 105 off the bat of Schmidt. 98 off the bat of Devers. They've all been hard hit. Intentional walk to Arise. And that leaves the bases loaded for Willy Adames, who waves at a cutter for a strike. Seven-3 Giants. They have scored five times in the last two innings. Agnos misses. It's a ball and a strike. And outside again, 2-1. Giants are 6-for-15 today with men in scoring position. Pitch fouled back by Adames. After the very strong pitching last night, it has been a challenge here today. Pitch in the dirt. Good block by Braxton Fulford, but it's now a full count.

0: An 11-3 San Francisco lead. Giants get their fourth grand slam of the year. Adames thought for sure he had it. Then he wasn't quite sure it would get over the barrier, but it did. And what a nightmare here in the fifth. Here's the guy, Jung-Hoo Lee, who started the trouble with a double. And then a pitch at his feet. Ball one. He had to dive out of the way. They did have an 8-run inning earlier in the month against the Athletics. But they now have the most runs they have scored in a single game this year. Pop foul, long run for Karros. He won't get there. It's 1-1. The most extra base hits in a game this year for the Giants. An ugly afternoon here in the last 20 minutes for sure. 1-2 pitch, and Lee just protecting, reached out and slapped it foul. And the Rockies had scored the two runs to feel like they had changed the momentum, but not after this inning. Ground ball up the middle, and that's going to get into center field for yet another hit. Hit number 14 for the Giants. Third hit of the day for Lee. Second hit in the inning for Lee.
1: With that, Juan Mejia's going to get up in the Rockies bullpen, and 7 runs here in the fifth. There was the intentional walk, but other than that, it's just the Giants hitting the ball all over the yard.
0: Yeah, and with a lot of exit velocity, which tells you a combination of not much movement and not very good location. The Adames homer was 109 off the bat. Every at bat has, or I should say, every hit has had an exit velocity of at least 94. 95 is the hard hit category, so that single by Lee, the only one that wasn't in the hard hit category, and a swing and a foul by Chapman, who doubled off the wall and right to knock in Lee at the beginning of the inning. And then would score himself, swinging a foul back. It's 0-2. Adames with the grand slam, 4 RBIs, Schmidt with a pair, and then 5 other Giants with an RBI. Upstairs to Chapman, 1-2. Agnos fires, and Chapman spoils that. Zach, many times a guy who gets his share of swings and misses, he's had just 2 in the inning with 34 pitches thrown.
1: It gets really frustrating as a pitcher.
0: Pitch swing and a miss. It'll end the inning finally. But the Giants here in the top of the fifth score 7 times. They lead it 11-3. On the KOA Rockies Radio Network.
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7: New pitcher for the Giants. It's going to be the third appearance of the season for Tristan Bett. He threw on Friday at AAA. Now he's back up in the major league level.
8: Ball one from Beck to Tyler Freeman, who has a single and two tries. 11-3 Giants here in the last of the fifth. And Beck outside again, 2-0. So Robbie Ray semi-staggered his way through four innings on 96 pitches. And ball three by Beck. But as a starting pitcher, you have to go five innings to qualify for a victory. So even with an eight-run Giants lead, Tony Vitello pulled Ray. And there's a strike from Beck. And could well be that Ray said, hey, yeah, I'm done. 3-1 is hit towards left. Back goes Schmidt, reaches up, it's over his head. Bangs off the wall, retrieved by Gilbert, the center fielder. But it's a leadoff double for Tyler Freeman. Fifth hit of the day for the Rockies, their third double.
9: Well, Casey Schmidt had not played any outfield since his sophomore year of high school, is what he told us before the game. And it showed on that one. He doesn't have a ton of experience out there, and he started backpedaling, eventually makes a leap on a ball that if he drop steps and goes back, it's well struck by Freeman, but he should be catching that on the warning track.
8: Tyler picking up his fifth double. Now Troy Johnston, who has doubled in the game, he bounces it up the middle and into center field for a base hit. Freeman rounds third. He scores. Troy Johnston with his 24th run batted in, and on a crazy day, why not just have a big-time comeback? It's 11-4, San Francisco.
9: Yeah, the Rockies are swinging it well right now, so you really never know. It's a breaking ball that he sends right back up the middle and came into the game batting .400 with runners in scoring position. It's tied for six in the majors, and that average will go up on that one.
8: Hunter Goodman struck out twice against Robbie Ray, and he'll line it into Chapman's glove, who took away a double with a diving grab at third. That's a Gold Glove play right there.
9: One of the best to ever do it on the hot corner. And so much of it is first step quickness, and that's exactly what that play was there. He got a great first step towards the line and laid out and made the catch.
8: Ezekiel Tovar has struck out and flied to left. He'll take a pitch from Beck outside and low. Air quality forecast courtesy of EnviroTest Air Care Colorado. 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Pitch is low and a challenge by Susak. They have one challenge remaining. Now they have none. You never want to take it away for the most part from your players, but you're up seven runs with one challenge left. You might want it to be in a little more strategic of a scenario, because now it's ball three as the pitch goes outside.
9: Well, Warren Schaefer asked about how they do their challenges. He says high leverage or 100% sure.
8: And that was neither. 3-0 is taken for a strike by Ezekiel. Rockies will be happy to have the Giants with one less challenge. Trailing by seven, out hit by eight. Man on, one out here in the fifth. 3-1 pitch is a strike. Ezekiel thought it was low, but it's a full count. He was heading towards first base. I think he was thinking, do I challenge? But knew, I'm not 100% sure, and we're down seven runs. 3-2 pitch is hit foul on a sweeper. The Mets make it four straight. They beat Miami 10-1. The Marlins have dropped five in a row, and the Mets are out of the basement in the East. Swing and a foul. Keegan Thompson now up in the Rockies' bullpen as well. Juan Soto had a grand slam in that game. 3-2 pitch is fouled away again. David Peterson went four innings in that game to get a save, his first of the year. Antonio Sensatella's playing catch. If the Rockies start to get into this, we might see a different move out of the pen for the sixth inning. 3-2, liner by Adamason into left field off the bat of Tovar. Ezekiel gets his first hit. Johnston will stop at second. Two on and one out with a run home here in the Rockies' fifth.
9: Well, he was rewarded with those two home runs the other night, but just the process of his at-bats have been so much better. You see those two-strike swings just fouling it off, and he's just dropped his strikeout percentage greatly over the last 3 weeks.
8: Kyle Karros has a double and a single and a couple of runs scored today. Tried to check his swing, and it gets fouled over the screen behind home plate. Washington beat San Diego again 4-2. James Wood with his 16th homer, having a great year for the Nationals. Pitch up to Karros. Two-run homer. He has 39 RBIs. Check on the runners. 1-1 in on the hands, and it's fouled. 1-2. Pirates have been playing good baseball. They've won three in a row. Braxton Ashcroft struck out 11 Twins today in a 9-3 win. 1-2 to Karros is just outside, 2-2. And talk about joining the party. 9 runs for the Pirates. 7 different guys had an RBI. Pitch outside again, right in the same spot. Beck twice with a slider trying to catch that outside edge. Yet another full count in an at-bat for Kyle Karros. 3-2 is outside, ball 4. Down in the count of ball and 2 strikes, Kyle gets his team-leading 25th base on balls. And just like that, the bases are loaded for the Rockies. And another visit to the mound for Justin Message.
9: Maybe it's just the way this series has played out, but you said it doesn't feel like the Rockies are out of this thing. They're down 7 runs right now, but the Giants pitching staff has struggled to fill up the strike zone consistently. There's been a lot of deep counts, and the Rockies are taking quality at bats. And we saw them not give in on Friday with the comeback victory, and they definitely have to get started a little earlier right now to come back from 8 down. But they're just a few swings away from making this a little bit more interesting.
8: Well, they certainly have to be able to get more than just the one in this inning with the bases loaded now and the one out. Jake McCarthy, who struck out twice left on left against Robbie Ray, now getting the right-hander back. And he'll send it down the left side out of play. He hit the Rockies grand slam. They have allowed 2 now with the Adames slam in the top of this inning. He sends it to left. Schmidt in the line of it will make the catch. Johnston will tag. He will score. It's out number 2, but the Rockies make it 11-5 on RBI number 24 for Jake McCarthy.
9: It's a good approach with the runner at third base, and with forces everywhere, you want to make sure that you get the ball in the air, and he got a pitch that was elevated enough for him to lift it to left field, and the Rockies get another run.
8: Rockies could really use a 2-out hit here. The Giants have 7 2-out RBIs. The Rockies, none so far in this game. Pitch down, ball 1. And the base hit earlier in the inning by Troy Johnston was their first hit with a man in scoring position. Fulford dropping it into center, but it's going to carry out to Gilbert. And the Rockies are out after scoring 2. 11-5 Giants on the KOA Rockies radio network. 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
9: Rockies make a pitching change here in the top of the sixth inning. The 31-year-old Keegan Thompson out for his third appearance. He's given up one run in 3 2/3 so far after getting called up and pitching in the major leagues the first time since 2024. Caleb Killian warming up in the Giants bullpen now.
8: Bryce Eldridge leads it off against Keegan Thompson, and Eldridge fouls it. He has led off two innings with doubles and scored as he leads off here in the sixth. 11-5 San Francisco. Pitch down, a ball and a strike. Boy, the last two appearances for Zach Agnos, whether it's some of the wear and tear of the innings he has thrown, had that spot start and a few other times where he has pitched a lot of innings, but in his last two appearances covering three innings, he has allowed 14 earned runs. 2-1 to count on Eldridge. Keegan Thompson misses outside ball three. Chased his earned run average up over 7.5. 3-1 to Eldridge is in the air, pretty well hit the center field. McCarthy going back and it's gone. Bryce Eldridge with his second homer of the year, his third extra base hit of the day. The Giants with nothing but extra base hits for much of the day. They lead it 12-5.
9: Well, that's the power that Eldridge flaunts, and it's not easy to hit a no-doubter to center field, but that's exactly what he did. He hit 109 miles an hour. And 453 feet into the fountain.
8: Yeah, the Giants feasting on some bad pitches. They have not been cheated in the last two innings. You don't get that many extra base hits without getting some pitches to hit. Ball one to Daniel Susak, who has a double on the day. He's also been hit by a pitch, has an RBI, swing and a miss. It's 1-1. And this is a drive to left, but not that deep. And near the line, Troy Johnston secures it for the out. 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That's energy in progress. First out of the Giants' sixth, here's Drew Gilbert, had an RBI triple and later scored in the seven-run fifth inning for San Francisco. They have scored now in all but one of the six innings. Oh, one pitch to the left-handed batter is a called strike two. These two teams will meet again here in Denver before they play a series in San Francisco. Little quirk to the schedule. That doesn't happen very often. 0-2 pitch pulled towards first. Down to one knee, Willie Castro's got it. Runs to the bag for the second out. You know, the Giants will head here for their second trip in a 4th of July series, July 3rd, 4th, and 5th. And the Rockies will play the following weekend in San Francisco, their first visit to Oracle right before the All-Star break, and then come back to San Francisco in mid-August. Ball one to Casey Schmidt. Schmidt's had a couple of hits and a pair of RBIs today, swinging and a miss against Keegan Thompson, a ball and a strike. Check swing, and home plate umpire said, "You went too far," said Emil Jimenez, and he wanted Emil to check down at first with Gabe Morales, and Emil was confident in his call, so it's 1-2. The pitch, swing, and a miss, you got him. But the home run by Eldridge makes it a 12-5 Giants advantage midway through the sixth on the KOA Rockies Radio Network.
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9: Caleb Killian going to come into pitch for the Giants. The righty was responsible for that big comeback for the Rockies in the ninth inning on Friday night. Now he'll pitch here in the sixth.
8: Jed Stevens, first pitch swinging, sends a high fly to right, but it's going to slice into the crowd. That was a tough game Friday for Killian, giving up the three-run homer to Hunter Goodman that tied the game, and then the two-run shot, the walk-off by Ezekiel Tovar. Killian gets a fastball in there. He can get some velocity, that one at 97. No balls and two strikes. Stevens in the ninth spot in the Rockies' order today. And there's strike three called. Fastball at 97. And Chad is strikeout victim number seven for Giants pitching. Willie Castro has reached base on an infield single. It was originally scored as an error. It changed to a hit. He then reached last time up on an error. It ended up being two errors. First, fielding Willie's ball, Robbie Ray dropped it. Then threw poorly to first base, a second error that allowed two runs to score. At the time, it was a 4-3 game. Willie hits one off his front foot, and he's down as that ball rolled out to Arise, the second baseman. Killian went over and covered first, but it got Willie and Andy Stover, one of the Rockies trainers, out to check on Willie, trying to shake it off on his right, top of his right foot up by the ankle.
9: That got him right in the laces, and he doesn't wear a leg guard down near his foot. He does wear one on his knee, his right knee, but it's not where the foot is, and you've seen more guys use that now. It's actually just an elbow guard that they'll put around their knee area. But he doesn't have the protection where that ball hit him.
8: He wants to stay in the game, so Warren Schaefer and trainer Andy Stover back to the dugout. It's a two-strike count on Willie Castro here in the bottom of the sixth. One out. Giants with a seven-run fifth inning, lead it 12-5. 0-2 pitch is fouled back on a high fastball. Every time I say this pitcher's last name, Caleb Killian, I think of the old Arnold Schwarzenegger movie Running Man. Richard Dawson was the game show host of Running Man, and his name was Killian. 0-2 pitch, swing and a miss. Thrown a lot of velocity in this inning and having success. Back-to-back strikeouts for Killian. It's a villain, Killian, and taking my grandsons to a Marvel movie. I think Iron Man, maybe. I don't know. Too many of those characters. Check swing and a strike called on Tyler Freeman. Tyler's had a single, a double, a stolen base, and a run scored in a good afternoon. Two outs here in the sixth. Rockies are down seven. Pitch is low. One ball, one strike. Three games with the Angels in Anaheim. Another interleague series for the Rockies. That pitch is in for a strike, 1-2. Rockies have fared pretty well in interleague so far this year. They're 7-5 in interleague action. End up playing 40-some games in interleague play. Bow off to the right.
9: He took that series against the Blue Jays, and then they had the sweep against the Astros.
8: And then also got another win on the road against the Astros. Pitch in the dirt, 2-2 on Tyler Freeman. Lost two out of three here to the Rangers. They're 7-5 in interleague as they'll play the three on the road in Anaheim. 2-2 to Freeman, and that's in the dirt, full count. Trying to figure the thinking behind Killian here. He's been kind of their quasi closer of late. I guess they wanted him to build confidence back up in a non-pressure situation. That's low ball four. And maybe the inexperience of Tony Vitello in terms of playing here at Coors Field, but you're going to end up using somebody else as a closer if the Rockies do have one of those Coors Field comebacks. Troy Johnston's 2-for-3 for the first. Freeman back with a dive and a good save by Devers on a poor throw on the pickoff attempt by Killian. A double, an RBI single, a run scored, and a stolen base in a 2-for-3 day for Troy. He wasn't in the starting lineup. He'll pull it to the right side, to his left. The second baseman, Arise, has it and throws him out. We've played six, 12-5 San Francisco on the KOA Rockies Radio Network.
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9: Keegan Thompson still on the mound for the Rockies. They trail 12-5 as we begin the top of the seventh inning. Rafael Devers leading things off. He'll swing at a first pitch curveball and foul it off. It's 0-1. Devers will be followed by Arise and Adames here. The Giants have scored in five of their six frames at the plate. Only zero coming in the third. 0-1 pitch, that's a strike with the cutter, 0-2. Devers has a pair of doubles today. It's up to 13 now in the month. 0-2 pitch is outside. 1-2. The last Giant to get at least 12 was Brandon Belt in June of 2016. He had 13 doubles back then, so it's been a historic month for him in terms of doubles, and he's going to get another one right here. He hooks it down the first base line, and it's a ground ball all the way into the corner. He might get more than that. He is going to stop at second base. He probably could have made it to third, but he ends up holding up, and it's Devers' third double of the game, his 14th of the month of May.
8: And yet another double leading off an inning for San Francisco.
9: Landed one on the left field line for his first double. Now he hooks one down the first baseline. Luis Arise to the plate, and the left-handed hitter takes outside and then stretches out his back a little bit. It's 1-0. Season high in runs, doubles. That's the eighth of the game for the Giants. And swing and a miss. 1-1.
8: season high in extra base hits.
9: They brought their sticks to the yard. They did not want to get swept by the Rockies. 1-1 pitch is popped up and out of play on the third base side. Count now 1-2. And they've just taken advantage of their opportunities as well. With runners in scoring position today, the Giants are 7-for-16 as a team. 1-2 pitch and shot towards third. It's just out of the reach of Karros and into left field. Devers is rounding third and heading towards the plate. He'll score. And the Giants have now scored in 6 of the 7 innings. They lead 13-5. Arise first hit of the game, second RBI of the contest.
8: It hasn't mattered today who the Rockies put on the mound. They have all been victimized. That's the second run that Keegan Thompson has allowed as he works in his second inning.
9: Now Willie Adames to the plate. Last time up, he had a grand slam. And the first pitch will be down to him. It's 0-1. Or excuse me, at the bottom of the strike zone. So it is 0-1. Got two hits and a walk. He's 2-for-3. Every Giant in the starting lineup now has a hit after Arraez picked up that single. 0-1 pitch and a big hack and a miss. 0-2. Infield plane to pull. Against the right-handed hitting Adames, he wears a purple right arm sleeve and purple batting gloves. Thompson ready for the 0-2. Kicks and deals hard on the ground, foul on the first base side. Grateful Dead Night is back Friday, July 31st versus the Royals. 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Strike three. Second strikeout for Keegan Thompson. There's one away. So one out, runner on first now for Jung-Hoo Lee, who's just tormented the Rockies in this series. 3-for-4 today, a double and two singles. And he'll take down, and it'll kick away from Fulford back to Thompson, who picks it up, but not before Arraez gets to second base. We'll see how that's ruled. It's either a wild pitch or pass ball. Not sure what it hit exactly that made it kick so far out.
8: An alert base running by Arraez to get to second.
9: They'll call it a wild pitch. 1-0 pitch is away. 2-0 now on Lee. He is 9-for-13 in the series with two doubles and a triple. Pitch. That's in there. 2-1. Giants are playing a ton of games consecutively. 10-game road trip for them. 2-1 pitch is lined up the middle. Another hit for Lee. Scoring easily from second base will be Arraez, and it's now 14-5. Lee's fourth hit of the game. It's his second four-hit game of the series.
8: Giants certainly happy to have him back after that two-week stint on the injured list. And he, in some ways, has been their most important hitter along with the Arraez in terms of just getting on base all the time.
9: Never striking out. Both him and Arraez have that tool. First pitch to Chapman missed. It's 1-0. Chapman's 1-for-4 with the double, an RBI, and a run scored. 1-0 pitch, and he pops it up out over the backstop, 1-1. 18 hits for the Giants in this one. They've been relentless, consistent throughout the game. Thompson set above the belt. The pitch is driven out towards deep left center field. It sends McCarthy back just in front of the warning track is where he'll stop. Gets set up to make the catch to get it in quickly. There's two away. Chapman just got under that one. Now Bryce Eldridge to the plate, who's got three extra base hits in the game, a pair of doubles and a home run. He's got five extra base hits in the series, four doubles and a home run. Nice little breakout series for him. The 6'7 left-handed hitter. First pitch is a called strike. 0-1 caught the outer edge. His home run was to straightaway center field off of Keaton Thompson, the first batter that he faced in the sixth inning. He faces him again here. 0-1 pitch. And now it's 0-2. A couple of well-placed sinkers as Thompson ahead. Junghoo Lee at first base, two away here in the top of the seventh inning. It's 14-5 San Francisco. Here's the 0-2 pitch. It's up and in. 1-2. Infield to pull against the tall left-hander. 1-2 pitch is down and in. Eldridge had to bend over as it was a cutter near his back foot. 2-2. Thompson comes set. Slightly open stance as he comes set. The pitch. And Eldridge just gets a piece of it. Nicked it off of the bat. I think it grazed the glove of Braxton Fulford and went back to the screen. Still a beautiful day out. Sun beaten down on the fields. Another 2-2. Headed home. And it's lined toward first. Willy Castro, what a grab. He was in front of the bat, reached out to his left, and took away extra bases from Eldridge. It'll end the inning. The Rockies give up a pair. They're losing big in this one as we stretch at Coors Field on the KOA Rockies Radio Network.
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0: A fine rendition of God Bless America by Technical Sergeant Matthew Brooker. A Sunday tradition of God Bless America here and honoring a hero as well as part of all of that really nice thing that they do here at Coors Field. Pitching change for the Giants. It'll be a right-hander, Yoel Paguero, who will come on for his 11th appearance of the season. Paguero doesn't have a record, a 2.70 earned run average. He's allowed 8 hits and 4 runs, 3 earned in his total of 10 innings of work.
1: He's pitched against the Rockies earlier on in this series. Threw on Friday, went just 2/3 of an inning, got a strikeout, gave up a hit. He'll have Hunter Goodman leading off against him here. 4-5-6 in the Rockies lineup. Goodman 0-for-3 in the game. Struck out in his first two at-bats before being robbed of extra bases by Matt Chapman on a line drive down the third baseline that he dove for across his body. Ezekiel Tovar and Kyle Karros will follow. On deck, Edward Julian. Looks like he's going to pinch hit for Ezekiel Tovar, who is scheduled to hit on deck. Paguero works out of the stretch, and his first pitch is at 100 miles an hour, and it missed outside, 1-0. Paguero touched 103 in his outing on Friday. Hard throwing is an understatement. Goodman rolls over one towards third. It just missed hitting the bag on the second bounce. Chapman's throw a little offline, and it takes Devers off the bag. Devers signals to the Giants dugout that he wants them to take a look at it. Tony Vitello has his hand up saying to wait. It was pulled towards the outfield, and they're going to take a look at it.
0: He came off the bag and reached back for it. And the
2: tackle is challenging the safe call at first base.
0: They are going to challenge it. I think it's more it was his foot still there when he caught it, and I don't think so.
1: Especially with the call on the field being safe, it's going to be really tough for them to overturn it. Let's pause 10 seconds for station identification on the KOA Rockies Radio Network.
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2: The call is confirmed. The runner's safe. San Francisco loses a challenge.
1: So San Francisco will lose their challenge. They're out of both ABS challenges and challenges out in the field. Bright side for them, they lead 14-5. As Edward Julian will come to the plate. Edward batting 209 this year. Digs into the left-handed batter's box. Error on the third baseman, Chapman. First pitch, 101 miles an hour beneath the zone. Ezekiel Tovar ends his day 1-for-3. Yeah, the Rockies line up defensively next standing. 1-0 pitch is a called strike. 1-1. Kyle Karros, who is scheduled to bat third in this inning, is on deck, so he'll stay in. 1-1 pitch is low, a slider at 95 miles an hour. The Giants have scored in all but one frame of the 7 innings they've got to hit in. The Rockies have scored in 3 of the 6. 2-1 pitch, inside 3-1. Rockies scored a run in the second, 2 runs in both the 4th and the 5th inning. The Giants, as I just mentioned, six of the seven inning scoring. They scored twice in the fourth, twice in the seventh, but the big run, one was the seven run spot they put up in the fifth inning. 3-1 pitch is a strike. 3-2. Julian will call time. Garrow looking in for the sign. He's got it. First base side of the rubber. His payoff pitch to Julian is slapped foul the other way. 102. Julian able to protect against big time velocity. Another payoff pitch. And this time he'll take upstairs. Ball four. So the Rockies reach on an error and now a walk. It's first and second. Nobody out for Kyle Karros, who's had a nice day so far. He doubled off the left field wall in his first at bat, singled in the fourth inning, and then after falling behind in the count in the fifth, he was able to work a walk. Infield plays him slightly to pull, right on right. First pitch is a strike. 0-1. Kyle homered yesterday over the right center field wall. Homered at Dodger Stadium as well. 0-1 pitch is popped up out of play on the first base side. 0-2. And his home run at Dodger Stadium came off of Miguel Rojas, a position player. But thought maybe that might give him some confidence, and he said it in the postgame interview yesterday that it felt good being on time again and just having that explosive feeling, and kind of did carry some confidence away from that swing. 0-2 pitch is low, 1-2.

0: Goodman at second, Julian at first. Nobody out in the bottom of the seventh. The 1-2 pitch in Karros is blown away by 101. First out, first strikeout for Pagero.
1: Got him to expand on a pitch that looked to be outside, but again, when it's in triple digits, it's not like you have a whole lot of time to decide whether it's going to be a strike.
0: Now Jake McCarthy 0 for 2 with a sack fly. He'll first pitch swing here and pop it up. It's on the infield third base side. Matt Chapman settles under it. The infield fly rule is called. He'll make the catch anyway, and now there's two away for Braxton Fulford. Fulford had a sack fly to Rafael Devers that got the Rockies on the board in the second inning. Pop up and foul ground that Karros was aggressive on and just dove in under the tag. He struck out and flown out to center since. First pitch, and he swings and misses. Oh, one pitch is a jam shot down the first base line, and it's foul. The Giants have 18 hits in this game. They've been good in running with runners in scoring position and certainly deserve to be leading in this ball game. They have a 14-5 advantage, but the Rockies have had their shots, but they're just 1 for 12 with runners in scoring position. An RBI single from

0: Stevens hits one well out to center field, but it'll die in the glove of Gilbert for the final out of the inning. So the Rockies get one back in the bottom of the seventh. They trail 14-6 onto the eighth on the KOA Rockies Radio Network.
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0: New pitcher for the Rockies is Juan Mejia here in the top of the eighth inning. His last time out got the win, even though he gave up a couple of runs against the Giants in the Rockies' walk-off victory on Friday night. Plenty of position changes after the pinch hitters. Sterling Thompson goes to left. Tyler Freeman moves from right to center. Troy Johnston from left to right. Chad Stevens moves from second base to shortstop. And Edward Julian moves into the game. Now it's second.
10: Daniel Susak, an RBI double, a hit by pitch and a run scored. 1-for-3 officially for the Giants catcher. Takes ball one from Juan Mejia. Rockies trying to get Juan back on the beam, fouled away. It's a ball and a strike. It's a lot of cause and effect. If your starting pitching struggles through a pretty good stretch, at some point the workload on the bullpen catches up to players, and that's been Juan's challenge. He's allowed 5 runs in his last 3 appearances, and his command has not been as sharp. He's fallen behind 3 balls and a strike here. Bernardino, Agnos, Thompson, and now Mejia out of the bullpen after Tanner Gordon worked only 3 innings. Swing and a foul to the backstop, full count. Giants with a season high in just about every offensive category you want to name. 3-2 is fouled back again. Runs, hits, extra base hits, doubles. ...18 hits and 10 of them for extra bases, and there is ball 4. Fell behind, got the count full, but loses Susak. They have had the leadoff man on in all but 2 innings, and that kind of gives you a chance to do something offensively. Check swing.

by Drew Gilbert. Pitch is called a strike. Gilbert with a triple that knocked in a run in the 7-run fifth inning when the Giants sent 11 men to the plate and really turned the game. He is outside with a sweeper that didn't really do much. A ball and a strike. Sweeper was very effective for Juan in the first 5-6 weeks of the season. It has deserted him a little bit of late. It swung on and fouled out of play. One ball, two strikes on Gilbert.

0: Pitch, swing, and a miss. They get Gilbert on a good changeup from Mejia for the first out here in the Giants' eighth. The Giants have hit a pair of homers. Rockies homerless this afternoon so far. Every time a Rocky hits a home run, though, the Berg Simpson Law Firm makes a generous donation to Craig Hospital. AC Schmidt fouls it down the left side. Berg Simpson, good lawyers, changing lives. Schmidt with two singles, a run scored, and a couple of runs batted in. And fouls it again. It's 0-2. Willie Adames with four RBIs with the grand slam. Schmidt with a pair. Arise with a pair. Jung-Hoo Lee with two. And then four other guys with RBIs. Bouncing ball through the hole on the left side for a base hit. So two aboard with one out here in the eighth as Schmidt gets his third hit. He had been talked about for a while, Casey Schmidt, and they never seemed to have a real opportunity for him. They would have a bunch of veterans playing. End of Brandon Crawford's career. Then they bring Chapman in. They had Wilmer Flores for a while. And finally, almost out of necessity, Schmidt playing every day has responded. He's been replaced by a pinch runner, Jonah Cox, who was just called up from AA Richmond. He is a local kid. He went to Flatirons Academy up in Westminster for high school and was killing it at AA in the Eastern League. And there's a strike on a 1-0 pitch to Devers. Devers has had three doubles today, has scored each time he has doubled, and has 18 doubles on the year. Strike called on a changeup. It's 1-2. So Jonah Cox gets to make his big league debut in the ballpark, where I'm sure he watched a fair number of games growing up. His dad played some in the big leagues. He was a catcher in a Montreal organization and played 15 games at the big league level. 2-2, the count on Devers. Mejia fires, and it's a base hit to left center field. They will score Susak. They will hold Cox at third. Now he's going to try and score because the ball went off Willie Castro's glove, and then a throw by Mejia was bad, and Devers ends up at third base. On a day where it has not gone well, that sequence kind of typifies the day. Multiple mistakes for the Rockies defense, a four-hit day for Devers, and a 16-6 Giants lead.
1: It'll be interesting to score, and it was coming to the plate, and Fulford just had it go off the edge of his glove, and it kicked away from both him and Mejia, and then the next throw was Aaron as well.
0: So you give an RBI single to Devers, then Cox scores on the throwing error that got away from Fulford, and then Devers moves to third on the throwing error by Mejia. Fly ball to center field, plenty deep enough. It's going to score Devers. as Freeman sends it back in. It's another sacrifice fly for the Giants, and they're up 17-6. Warren Schaefer coming out. He's going to make some more changes. Yep, it's going to be Brett Sullivan time as the Rockies catcher is going to make his fourth appearance on the mound. Pitching change, 16, make it 17-6 Giants. We'll be back on the KOA Rockies Radio Network.
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0: Brett Sullivan comes on to pitch for his fourth time this year, and he gives up a base hit here to Willie Adames. Adames's third hit of the day, been on base four times. It's the 21st hit of the day for the Giants. And Jung-Hoo Lee, who's got four hits and five at-bats, is going to have hit number five as he floats it into the outfield. Adames on his way to third. First and third with two outs. Each side has committed three errors. There have been 23 runs, 31 hits, six errors. We'll get another pinch runner. This is Victor Barrichotto. As he'll run for Lee. And swinging, Matt Chapman sends it in the air to right. And there to grab it, Troy Johnston to end the top of the eighth. 17-6 Giants on the KOA Rockies Radio Network.
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0: 17-6, San Francisco. Yoel Peguero's second inning of work, and the flamethrower gets a strike to Willy Castro. Switch hitter batting left-handed. Willie's been on base twice on an infield hit and an error. He will foul it off to the left. It's 0-2. Jonah Cox stays in the game in center field. Victor Barrichello is in right field, and Drew Gilbert moves to left. Pitch is outside, 1-2. Castro, Freeman, Johnston. They have five of the Rockies' nine hits today. Willie drives it to right. Didn't get all of it. It's drifting, however. But on the warning track, Barrichello able to haul it in for the first down. Stay tuned after the game for the Clubhouse Show, presented by Common Spirit Health. Hospitals, clinics, and caregivers, human kindness lives here. Tyler Freeman, 2-for-3, a double and a walk on the day. Bouncing ball off of Peguero's glove. It rolls into no man's land, and Peguero hurt himself. Yeah, he's in some pain. Hurt his left leg, whether he rolled his ankle, hurt his knee, had a hamstring. But he's in pain. As the ball went off his glove and he started to go for the ball, so did Devers. And he changed direction a little bit, and that's when he did it.
1: There's a slight change of direction towards the bag, and then once he realized that Devers wasn't going for it, there's really not a misstep that you can see when it happened, but he immediately drops his glove and is in big time pain, and obviously he's gonna end up coming out of this game. They are going to rule it a hit for Tyler Freeman. It's his third of the game.
0: And Peguero's going to have to leave, and that means we'll get a new pitcher. He is favoring the left leg, but walking a little better. And we'll have to, whoever comes in is going to get time to warm up. So in a game that's going to be the longest nine-inning game by time for the Rockies this year by plenty, is going to get extended some more. Let's take our pitching change break with the injury to Peguero in a 17-6 Giants advantage. Pitching change on the KOA Rockies Radio Network.
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1: JT Brubaker is going to be the new pitcher for the Giants. He has as much time as he needs to warm up after Yoel Peguero had to exit the game with an injury. Brubaker threw yesterday for the Giants, threw a scoreless inning, and he's actually thrown seven scoreless innings over the course of his last three appearances. Right-handed arm, throws a four-seamer, a sinker, a slider, a cutter, and a changeup. We talked for a while yesterday about where he went to school, Akron. He was a Zip, and he was drafted by the Pirates in the sixth round of the 2015 draft, in a bit of a mop-up role here with his side up big. Probably wasn't expecting to have to come into the game, but yeah, things happen, and it's been a long game where almost everything has happened for both teams. We've seen home runs, we've seen plenty of errors, stolen bases, walks, hits, a lot of doubles in the case of the Giants. And now Brubaker, who definitely has been good of late, will head to the mound.
0: You'll see Troy Johnston and then Brett Sullivan. You lose as he's batting in the DH spot, vacated by Hunter Goodman. With Freeman on at first on the Rockies' 10th hit of the day. And a good day for Tyler with three hits. Most of the action done in baseball are in the late stages. The Dodgers are up 7-0 on the Phillies in the seventh inning. The Diamondbacks and Mariners are tied at 2 in the eighth inning in Seattle, while the Yankees lead the Athletics in the seventh inning 13-3. Troy Johnston, a double, a single, a stolen base, a run batted in, a run scored, and Brubaker's first pitch is low and in. And misses again, 2-0. Lots of times after an injury, you come in and you warm up as that pitcher, sometimes a little bit rushed, but you don't want to take too long. Everybody's, come on, get going, get it ready. And sometimes you're not very sharp. Swing and a foul off to the left, taking a look as Gilbert, but it's into the crowd. Speaking of the crowd, 37,965 here this afternoon. They've seen a lot of offense, but too much from the wrong side unless you're a Giants fan. Fouled away again to the left by Johnston. 2-2 on Troy. Oh, dubious marks of high numbers against the Rockies pitching in this one. Most hits allowed in a game, most hits allowed in an inning, most doubles allowed in a game, most runs allowed in a game. Troy will flare it into left, coming on Gilbert, and he overran it, but then jumped up and caught it to get the second out.
1: He's all smiles now. He wouldn't have been smiles had that ball gone over his head. Yeah, he was running in so hard and then had to stop and jump. I don't know how he misread this so bad, but good athleticism to be able to stop, leap, and get that baseball going back.
0: Second out of the inning. Now Brett Sullivan, who came on to pitch, get the final out of the top of the inning. He yanks one foul off of Brubaker. Left-handed batter. Sullivan at 198 on the year. Brett has a homer. Hit that off Miguel Rojas, of the Dodgers. He'll send this one foul down the left side. It's 0-2, and in that game, he batted a second time, made the final out of the game with the bases loaded with a ball to the warning track and right. And he drives it to right, going back. Barricotto reaches up, and he makes the catch. Couple of fine defensive plays, one not planned. That one very well done by Barricotto. We'll go to the ninth. 17-6 Giants on the KOA Rockies Radio Network.
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0: Brett Sullivan misses with his first two pitches to Bryce Eldridge, who has two doubles and a homer, and would have had a fourth hit if not for a diving grab on a line drive by Willie Castro. Swings and sends this one into right. It's going to drop for a hit in front of Troy Johnston. First four-hit game in the career of Bryce Eldridge. Jesus Rodriguez now is going to bat for Daniel Susak, who went 1-for-3 on the day. First look at Rodriguez, a right-handed batter. He's 8-for-38 with a homer and 5 RBIs, and he drives it to deep left, and he's going to have another homer. Jesus Rodriguez with a 2-run homer, third homer of the game for the Giants. And they lead it 19-6.
1: Ends the run for Brett Sullivan. He had pitched 3 1/3 scoreless innings this year as a pitcher before this frame. Finally, somebody got him.
0: Drew Gilbert takes a strike. Gilbert sends it to left, and there to grab it is Sterling Thompson. They retire Gilbert. He's 1-for-6 on the day. Ball one to Jonah Cox. As we said, the local product out of Flatirons Academy, a 1A school in Westminster. He fouls the next pitch to the right. 2 balls and a strike on Jonah. Came in to pinch run and then stayed in the game in center field. Having a great season at AA Richmond. Was hitting 400, and he's going to have his first big league hit into the right field corner. And with his speed, he might have tried to get a triple, but when you're up by 13 runs, you'll stop at second on your first major league hit.
1: And showing maybe a little bit of respect to his hometown team that he watched growing up. And this guy can flat out hit. He had a hitting streak at Oral Roberts over 40 games at one point when they made that run to the World Series.
0: Rafael Devers has had 4 hits today, including 3 doubles. Takes a couple of strikes here against Sullivan, and strike 3 called. And I think Rafael said, you know, we got to go to Milwaukee. We're going to lose some time. We're up 13 runs. I'm not going to worry about it. And the home plate umpire, I think, doing a little bit of the same on a pitch that was probably not a strike. Foul ball now by Luis Arraez. He'll send it towards deep left center field. Rundown on a nice grab out there by Tyler Freeman to end the top of the ninth. First big league hit for Jonah Cox. 2 more runs for the Giants, 19-6 here on the KOA Rockies Radio Network.

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5: Clean

0: First pitch swinging, Edward Julian grounds it to second. Arise gets it to Devers, and Julian batting for the second time after walking as a replacement, grounds out for the first out here in the ninth against JT Brubaker. Kyle Karros, been on base three times today, double, single, and a walk. He has scored twice, takes ball one from Brubaker, who had to come in last inning when Peguero got hurt. And that pitch is high, 2-0. There's a strike. Balls and a strike on Kyle. The two hits today, the batting average up to 216. Bangs it foul and into the dugout of the Giants. 2-2. Brubaker fires, swing and a miss. Got him with a slider. 10 strikeouts on the day for Giants pitching. By law, we must tell you this is a copyrighted broadcast presented by the Authority of the Colorado Rockies. May not be reproduced or retransmitted without the express written consent of the Colorado Rockies. Speaking of legal, the Berg Simpson Law Firm's on your side. Berg Simpson. Good lawyers changing lives. Sterling Thompson, who came into the game defensively, getting a chance to hit here with two outs in the ninth, and he fouls off the first pitch. 4 for 26 with three RBIs for Thompson. Swing and a foul, and it's 0-2. Well, the Rockies will have to wait for another time to sweep the Giants here at home. Little looper, grabbed by Adames, the shortstop, and that's the ball game. Giants win the finale 19-6. We'll be back on the KOA Rockies Radio Network.
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0: Today, the Giants, 19 runs on 25 hits, 3 errors, and 11 men left on base. The Rockies, 6 runs, 10 hits. They also committed 3 errors, and they stranded 10. Winning pitcher, Caleb Killian, now 2-3 on the season. Tanner Gordon, takes the loss. He is 0-1. The game took 3 hours and 37 minutes to play in front of a crowd of 37,965. 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
2: 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Human kindness lives here. Rockies trying to sweep the Giants at Coors Field for the first time in eight seasons. The Giants would score a run in the first inning. It could have been worse than that, but a fine defensive play by Kyle Karros got the Rockies out of the frame. 1-2 pitch. High chop towards third, and Karros got the bag and the glove at the same time on the ball for the out at third. What a heads-up play by Kyle Karros to indeed minimize the damage. 1-0 Giants as the Rockies come to bat. Tanner Gordon, after a very strong outing against the Dodgers in Los Angeles, just never seemed to find the right tempo today. He would be charged with four runs in less than four innings of work, but the Rockies down 4-1 at this point in the game in the fourth inning made things very interesting with the electrifying play of the game.
3: The 11th pitch of the at-bat. Here it comes. A broken bat back to Ray, and he can't field it cleanly. He goes and gets it. Throw to first, not in time. He throws it over the head of Devers. Karros is going to score. Here comes Chad Stevens. He'll score. The Rockies get two runs on a ball that went about 40 feet.
2: Yeah, the time had cut the deficit to one. Looked like the Rockies had all the momentum, and the Giants would score seven times in the fifth inning off Zach Agnos, and that just changed the game completely. But that was the electrifying play of the game, powered by IBEW Local 68. 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
3: 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Let's check out the scores at the eight American League ballparks. In the top of the 10th inning, the Diamondbacks and Mariners are tied at two. So we'll see how that one turns out. The Yankees are leading 13-8 over the A's in the bottom of the ninth. They scored all 13 runs in the third inning. Every guy in their lineup had two at-bats in the frame. Crazy. The Rangers completed a sweep of the Royals with a 6-3 victory at home. The Brewers were able to blank the Astros 2-0 behind seven scoreless innings from Jacob Mizorowski, who is putting up a case for the Cy Young Award. They win 2-0 again, and the White Sox sweep the Tigers with a 2-1 win. They're now 32-27 on the year. Tampa Bay knocks off the Angels at home 5-2. The Red Sox scored six runs in the seventh to go on to win 9-4 in Cleveland. And then finally, the Orioles win at home 9-5 against the Blue Jays. Colton Cowser had a nice day, 2-for-3 with a home run and four RBIs. Again, you're listening to the Clubhouse Show. Jack Corrigan will take us the rest of the way when we come back on the KOA Rockies Radio Network.
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2: Tough afternoon here for the Rockies. Elsewhere in National League ballparks, as we check the Common Spirit Health Clubhouse scoreboard, Washington beat the Padres again 4-2. James Wood with his 16th homer. Pirates hand Minnesota their fifth straight loss. Braxton Ashcraft struck out 11. Pittsburgh wins it 9-3. Cincinnati slows down Atlanta with a 6-4 win. J.J. Bleda had two homers. The Mets make it a 10-1 win for their fourth straight victory. David Peterson from Regis Jesuit went four innings to get his first save as a big leaguer. The Dodgers have an 8-0 lead, bottom of the eighth inning in Los Angeles over the Phillies, and getting ready to start shortly, the Cubs at St. Louis. We'll wrap it up after this on the KOA Rockies Radio Network.
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2: 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Next up, the Angels in Anaheim. Kyle Freeland will pitch for the Rockies. Jose Soriano will get the ball for the Halos. We'll begin our coverage with the On Deck Show tomorrow evening at 7 o'clock Mountain Time. Our thanks to Doug Niemeyer at Master Control, and of course here at the ballpark, our executive producer, Jesse Thomas. Four. Zach Goodman, Jack Corrigan, saying thanks to all of you for listening. Men, get your checkups. 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Final score today, San Francisco 19 and the Rockies 6. 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